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0: crap. It just seems like it's an organization that's an anti-America organization. You've got entities like Iran in the UN, really? Russia and China have veto power and stuff? What is this organization for? I say tell them to pound sand, go and meet in Geneva. We're not going to have it here in New York anymore. We're not going to have you tell us what's what. It's like we've become the funder and financier of everything on the planet, good and bad. And if we decide that we don't want to fund and finance anymore, we're somehow the bad guys. Telling NATO you've got to spend more than 2% of your GDP, make it 5% instead, on providing your own security, that somehow was bad, no good, how dare you. Telling Iran you can't have a nuclear weapon, well, you have one, why can't we have one? Because you're bad, and you like to blow people up that don't believe religiously like you believe. Maybe that's why, I don't know. That could be something. But yet we keep on providing this plate speeches that completely denigrate this country from a podium in this country. It is so weird to me, man. Your thoughts about all this? 888-941-PAGS. 888-941-7247. JoePags.com. Definitely will jump into the Amazon drone thing coming up as well. Again, gun to my head, had to answer today. I'm against Amazon drones for any number of reasons, and I'll bring all those reasons up as we get into it in earnest, as some would say. Meantime, got to tell you about Incogni, incogni.com/pags. 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All this surveillance, all this lack of privacy really comes to terms when you think about what a Kentucky officer did. Allegedly ran the same two license plates 2,000 times. They belonged to the mother of his child. She had an order of protection against him. He didn't hack anything. Didn't type. All he did was type in a plate. One of 120,000 cameras, the Washington Post found that at least 50 more cases. 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We're back after this.
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0: Great to have you. Appreciate you. Last week, I told you about that fishing trip that Jake Tapper and Gavin Newsom went on. They wanted the fishing trip because it's just a couple of dudes in Montana looking to catch some fish in the stream. Right, Sam?
12: Right.
0: Nothing else going on. Forget the whole sound crew and the film crew and the lighting crew and the hair and makeup and whatever else was probably there. It's a couple of guys standing in the river, standing in the stream, perfectly mic'd. I mean, better audio than you can get in the White House. It was amazing. No background noise. Couldn't even hear the stream. It was weird. Let me ask you this. Are we sure they were in the stream?
12: Did we ever see their legs?
0: We did.
12: So then we would know.
0: But the weird part was, I don't think they were wearing like the rubber boots that you would wear to go fly fishing. Like, I mean, many people wear like the rubber suit all the way up to like their chest to stay dry. They were like just standing in there. It's like they just went in there. Oh, okay, start rolling.
13: What's it called? Waders? Yes, but you don't have to.
0: Yeah, but I mean, they were wearing jeans. You want to jump in the water and just be soaking wet in your pants?
13: I mean, that's how they get down. That's their thing.
0: Okay. So no waders. Pull of the fly fishing aficionado.
13: Well, no, but I mean,
0: have you ever been fly fishing in your life?
13: Not fly fishing, but I mean saltwater fishing. I mean, when I was
0: too, but I never jumped in the saltwater to go fishing. Did you?
13: Yeah.
0: You went in a fishing boat in saltwater and jumped in the water to fish.
13: Not in a boat, but we would walk out there and we would be like waist deep.
0: Well, fishing. That's a different thing. You're like fishing on the beach.
13: No, it was on.
0: How would you walk out there from where?
13: It was on the bay side, and we would walk out there and we would be fishing. That's how you would do it.
0: See, I grew up in South Florida where you deep sea fish. You go out in a boat, you know, that's, way out into the middle of the ocean. You drop a big long
13: stuff.
0: Line. You don't jump in
13: that's
0: there and
13: rich
0: go fishing.
13: Stuff.
0: Oh, rich people, like it was $7 a ticket. I'm a rich guy. Come on.
13: Maybe.
0: Sam, have you gone into deep sea fishing with Dad? Have we ever done that?
12: I have gone with a friend, but not with you. Thanks.
0: Okay, I said with Dad, and you said I've gone with a friend.
13: You're not a
12: friend. Right, I have gone deep sea fishing.
0: Why can't you be a friend
12: but
0: of
12: not
0: Dad?
12: Not with you.
0: You know, I of course went with my father, so Grandpa Joe, and then went with Grandpa Larry, of course, and your uncles and everybody else. I mean, it's a good time. It's a good time. But invariably, somebody would get sick, like disgustingly sick. Not in our group. Like, you'd be fishing and like, oh, I think I got it. Hey, let's go. And then you hear somebody inside.

0: Like, no. That's no fun. Give my money
1: That's
0: back.
1: That's disgusting.
0: And then it's always a little bit too long. It's like 3 or 4 hours. Like, yeah, an hour and a half, 2 hours would have been great. Nicole, you never gone out there like on a boat?
2: Yeah, I mean, I've done that also, but I mean, you're talking about wading in the water.
0: I've never heard of wading in salt water like in the ocean. I've never heard of that.
2: I've also
0: unless you're like on the beach and you're fishing. I've seen that.
2: I've also gone fishing with my dad on the bay side of the island.
0: But what does that mean on the bay side?
2: So
0: you weren't actually in the ocean. You were in a smaller bay.
2: No. If you go to South Padre Island, because remember, I'm from the valley. So
0: never been to South Padre. I've been to Padre, not South.
2: Okay.
0: Padre.
2: So there's the side when you get like where there's the actual beach and there's waves and everything else. Then on the other side of it, when you're crossing over the bridge, the side that you typically see, that's considered the bay.
0: Okay.
2: And so there's no waves, like, really.
0: But do you just jump right into it? There's no sand?
2: There's
0: no
2: beach? Yes, there's sand, but I mean...
0: That's what I said. You're beach fishing. It's the
2: same thing. But you're walking into the water. You're up to your waist sometimes.
0: I think you guys did it wrong. I'll be honest with you. I think you guys did it wrong.
2: Not when we were catching the fish.
0: Your dad out. What kind of fish were you getting?
2: I mean, we were catching red, sand trout, speckled trout. I mean, you name it.
0: You sure this was salt water? You're getting trout?
2: Yes, yes.
0: Like, we would get red snapper, we would get kingfish, we'd get bonita, we'd get all sorts of stuff. I've never heard of getting trout in the ocean.
2: Yes, but you're also talking about fish that, when you go deep sea fishing.
0: It must be very different from the Atlantic to the Gulf. It's got to be.
2: Yeah, I mean, because we used to do it all the time, and then, I mean, my dad has a boat now, and so he's gone and done that, and, like, they'll go, but he doesn't go to the beach. There's, like, another part called the Arroyo, and he goes there, and that's fed by the Gulf. I guess I have to call it the Gulf of America, and that's where, like, he would go, and it's the same water, but it's just not by South Padre.
0: I've lived here 21 years, have not gone fishing in Texas yet, and I need to do that. But sure. I mean, fishing in the Atlantic is awesome. I'll be honest with you. There you go. Let's talk about Amazon when we come back. Also, I brought up fishing and Gavin Newsom because Kamala Harris allegedly has made a decision about running or not. Keep it here.
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6: 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I want to start with a naysayer. This is the way to start any segment on this show. Hank, welcome to the program. Thanks for listening on KIDO in Idaho. What do you and I disagree about that makes you a naysayer?
7: Okay, I'm going to take the side of Joy. But I can do a better. I think I can do a better job of it. For one thing, according to the Sullivan versus the New York Times decision, 1964, you have to prove both in cases of liable. Actual malicious intent.
6: This isn't liable, though. Hold on, Hank. I know you want to sound like you know the law real well, and Sullivan v. NYT is a well-known case. It effectively says to prove liable, you have to show actual malice. What does that have to do with whether or not you are invited or not invited to the White House?
7: Well, because in a sense, by banning them is censorship.
6: No, hold on, Hank.
7: Right.
6: If you say... Okay. You cannot come to the White House. Can that reporter still cover what the president does and says?
7: Yes.
6: Okay. Now, does the First Amendment do anything more than instruct the government if somebody wants to publish something, whether it's published on a piece of paper, on the internet, on television, or on radio, the government is not allowed to interfere? Is anything Trump is doing by saying you're not invited to the White House anymore, does that keep them from publishing their reports?
7: Well, it doesn't keep them from publishing their report, agreed. But it does. They have to prove a certain amount of malice. The president is a public.
6: Who has? Hold on. Right, you're trying to mix up libel law with an invitation to the White House. Who has to prove what? Are you saying the reporter has to prove malice on the part of the president, or the president has to prove malice on behalf of the reporter? None of that is true. Hank, you're trying to suggest that Donald Trump and whether he invites people to his White House or not is a matter of libel law. I'm not sure how you see it as part of libel law.
7: Well, the president has a duty to inform the whole entire country.
6: Hank, he could inform the whole country through Truth Social posts. He could put things on television. He can stream things on the internet. He's got 1,000 different ways to inform the public, and he

0: Millennials aren't drinking as much compared to other generations. They found a 2% self-reported drop in drinking in 2024 compared to 2022. Expectations are high for Netflix's A Different World sequel.
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0: The show picks up with Deborah Wayne, daughter of Dwayne and Whitley, starting at Hillman College, and it premieres Thursday, of course, again on Netflix. I'm Stephanie Officer, ABC News.
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17: 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The number we get is north of 1,000, so bear with me, folks. And a shout-out to our friends in Corinth, Mississippi, where they catch great talk radio all day on WXRZ. 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Let me give you an idea of what's coming up this hour. You're going to want to stick around. New York, the state of New York, wanted an all-electric net-zero bus fleet. Now they're buying hundreds of natural gas buses. What went wrong? I'd actually say what went right. I think they finally came to their senses. Billions in insurance spending may not be going toward medical care, so where is your premium money actually going? An ICE shooting in Austin, Texas, has critics demanding a change in enforcement. A former Border Patrol agent joins us to explain what the agents are facing. And take just a moment to cast a vote in my X poll. You'll find the question at Lars Larson Show on X, also on our website at LarsLarson.com. Does the First Amendment guarantee reporters access to the White House no matter how inaccurate they are? The poll on X can be found at Lars Larson Show and brought to you by AMAC. the Association of Mature American Citizens. 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I joined about a decade ago. You can join too. Just go to amac.us or call 888-262-2006. 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
5: From ABC News, I'm Stephanie Officer. A blown circuit in Philadelphia and a cut fiber line in New Jersey shut down most of the region's air traffic control systems Monday, triggering a large ground stop at many of the country's busiest airports, impacting thousands in places including Philly, New York, D.C., and Boston. ABC's Gio Benitez.
6: The ground stops expanding to Washington, D.C., New York City's JFK, and LaGuardia impacted too. Nearly 100 flights diverted, some flights leaving Europe for the U.S. also turning back.
7: The FAA has implemented a ground stop for all traffic into the New York area.
6: Today's incident comes just 24 hours after a separate equipment failure at New York's regional facility Sunday. Flights slowed for several hours. The FAA now investigating.
5: Lindsay Clancy's defense attorneys today filed a motion to dismiss the murder case against her, arguing that retrying it would amount to double jeopardy.
8: Lindsay Clancy's defense attorneys argue that the judge who oversaw the case failed to properly investigate whether the holdout juror who prompted the mistrial followed the court's instruction on reasonable doubt. They argue that the judge had viable choices other than declaring a mistrial, and that trying the case all over again would subject the Massachusetts mother to double jeopardy. Defense lawyers also want the judge to question that juror about whether he was truthful during the jury selection process. Clancy's due back in court next week for the first time since the mistrial. Peter Haralambos, ABC News.
5: Earl Spencer biting back against claims from Buckingham Palace. ABC's Maggie Rulli.
9: The brother of Princess Diana now accusing King Charles of gaslighting him after Buckingham Palace pushed back against his claims of a heated exchange with then Prince Charles days before Diana's funeral.
10: I'll never forget the five words, we'll forget her soon enough.
9: Spencer taking on that rare response from the palace, which said in part, fraternal grief can cloud reason, affect judgment, and color memory in ways others do not recognize.
5: You're listening to ABC News.
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5: AI companies are facing a new lawsuit.
12: As the heads of OpenAI, Anthropic, SpaceX AI, and Google all admitted some sort of slowdown or guardrails are needed in the development of artificial intelligence, a new lawsuit has been filed claiming all four of those companies made an illegal deal together to slow the pace. The lawsuit claims AI companies violated antitrust laws when they agreed to coordinate their slowdown efforts, and that the move is unfair to consumers who paid for AI subscriptions.
5: ABC's Sherry Preston. A federal judge is refusing to block the Trump administration from giving SpaceX more than 700 acres of wildlife refuge as part of a land swap in Texas. 12 states and Hollywood writers challenging Paramount's buyout of Warner Brothers Discovery have agreed to settle their lawsuits against the merger, paving the way for the deal.
13: I'm always willing to come to the table for honest, good faith negotiations. And when we can find a strong solution that protects competition and consumers, I'd rather resolve the case, the issue in the boardroom instead of the courtroom.
5: California Attorney General Rob Bonta says as part of the agreement, Paramount pledged to increase film production in the U.S., commit millions for supporting displaced workers, and monitor editorial independence of its news operations. Her representative confirms to ABC News actress Hayden Panettiere was fondly celebrated over the weekend at a memorial service in California. I'm Stephanie Officer, ABC News.
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15: You don't have an outlet. 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
16: Now suing over the ban. Do you think it's appropriate for the president to be banning media outlets just because he doesn't like what they report?
17: Well, I take some issue with the premise. So he's not banning media outlets. What he's doing is saying we're not going to give you special access to the White House if you engage in what is effectively propaganda. We have to remember those three outlets account about 92% of the stories that they have on the president of the United States, on the administration, are negative. That's not representative of the American people. It's not representative of public opinion. So if you're going to engage in what is effectively far-left propaganda, why would a Republican White House give you special access?
16: Sir, you've talked a lot about free speech over the years. How is this not an attack on free speech?
17: Well, they can still report on the Trump White House. They can still get the public reports. They can still, of course, talk to people in the administration and outside the administration. What the president has said is we're not going to give you special access inside the White House. The way that I think about it is if you go back to the Biden administration or the Obama administration, compare, let's say, Politico to Breitbart. If you actually look at the objective analysis, Politico and Breitbart are, Politico is as anti-Trump as Breitbart was anti-Obama or anti-Biden. Now, why on God's green earth would Donald Trump be expected to give Politico special access when nobody in the media expected the Biden administration or the Obama administration to give Breitbart special access? It's about basic fairness. They can still report. They still have the access to free speech. They're just not going to get an office in the White House anymore. And I think it's totally appropriate, unless, of course, they start to behave like real news organizations.
15: So one caveat to what the vice president just said there, because as one of the original Breitbart editors who launched the whole thing and worked closely with Andrew Breitbart, I will say, and we're going to talk a lot about this, I will say that I don't think it was, and I always kind of resist that characterization of being, oh, well, they were anti-Bright, they were anti-Obama. We were honest with both our critiques and just plain observation. It wasn't that we sought out specifically to misrepresent a story. We didn't do that. We didn't seek out immediately with the false narrative. And we issued legitimate corrections. You do not see these other news outlets doing that. So that's the only issue. I mean, I get exactly what he's saying, but I just had to add that footnote to that. As one of the original editors, we never started a story with the purpose of trying to get a particular narrative. We reported exactly what was happening. That's kind of the big difference there. Not kind of, that is the big difference as well. So welcome to the radio program. Dana Loesch with you. We're at the top of this first hour. Why does it feel like we've already been on air? I don't know. It's a weird day. And as usual, I'm going to tell you that if you hear any kind of like hammering or anything in the background, that's because, or screaming, sawing, you know, somebody dying. That's just simply because we got roof stuff happening. So it's ongoing. I know. We're living in it. So welcome to the radio program. This is one of the things that we're going to dive into today, because we have to get in some of the latest with the Middle East, right? We're going to get into the media bias and the allowing of this outlet or that outlet to come into the White House. We're going to get into the Middle East. We're going to get into Islamification of America, which is a huge deal. And we're also going to hit on immigration as well. And I'm like going through my notes here. We got all of the concert stuff as well. Right. We got all of the concert stuff, which that's because it's not just Ed Sheeran anymore. It's these other cats that we're going to get in. We're going to talk about. So a lot to hit. The first thing, though, and this is a big one for me, because this is one that we've talked about, the media malpractice and media bias, for quite some time. Everything for me, I've been so hypercritical of the mainstream, the legacy press for, golly, Kane, how long? I don't even know. I mean, when I first started at Breitbart under Andrew, that was back when all of the websites had what they called the verticals. So you would have like big government and you would have big journalism. And I was the editor for big journalism. And you had big Hollywood. And it was, you know, the five of us original editors, which also included Ben Shapiro. And we focused. My beat was media malpractice. It was like media malpractice. It got into all of the bad stuff that the press did. I was looking specifically at false narratives. And obviously, one of the big things of the day was the Tea Party movement, of which I was a co-founder, and looking at all of the ways that the press was maligning grassroots activists across the country. And I was always so angry at the legacy press, because they were impugning the character of really good people. And a lot of you remember how that coverage went. In those early days with the Tea Party, you guys remember it? I mean, it was kind of crazy. They were just absolutely vicious. They called us racist. They called us everything. If you objected to the Obamacare plan, the proposal, you were a racist. I cannot tell you the number of times, because I was the token on CNN at that particular moment in history. And I cannot tell you how many times I'm sitting in a debate on national television on CNN, and we're talking about Obamacare. And if I disagreed with any aspect of it, I literally was accused on camera by a Democrat operative of like racial immorality, right? Like being a racist, being a bigot, because I disagreed with state-run healthcare. Now explain that one to me. Like, how does that work? How are you? I know it's ridiculous. It's a ridiculous thing. But that's how they operated. And that they did that as a way to chill speech. They really wanted to chill speech. They thought if they could accuse people of a moral failing and associate them with that, the people would then think, oh, I don't want to be accused of something bad, so I'll stay quiet. There for a while, I will say that it worked. But the other thing that gets me is that during that time, all of the stuff that the media is saying now is stuff that they actually did. So under Obama, remember, Barack Obama went after reporters. He went after people like James Rosen, who simply reported as to what was happening. And do you remember, this is a flashback. When was this, Kane? Do we have, like, the year for this?
18: For what I put in there?
15: Yeah.

0: Well, this is, we have this in our flashback audio too, but this was Brian Stelter back in the day, who, okay, 2021. So this was under Biden. By the way, I will have, like, Obama talked about this as well. I remember this because they had friends who were a part of the White House press pool, and they were threatened constantly with having their access pulled. That was a regular occurrence. I have no idea why the left is acting like they've never done this. It really aggravates me. But listen to this. So this is back under 2021. This is Brian Stelter, who literally is talking about getting Fox News pulled from the White House press pool. Listen.
1: There are, you know, these questions about Fox's, as Fox radicalizes and as it becomes even more and more of a political tool. Zerwick, you wrote a column recently for The Sun about this, saying Fox should be viewed as a political tool. And that raises a question. Should it be a part of the White House press pool? You know, should it be afforded the privileges that come with news gathering? Even though they do have some news reporters at the White House, you're saying they're primarily a political tool. So should that be reassessed, Zerwick?
2: And listen, I really do. I think it's a discussion we need to have. Look, you're not supporting democracy. You're not supporting the larger values of this culture. They don't even stand up as a opposition party. But there's nothing journalistic in what Lachlan Murdoch said. And you know what? I say, hey, you know what? Let's take them at their word. Let's not let them on the plane. You want to let the Proud Boys on your plane, on Air Force One? No, I don't think so. These guys are doing the same thing.
0: So they talked about doing this even back then. Do you guys remember, too, the headline after Pennsylvania, the attempted assassination of POTUS? I know we have this element, and I had tweeted about it as well. The headline, if we could throw that up, it's Secret Service rushes Trump off stage after he falls at rally. This was one of the most ridiculous. This was like worse than fiery but mostly peaceful protests that they had. Look at this headline. Juan's getting ready to throw it up. This was a real headline. I did not Photoshop it. We did not Photoshop it. This was literally a screen grab that was taken. I'm not exaggerating, guys. This is literally a screenshot from that day. I took this screenshot. I was actually flying back. I was traveling internationally. And Kane, you remember, because I called you. As soon as I got cell phone service, I was trying to find news of what had happened. And I took this screenshot and I saved it because I thought, and I put it up on X before. So I put it up like several years before, but I saved it because I thought this is one of the most ridiculous headlines I've ever seen. And I'm going to save it because they're going to deny that they ever did it. And I just, and if, in case you don't believe me, other people took a screenshot of the CNN, the entire homepage, and that same headline is on their whole homepage. So there's like even a wider shot with that headline. So this is not fabricated. That's literally the headline. So I wonder why, right? I wonder why. Now everyone's going, well, this is an attack on the free press. Guys, it is an attack on the free press. How many times have you heard that? Because POTUS is talking about these outlets particularly. And they're saying that this is somehow an attack on the free press. But here's my question, though. Is it really a free press? Think about it. What does free press mean? Free press means that you're free to what report on what's happening with your government. You're free to ask questions of your lawmakers. You're free to report the news as it is, to simply report fact. But when I see most of these journalists out there, I don't see journalists. I see activists who couldn't get a job with a campaign, so they did the next best thing, and they decided to go into the oversaturated market of the media. And they're not free. They're not free to serve the public. They're shackled by their own ideology. They're shackled by their own political zealotry. They're shackled by their bias. They're shackled by, some of them, their sheer hatred for the USA. They're shackled by their absolute hatred of anything that isn't whatever registered political affiliation the letter after their name represents on their when they go vote. They're not free. The idea of a free press is something, it's a fairy tale that activists who go into media tell the public to make, it's like a way of putting sugar on the pill. They're not free. But what they want to do is deny you all other competing information so that you can see the full breadth of what's being reported and use your own discernment to judge what you think or is or isn't accurate. The greatest offenses to the freedom of the free press has been by said press. The greatest betrayals of the free press has been by the said free press, because they're not free. They are willing, indentured servants in the name of a political zealotry that seeks to undermine the liberty of this republic. We got a lot more on the way. We got headlines coming up as we move. Our folks who help make the program possible. It's our friends. Ooh, who do we have? I have the wrong thing. Oh, that is. We got Ghostbed. Oh, there. Our friends at Ghostbed. I like Ghostbed because Ghostbed is, well, it's my mattress. It's just the best damn mattress that you can get. Everything else, somebody's like, I cannot believe you compared it to this. No, it is. Everything else out there is literally a hobo peacock. This is the only mattress that is worth getting. I don't want to get out of bed in the morning. I mean, some days I'm like, I guess we're going to have to do the show in my bed because I don't want to get out. It's so comfortable. 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
25: And now, all of the news you would probably miss. It's time for Dana's Quick Five.
0: So, this is crazy. A helicopter narrowly avoided a mid-air collision with a drone over the Ole Miss LSU game. They were fans, football fans, college football fans were a little concerned because they were like, what's up? It looked like they were almost going to hit. Everybody watched it. And what made it intense is, you know, you had, you know, Lane Kiffin, you had all kinds of stuff happening on the field. But man, they had another helicopter buzzed by. They had the little drone that flew by the stadium. Another helicopter buzzed by. I'm looking at like some of the photos of it, which are just video stills, so they're all blurry. And lots of people were like, why are they that close together? And when I just think when you have people that are there to watch a game and they're looking up and they're asking, why are they that close? That means they were really close. You know, like if they're distracted from all the drama on the field, then that means something's up, y'all. I'm just saying. So thankfully they're investigating, but thankfully everything's okay. Let's see. NASCAR stars. Ooh. So two NASCAR stars got into a brawl. This is like hockey, man. They had two of them, Ryan Blaney and Carson Hocevar, that got into, they were throwing punches. And really throwing punches, grabbing each other. They had to get their crews involved to separate them. I have to ask a question. Can they really throw punches that hard if like one of them didn't go down? I mean, you knocked the guy's hat off, okay. And then the other guy got hit, I think what, like on the side of his face? So there you go. So anyway, they were separated by team members. They were screaming, oh my gosh, they're going to get penalized. I mean, you can't. Good heavens. Let's see. Moving on. Oh, used car lots are feeling the brunt of what they're calling America's affordability crisis because auto loan delinquencies are increasing. In fact, they've increased by almost 6% at this point. We have a lot more on the way, guys, getting you set up for the week. It's only Monday. 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
7: ABC News, I'm Stephanie Officer. A ground stop at some of the country's biggest airports, including Philadelphia and New York, has been lifted. But more than 5,000 flights are still delayed. ABC's Gio Benitez.
9: Air traffic controllers at the regional facility in Philadelphia unable to monitor or communicate with all planes after officials say a circuit blew. That facility manages flights into and out of Philly and Newark International. The backup 600-foot fiber line inoperable, and we're learning it was accidentally cut by a New Jersey Transit construction crew.
7: In Miami federal court Monday, a former Haitian government official and more than a dozen others appeared on charges related to the 2021 assassination of Haitian President Jovenel Moïse. They're among 30 people charged in the indictment. Haiti has not had a president in the last 5 years since Moïse's death. Instead, it has been overrun by gang violence. Thousands of people have been killed. The UN says about 1.5 million have been displaced. This is ABC News.
26: Hi, this is Bob Webster from my friends out at Tanks a Lot. 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
0: You know, Earth, Wind, and Fire is a, I think by maybe Gen X and maybe millennial standards, it's a very vastly underappreciated group. Don't you agree? Their stuff is like pretty jamming. And of course, it's September. So we're playing September. Particularly, it's September 21st. So do you remember the 21st night of September? Yeah. All right. Welcome back to the program. We had to. All right. Let's talk about, I'm not going to tell you what I have this written down under my On my rundown list. So Ed Sheeran, we talked about this all last week because McElturd somehow, you know, we're all going to, I'm going to jump off my roof. I'm going to go up there with the roofers and just jump off. That's what I'm going to do because I'm so tired of talking about this nonsense. So Ed Sheeran, as you know, to recap, last week, McElturd, the rapper, the ginger who has not had a hit in 15 years, and he had like maybe two, but he had also a handful of people write them for him. And he decided, like many people do, that when the fame is fleeting and they need to step up their promo, or they need to somehow get more attention from themselves, for themselves, they decide to do all this political nonsense, right? So he was at his concerts running his mouth. At Ed Sheeran's concerts, I should say, Ed Sheeran put McElturd on the bill, put him on the bill. And McElturd repaid Ed Sheeran by making a mockery of his tour and turning every one of his performances into a political rally. And he didn't just get up there and say free Palestine. He literally gave speeches and ranted. At one of his previous tours, he dressed up in an Yeah, it was an anti-Semitic costume because he wore this whole thing. He dressed up as, like, I guess an old dude with a hook nose mask and got up and ran around the stage and did the Hitler salute. That wasn't just an apparently inappropriate image during, while photographing movement during a concert. Like, there's video of it. Yeah, I think that makes somebody, I think that would probably make you anti-Semitic. And the venues were starting to get a lot of criticism and feedback, very negative feedback from people who were going to these shows and they wanted to go and see a concert and they didn't want to go and be lectured to. And so to that point, one of the venues finally said, look, if he's going to be doing this, he's got to be off the bill. And the promoter made the decision to drop McElturd, right? It wasn't Ed Sheeran, it was the promoter, which is an important distinction. Well, it didn't matter to all the people who just, you know, this is the new virus of the mind. It's a contagion. It is the protest contagion. It's like PCU, the movie, which if you have not watched, you're missing out. It's like PCU, the movie. So they get all upset, and they start boycotting all of his stuff. And then he lost his two opening acts, and well, his other opening act, and then his band quit. And then you had Damon Albarn from the Gorillaz, who went out on stage and decided he was going to wave the flag and all of this other stuff. Not just him, but also the Imagine Dragons, who are, by the way, absolute. Wait, King, can I say the word? Can I say that word? Can I say on air? Okay, imagine a man's name, Rick, and put a P in front of it. Okay. That works. So Imagine Dragons have always been jerks. Like they, for I remember after Parkland, they just went off on me. I opened X one morning to see last, like the night before, the Imagine Dragons was up late railing at me. I'm like, what? Anyway, so they went out with the Gazan flag, and they were screaming about Ed Sheeran saying no one's neutral. Imagine Dragons went out and did that. Let's see what else. Oh, yeah, you had Damon Albarn, the Gorillaz. They went out and did the same thing. They went out, had the same flag. They decided to go out. Damon Albarn waved the Gazan flag at an Orlando show for the Gorillaz. He went out, did the same thing, and he said, don't ever be neutral. I mean, this is ridiculous. It is a virus of the mind. I don't know if we have any of the video of that. I mean, these are all also things tweeted, but it's just kind of crazy. So they went out, he was waving the flag around, and then Ed Sheeran at his first performance since all of this started, this was cut 9. Listen to this. This was just the other day. Yesterday, I think.
8: I am deeply worried about the idea that venues should pre-approve content of performers. This happens in so many places that I perform around the world, but it should never happen in the free world. Now, I want to address the question of where I stand in the situation in Israel and Palestine and whether my doing this concert here tonight implies where I stand. I have tried in my career not to be a political commentator of any kind because I want my music and shows to be about unity, not division, about humanity, not politics. But this is a humanitarian issue and I cannot hide how I feel about it anymore.
0: Okay,
8: what happened in Israel and at the Nova Music Festival on October 7th was horrific and compounded centuries of Jewish pain. What is happening in Gaza is a catastrophic and unjustifiable and disproportionate.
0: It's absolutely justifiable.
8: My heart has been broken by the scale of devastation and loss of civilians' lives, of children's lives. And the systemic injustice we're seeing unfold in the West Bank cannot be overlooked. I honestly am so grateful that you're here tonight with me. This concert is still a place where everyone is welcome, and everyone here can stand beside people that have opposing views, and everyone here can stand by people that they don't agree with on everything, but they can all agree on singing these songs.
0: So, look, I know what it's like when you're in an arena and people hate you. It is not any kind of experience that you really want to share with anyone. It can be very difficult to stand one's ground. Now, there's a couple of different ways to look at this. First and foremost, I'm going to be critical, but I'm also going to be fair. First and foremost, he had also said that he, like some of his own family had turned on him. Well, I think that's ridiculous if your family is that weak and pathetic. That's number one. Number two, what happened in Gaza was justified. There's a video, which I'm not going to show, that showed the town of Sderot, which is southern Israel. It's a town I visited. It's right there next to Gaza. You can walk right to Gaza. And that is the town that when Hamas knocked down the fences, dozed over the fences, and began driving their vehicles in. That's one of the first towns that they went into. And I realized as we were driving into Sderot, and later on as we get closer to October 7th, I'm going to share some of my photos on this, and we'll talk about it more in depth here on the show. But when I was driving into the town, we were going through this roundabout. And the roundabouts, you know, there's always, you know, depending on where you are, you know, these municipalities will put statues or fountains or sculptures or something, whatever, and they're roundabouts. And the ones that were in Sderot were very easy to remember because it's very, I mean, it's a desert. You're in the desert, right? You're in the Middle East. You're in the desert. So it's not like you can put a big tree or a big old fountain or anything like that there. So they have like, you know, some of them have kind of, I think, kind of crazy looking sculptures and, you know, desert plants and rocks and stuff. And it's very pretty, very memorable because, you know, you're in a desert, so you're limited with what you can do. And as we were driving through one of them, I realized that I remembered where I had seen that sculpture as I drove past it. And later on, it was reinforced when I went into the museum of what had happened on October 7th that was in this town. And I watched the trucks of Hamas members pull in to the town and stop right at that same roundabout. That town was under Hamas's control for a couple of days. In the middle of the street was a man who was on a morning walk with his daughter. She's a little bitty thing, toddler. He picks her up because he sees what's up. He sees that the guys that drove in on the trucks, they were wearing Hamas identifiers, like, you know, the headbands, all that stuff. They shot him and his kid right there on video. Shot a father trying to flee with his daughter in his arms. Do you know that when I went to the Reem Forest, where the Nova Festival was, that the ropes where they had tied women to the trees, some of the remnants of the rope are still there, where they raped the women to death? If you want to use the word unjustifiable, let's talk about what the duly elected government of Hamas did on October 7th. That was unjustifiable. Kidnapping children, killing women and children, killing men, women and children, going into villages and attacking people. 35 different locations of brutality across the southern half of Israel. That is unjustifiable. What happened in Gaza after? By the way, before Israel even had a response, Hamas's propaganda already kicked into gear and they were accusing them of genocide. Before Israel even mustered, they began accusing them of genocide. They haven't even done anything yet. But no, what happened in Gaza was absolutely justified. Absolutely. You attack people and you carry out the worst attack on them in their country's history. What do you think is going to happen? Now, I will add this. Ed Sheeran did not say the words, quote unquote, free Palestine. It was almost like he was just throwing that out there just to kind of check a box. Although I still think he shouldn't have done that, because you make it worse when you feed the crowd. The crowd is a curse. And when you feed it, it gets worse. He shouldn't have even done that, but he did. But I feel like he threw them a crumb when they were wanting some grand demonstration on his stage, and he did not give that to them. Now, I still think it is indicative of a weakness that he even said as much as he did. But you have to remember that the lights are bright and it can get hot and the crowd can be loud and mean, and not everyone can withstand that. It is very tough. And if you think that it's easy, look how many people have folded on social media without the benefit of an arena or a crowd right in their face. It's not easy. And again, I say this from literal experience. I've had an arena scream, "Burn her," and it's on video. So I get the position that he's in. All I would have said was, if you came here for a good time and for a good show, this is why we're here. And I would have just gone into it. I wouldn't have addressed anything. Except maybe to say that there is no genocide in Gaza, because there isn't. We got more on this as we move. We've got Days of These United States on the way. 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
9: 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I didn't see this game, but Kane said that they missed when they're kicking a field goal. They missed.
10: Well, I'm showing it right now, a little zoomed in. You see
9: the kick
10: go up.
9: And no.
10: Wide left.
9: Oh, and Sophie went to Mizzou. Sophie Cunningham went to Mizzou. So they have her up there. Pointing. That is actually hysterical, and I love it. Go Mizzou. That's hysterical. Love it, love it, love it.
10: They're 3-0 right now, actually.
9: I'm saying. And you know, it's we're getting ready to embark on the best time for baseball season, too. Which is Red October. Getting ready to go. That's a big old thing. So welcome back. We're getting you set up for this week. We also have coming up today, who we got today? We got Senator Ted Cruz.
11: Yes, we do.
10: And Stephen Yates.
9: And Mr. Stephen Yates. We're going to be talking to them. There's a lot of stuff to discuss. Okay, so here's what else is on deck, okay? I'm not going to tell you what I have this listed as on my rundown because it's not nice. But the whole thing with the Ed Sheeran, and it all blew up with his, like, this is what, 2 weeks now? Kane, this has been going on?
10: Yeah.
9: Everybody, y'all remember it's, like, been 2 weeks?
10: Yeah.
9: And really, this whole thing about, well, it's genocide in Gaza, that is the new BLM, 15 days to slow the spread, wear your masks and get your clot shot. It is the new PSYOP. It is the new thing that they're pushing on everybody. It is so completely organized. And all of this, like I said, began even before Israel had ever even responded after October 7th. But it is a new thing, and it's a contagion, and it is spreading. And it's spreading to the point where I got two things. You have younger generations now, like everybody, Democrat, Republican. The perspective of Israel is changing because of all of this. Also, Steve Bannon's people call Dinesh D'Souza a Jeet. We're going to talk about this coming up. Stick with us.
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0: From ABC News, I'm Stephanie Officer. While in New York City this week, President Trump defiant following his controversial decision to remove several outlets from covering him as part of the White House.

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6: You don't have an outlet. 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
6: Welcome back to the program. Dana Lash with you. We are at the top of the second hour. A lot of stuff to discuss. Because we got Greenland, we've got what's ever popping off with over in the Middle East, with Saudi Arabia, we got Senator Ted Cruz coming up. We also have the award-winning Gaza journalist who admitted that Hamas made up this whole media narrative, and he also withheld some of his reporting for, I know, journalist. So we're going to dive into all of that. So first up, where to start? Where I feel like I need to start taking polls as to where we're going to start with certain things. We were discussing the media as well. I also had this story as we were wrapping everything up and we were talking about the Ed Sheeran thing. U.S. favorability for Israel has dropped sharply in recent polls. And this really comes down to the absolute organized Qatari propaganda that started. It absolutely is. Absolutely is. This has been well documented, the coordination, and it is absolutely intentional. This is absolutely intentional. It is something like, this is not organic. And I do think it's interesting that the more that the Qataris spend for influence, et cetera, the crazier this has gotten. And this is just wild. I mean, it's wild. This isn't just with Democrats. Listen, this is CNN reporting on this. And I know it's CNN, and I'm not going to do, you know, association fallacy, but I've seen other surveys, and this isn't wrong. This is where all of this has gone. Watch this.
8: They're all negative. Ipsos, minus 10 points. Fox, minus 11 points. MU, Marquette University Law School, School Law poll. Look at that, minus 20 points. Pew Research Center, minus 23 points. Negative, negative, negative, negative. And Gallup earlier this year was also negative. We're not just talking about the Democratic base anymore. We're talking about the general electorate as well. The general electorate has turned against Israel. This is not just a left issue. It is an American issue when it comes to opinions on Israel.
9: What's the trend line here?
8: What's the trend line here? The trend line is unbelievable. Look at the trend line here. Compare this to Donald Trump's first term. At this point in Donald Trump's first term, Israel's average net favorability.
9: Wow.
8: You go back here. Look at this. It was plus 51 points. Wow, Johnny says. Wow, Johnny says, because this is wild. Plus 51. It's minus 16 points in the average poll now. That is what? A 67-point shift against Israel in just 8 years. Israel used to be a consensus issue in American politics, and that was a pro-Israeli position. Now the consensus has actually shifted, and now when it comes to general electorate, it is a minus. Israel is now seen negatively, and we're seeing it in poll after poll after poll.
9: You just had this vote.
6: What's crazy about this is it's all inorganic. It's a psyop that's been targeted. And let me tell you, if you think that the Qataris and all of these other Islamists that have been funding the public influence operation on this, if you think that they're not going to come for American values next, you're part of the problem. If you think they're not coming for our values next, you're part of the problem, because they absolutely are. This is imperialistic. I mean, it's crazy. The other, and a lot of this is, you know, you see the Macklemore.

0: more Macleturd stuff, all of that. I mean, you know, it seems like, oh, they're just talking about concerts. All of this like weaves in together for a larger narrative. It's just repeated over and over again, like BLM was, right? Hands up, don't shoot. That's the new genocide in Gaza is the new hands up, don't shoot. Genocide in Gaza is the new 15 days to slow the spread. Genocide in Gaza is the new BLM. Because there isn't a genocide in Gaza. The numbers don't support it at even remotely all. And by the way, the casualty list that the Gazan Ministry of Health, which is run by Hamas, gives, did you realize that it's like, oh, something like over 87% are actual, were identified as actual Hamas combatants? That's a true thing. That is absolutely true. Hamas, which builds tunnels under their civilian areas, Hamas, whose headquarters was under the largest hospital in Gaza City. Hamas that has stored munitions on the basement of schools when they're not using their rooftops as launch pads for their incendiary, their rockets, and all of that. That's the truth of it. And it's amazing that I feel, you want my honest opinion? I think Israel listened to the West too much. This is never going to go away. This problem continues because it lives off the indulgence of the retardation that is the PSYOP. All these people that go out there and say free Palestine, from what? Hamas? They never criticize Hamas. Notice this. Never. They never do. And if you really press people on this, they say that October 7th was justified. That's what these people say. For what? They always talk about illegal occupation. I actually want to slap people who tell me this. Do you know why? Because it's so unbelievably stupid and so already debunked, it's offensive to throw that out as a point in an argument where superior points with credibility are being made. It's asinine. There's no occupation. I'll remind everybody, Israel gave them, like the welfare queens Gaza is, gave them a strip of land with everything there, greenhouses full of produce. It was turnkey. They gave them everything, all of their infrastructure. They forced elderly people even to leave their homes in Gaza. That is actually one of the things driving a lot of the discontentment with this election. One of the crazy things that I realized when I went over to the Middle East and I was visiting Israel is that even in Israel, for the most part, their right and left believe the same thing, but in some it's just very in some instances the difference seems to be did Israel respond with the strength of force that it needed to, and were they aggressive enough? I believe that Israel was not aggressive enough because I think that they listen to the West. They are constrained by the West, and that makes these people so mad, but I'm right and they know it. No, they gave them a strip of land, fully loaded, literally actual vegetation in the greenhouses, and they unilaterally withdrew. And within 1 year, those people elected Hamas. Within 1 year. Not only that, but Agence France-Presse and several other independent foreign media associations that have friendly relations with Hamas and are able to go into Gaza noted that when they had municipal elections, Hamas's favorability was still through the roof. Hamas's favorability in Judea and Samaria, which is what some people incorrectly call West Bank, that their popularity has exploded. It is why the quote-unquote Palestinian Authority cannot have elections. They suspended their elections for no other reason than they knew Hamas would win. Hamas has more popularity than Fatah. Why? Because Fatah believes that they can coexist with their neighbor. Hamas does not. The majority of quote unquote Palestinians believe they agree with Hamas. That's why their popularity has only surged after October 7th. That's why you had Gazan civilians cheering in the streets and celebrating the murder of innocents on October 7th. That's why. I mean, there are interviews with people where they're like, yeah, we had them in our houses. If you talk to the hostages, so many of the hostages were shocked that they were kept in people's homes. Not everybody was in a tunnel. Mia Shem wasn't in a tunnel. She was literally in somebody's house. Kids were coming in, eating snacks in front of her as a way to torture her. because she was starving. She hadn't eaten in a couple weeks. That's what happened. That's the reality of it. And people go on camera to these foreign press agents and they're like, yeah, we did it. And are you kidding me? Stop it. No, the first thing, they elect Hamas. And you remember Clinton saying this with Yasser Arafat, may he rest in hell. They were offered repeatedly a two-state solution. You can have this and Israel will stay here. If I was Israel, I would have said, no, right of conquest. By the way, I'm going to make this argument too. If you're denying their association with the land, you're denying Christ. And here's why. Biblical history puts Jesus where? In that land. Jesus was Jewish. Very simply, you either take biblical history or you reject it. You put on the robes of Christ or none. So this is the reality of that situation. Then you have this reporter, this award-winning journalist who admitted, this was when I talk about foreign press, this was a journalist who was nominated for a Nobel Peace Prize because he helped push the narrative about genocide. And guess what happened? He's a photographer for an agency in Gaza. And he literally was like running around with them. Time Magazine named him one of the most influential people in 2023. He's a huge propagandist. He got GQ Middle East Man of the Year. And he did this podcast where he was talking about how he actually hid photographs of what they were doing to their hostages and to Jewish people that they kidnapped. Mohtaz Azazia admitted that he met with Hamas's leaders and he hid all of that. He filmed them. He filmed Israeli hostages being beaten by civilians and Hamas combatants alike in the streets on October 7th by his own mouth. He admitted that he had all this footage and he admitted that he deliberately never published it. Because why? It contradicts the narrative of genocide in Gaza. And then he posted some October 7th footage of the day celebrating the attack, but then he later deleted it when he started to get all this attention. By the way, Ms. Rachel calls him her friend, and she posted about it. She posted photos of him. I also think, who was it? Wasn't it Mamdani that also had photos with him? Mm-hmm. He literally was an enthusiastic supporter of Hamas. He was celebratory in their brutality. And he admitted, almost like he's bragging, about hiding the footage. Don't tell me this isn't organized. It absolutely is. Absolutely is. And now you see what's happening. Islamists are trying to break America by first making sure that we feel like we're alone. And you have a lot of people who are helping them right here in the United States. We have more on the way as we roll towards headlines. Our partners that help bring you the program. 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
11: And now, all of the news you would probably miss. It's time for Dana's Quick Five.
0: Okay, check out this crazy headline. I'm not kidding you. They said that CIA is accused of using Ancestry, like Ancestry.com, and 23andMe to, quote, hunt down alien bloodlines in millions of DNA tests. What? Yeah, they're looking for alien life on Earth. They're being accused of this. Jason Giorgiani, a philosophy PhD and science fiction writer, claimed that he spoke with a retired sergeant who served as a psychic spy. Some of this, I don't know if I can believe it, honestly. I want to because I'm bored with humans. But they said that apparently people, now listen closely, guys, people who have ancestry tied to the Nordics apparently are aliens. That means I have alien DNA, if that's true. I'll just tell you then, I got Nordic ancestry in addition to American Indian and Irish. So that means that I got some alien DNA. I always knew I was special. Just saying, like special, not in like, you know, a Mackleturd way, but you know, like super awesome. Anyway, I don't know. Like, is that something that you would believe? Never showing this to my mom, ever, because she is now gonna. She will literally run around and tell everyone we're aliens.
15: I already sent it.
0: Swear you did not. Shut up. I told you about this. Kane needs to stop encouraging it. Let's see. Oh my gosh, there's a lot here. This is huge, and we're gonna talk about it. The Greenland situation. That we're gonna hit that. Also, Paramount settlement has cleared a path for the Warner Brothers Discovery merger. It's an $81 billion equity deal. And it's combining all the studios, cable networks like CBS, CNN, everything. And by the way, isn't that all going to put it under Barry Weiss's jurisdiction? Oh, you can see now why they hate her so bad. Oh man, this is going to be so big. We'll come back to it. Let's see. A woman was found dead inside of a suitcase brought to a fire station in Kansas. Police are investigating. The victim was 67 years old. They, identified her. They're looking at it as a homicide, but two people arrived at like 6:30 p.m. Wichita police or fire station with the suitcase, and they said there's a body in here, and they, you know, pronounced the body dead. I mean, there was a dead person in the suitcase. They interviewed the people. They haven't released any information, but it's an ongoing investigation. And that's I don't know. I just feel like if you're bringing a suitcase with a dead body in it, and you're like, okay, someone was murdered and they're in here, I feel like you didn't do it, right? I mean, that's pretty ballsy, but we've seen crazier things. Let's see. Second recall, the brand Clear Eyes eye drops have been recalled because they said that they may not be sterile. We also need to kill all mosquitoes. Third person dies after a mosquito is reportedly trapped on a plane to Germany, an airport malaria phenomenon. But Kane says that he doesn't believe this. You don't believe this story?
16: A healthy tinfoil hat, but this one's hard to believe.
0: I know. They said that they had it's a rare outbreak of, I mean, does it work that quickly? The malaria? Apparently it said that the malaria killed three people. A mosquito got aboard a flight to Germany. I just can't imagine that is the case, right? 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
19: ABC News, I'm Stephanie Officer. President Trump remaining defiant following his controversial decision to ban CNN, MS Now, and Politico from covering him as part of the White House pool. Now he's going without. ABC's Mary Bruce.
20: Trump is in New York to attend the UN General Assembly. Television networks traditionally team up to cover his every move, designating one network as the pool. It was supposed to be CNN, but after Trump banned them, now in a show of solidarity for freedom of the press, all five major television networks announced they would not participate in pool coverage of the president.
19: In Los Angeles Monday, three people were wounded in a shooting at an assisted living facility just before 11 a.m. local time. They were taken to local hospitals while the suspect was taken into custody. LAPD Chief Mark Reyna says none of the residents were harmed.
21: The three victims are staff members here at the residence, and the suspect is also a staff member.
19: This is a...
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26: So, I'm a dog, and I just got adopted by this new human guy, and I'm starting to wonder how he got along without me. I mean, okay, something as simple as walking around the block. He's got this leash thing, and he puts me on one end and him on the other, and I'm just taking him around. I think he's afraid of getting lost. Without that leash and me guiding him along, I don't think he'd find his way back home. 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
1: Welcome back to the program. Dana Lash with you. We're supposed to have Senator Ted Cruz, but his comms people won't wrap him up from a different, from something. I think he's like doing another, so we may, I probably won't be able to have him. Hard times, live stuff, guys. I wanted to touch on, and welcome back, by the way, if you're just joining us, if you missed anything from the previous hour and a half, we've got the podcast that you can download, obviously. And also, make sure you check out the newsletter over at Substack, Chapter and Verse. I wanted to show you this tweet, which this is, I think now we are, I think we are now at level stupid of discussion of identity politics here. Really is. We are at level dumb. This was a post that was made over the weekend, and I'm not going to say the name of the individual. Well, the name is, the last name's Chong. It's an individual who's Steve Bannon's second in command and born in China, apparently. Don't know if they can even vote here. But went after Dinesh D'Souza, who came to this country decades ago, has been a Christian probably longer than Ms. Chong has been in the United States by way of China. And he got smeared as, well, the post says this, quote, "Jeedification of Texas, Brandon Gill's father-in-law." And by the way, Dinesh D'Souza explained that he kind of wore this shirt as a sort of a joke, because he kind of all wears like a specific, he wears kind of the same stuff. He had to think about it. And of course, like any leftist, people want to take it out of context. I just find it funny that a Chinese-born person with the last name Chong is talking about the Jeedification of Texas. What about the Chongification of Texas? Let's have that conversation. I'll go there. No one else will have the balls to do it. This is ridiculous. And I'm so tired of the conversation about everything happening on the right revolving around identity politics. I've told you guys before, it's demonic. Identity politics is a Marxist tool that seeks to undermine E Pluribus Unum. And of course, nobody understands that better than my friend, also a great lawmaker from the great Republic of Texas, Senator Ted Cruz, whose book, by the way, I have lots of questions about this book going further. Fantastic book about the great Clarence Thomas. Senator, it's a pleasure to have you. Thanks for joining me.
2: Dana, great to be with you. And that may be my favorite intro I've heard yet about how identity politics is Marxist undermining E Pluribus Unum. You are speaking my love language right there.
1: Oh, I'm so glad that you agree, because I see this, and that's what the left uses. And Senator, you know, you've seen this.
2: Yes.
1: I mean, one of the reasons why you became so popular, obviously, during the Tea Party days, you were really speaking what was inside the grassroots heart. And you saw what everything that they did to grassroots Americans back in 08, 09. We were racist if we didn't like Obama's health care policy. And it was weaponizing that identity to further divide all of the different segments of the population. So instead of out of many, one, you just had many and total chaos. I don't want to focus on this the whole time, but just as real quick, how does this make you feel to see parts, not all, but parts of the right employ these same tactics, like what we were just talking about?
2: Look, it's fundamentally wrong. I think racism and bigotry has no place among conservatives. It has no place in the Republican Party. I've spent a lot of time fighting anti-Semitism in particular. A decade ago, anti-Semitism rose up on the left, and the Democrat Party basically looked the other way, and it all but consumed the Democrat Party. And today they have a very real pro-Hamas contingent in the Democrat Party. In the last 2 years, we've seen anti-Semitism on the right rising, and it threatens to do the same thing. And I've resolved I'm going to do everything humanly possible to defeat anti-Semitism in our party. If you're a bigot, you do not belong here. Get back to the Democrats, where they enjoy discriminating based on race. That's who they are. Mm. That is not who we are as conservatives.
1: Yeah, it is. And we hear these phrases like heritage American. That, again, that seems completely antithetical to everything that the founders were putting together. I mean, if you people can have a conversation about immigration at H-1Bs, and we can even discuss, you know, at when people can vote after they become citizens of the United States, that's fine. But to do this thing called Heritage American, I feel like a lot of people are going to have their card pulled, maybe by people like me. My ancestors have been here before the Civil War. We're American Indian, Irish, and Nordic, which apparently is also part, like, space alien, too, now. So, I mean, this is, that's not what this country was about. If you want to be free, Senator, then you can be an American going about it legally.
2: Well, sure. And listen, you can have all sorts of discussions about immigration policy. I've spent 14 years as the leading defender of securing the border and stopping the open border invasion that we've had. That's a question of rule of law. But I will say, as some good news, I think much of this is an online phenomenon of a handful of self-declared influencers who like to hear themselves talk. And are they misleading some young people, particularly teenagers and 20-somethings? Yes. But at the end of the day, I think most Americans reject this angry hate. Look, these incels in a basement playing video games and you know, reciting neo-Nazi chants, that is not a meaningful part of America. I just want to make sure it never becomes a meaningful part of the Republican Party, because it's wrong and it's twisted and it's sick. And I believe in the Constitution. I believe in equal rights for all, because that's what our country was built on.
1: Exactly. I'm going to ask you about this polling, and then we're going to switch and we're going to talk about Greenland and the press ban and a couple of other issues. And we got to talk about your book as well. To that point, somewhat related, on CNN, I can't believe I'm citing CNN. I mean, pigs do fly. They are highlighting a 67-point plunge in net favorability from plus 51 in 2018 to minus 16 now. Ipsos Fox News Marquette Pew showing unfavorable views from 60% of U.S. adults about Israel and the United States' relation with Israel. I agree with you in that so much of this is online, but then sometimes it stops being just online. What are your thoughts about what this means and maybe the future of the alliance between the U.S. and Israel?
2: Look, I think it is very dangerous. There's no doubt we have seen public opinion move on Israel. That is not spontaneous. It is not organic. It is, number one, being paid for. And you have Iran and you have Qatar and you have China that are spending real money to spread this poison in our country. And they're pushing it online, and you see bots and sock puppets that are pushing it. They're pushing it on college campuses. You looked at the anti-Semitic protests and the violent riots that happen on college campuses all over the country. I'm not the only person who noticed that the tents all matched. There's real money that is funding tearing this country apart. And then there are a handful of self-declared influencers. Tucker Carlson is the most dangerous demagogue in America. And listen, I resolved over a year ago, I'm going to stand up and I'm going to fight this evil. I'm going to fight this poison, because it is wrong and they are deceiving young people. And I believe, Dana, and this is not an exaggeration, this is an existential threat to our country. Why is that? Because anti-Semitism is the gateway drug for anti-Americanism and anti-capitalism. And Comrade Mondami in New York is a perfect illustration of the Green-Red Alliance, how these come together, the Islamist and the communist come together, and they share common cause. They have the same enemies. They hate us. They hate Christians. They hate Jews. They hate capitalism. They hate the Constitution, and they hate America. And you look at Tucker. He started by just being obsessed with Israel, and like every other show he does is attacking Israel and obsessed with the Jews. He explains the Jews are responsible for everything. He had a series of academics on. He had one quack professor who came on and said that Winston Churchill was the villain of World War II. He had a second quack professor who came and said, there's a very good argument America should have intervened on the side of the Nazis. We should have supported Adolf Hitler in World War II. Dana, no, there's not. You guys are idiots. You're racist. You're goose-stepping knuckleheads. And it quickly goes down the road. So what has Tucker done? He starts by just hating Israel and attacking Jews. Then he gets to hating Donald Trump. And Tucker hates Donald Trump with a burning passion. He's called Donald Trump the Antichrist. He wants him removed from office. And then it goes to embracing those who hate America. So Tucker Carlson's repeatedly praised Mondami just 2 weeks ago. Tucker Carlson formally endorsed Abdul Al-Sayed, who is running for Senate in Michigan. This is someone who is a Marxist and an open Islamist who says he has an obligation to follow Sharia law. And Tucker, the woke right, that's where they end up, is supporting the Islamification of this country. It is dangerous. And what we need is people that have courage to go and fight back, because this is a battle for young people. And there are some young people who are listening to this nonsense. We need to press back with the truth.
1: Which is one of the reasons they targeted TPUSA so badly. Senator, I have to say, you are one of the only people elected in D.C. who gets this and who speaks about it this way, which is 1,000% accurate. And we're all very grateful for that, because we don't have enough of those allies that are in Senate and in Congress. To that effect, I wanted to ask you, there's a million things, but I know you're busy. You're going out there representing the people. Let's talk about this book. So my first thought was, he's writing a book about Clarence Thomas. Is Senator Cruz going to go for SCOTUS? As much as I would love you to be on SCOTUS, that's only if we clone you. I also need you to, like, stay with us in Texas and to represent us. But this, I mean, Clarence Thomas is, I mean, he's, I've grown up watching Clarence Thomas, and I got into politics partly because of watching what happened when he was going through the confirmation process to Supreme Court. I was a kid when that happened.
2: Talk to
1: me about your relationship with Justice Thomas in your book.
2: Well, the good news on your first point, I am not going to the Supreme Court. I am not only a no, I'm a hell no to going down that path. And people are often surprised by that. But the reason is simple. A principled judge follows the law and stays out of political fights and policy fights. I would do that if I was a judge. I don't want to stay out of political fights and policy fights. I think they are incredibly important. And if you want to be in those fights, the right place to do it is where I am now, in the elected branches of government. And as we just talked about, there are big fights. I think we are fighting for, literally, does the greatest country in the history of the world survive or go under? And that's a battle I want to be intimately involved in, fighting for our nation. Now, I wrote this book because Clarence Thomas is a friend. I've known him for over 30 years. And he's an American hero. He's someone whom I admire deeply. And I wanted to tell his story for a new generation, because it is inspirational. If you buy this book and read this book, it will inspire you. It will give you faith in the future. It will show you. We all need role models. And I don't think you could do any better for a role model than Justice Clarence Thomas. This book does three things. Number one, it tells his life story, where he started from abject poverty, born in rural Georgia with absolutely nothing, faced vicious racism growing up, all the way up to the pinnacle of American law. No Supreme Court justice has ever traveled such a distance. Number two, it traces his ideological journey. When he was a young man in college and law school, he was an angry left-wing radical. He wore camo pants and combat boots and had Malcolm X on his dorm room wall, and he went to Black Panther rallies, and he participated in a riot in Harvard Square.
1: Oh my gosh.
2: And this book chronicles the journey from an angry left-wing radical to becoming one of the most important conservative thinkers ever to live. And then finally, Justice Thomas is today the second longest serving Supreme Court justice in history. In less than 2 years, he will become the longest serving Supreme Court justice ever. This book takes 35 years of jurisprudence and explains it in a way that's accessible. You don't have to be a lawyer. You don't have to be a constitutional expert. This is designed so that a smart high school student can read it and understand and know why Clarence Thomas is one of the most pivotal figures in the history of America.
1: I'm excited to read this book. I've ordered it. I'm very excited going further. I love the cover as well. It also goes to show that if Clarence Thomas can come back from that supreme far left perspective, that anybody can. I mean, in some ways, it's a story of redemption. It really is.
2: Absolutely. And it traces his own struggling. You know, some say, well, why did he become a conservative? And the most important man in Clarence Thomas's life was his grandfather, Myers Anderson, who was a very strong, hard man, a disciplinarian. He taught he raised, Justice Thomas was raised by his grandparents, and he worked the boys from early in the morning till late at night. But he taught him. Thomas's grandfather did not consider himself a conservative, but his values were. So, for example,

0: It don't make no damn sense. It don't make no damn sense.
1: There it is, right there. I love the homespun truth. Senator Ted Cruz, the book, you can go to goingfurther.com and order it. Always a pleasure, Senator. And thank you for your consistency.
0: Thank you, Dana.
1: Grateful for you. God bless.
0: You too.
1: We have more to come, folks, as we wrap up this hour. We got Florida Man on the way, and we are capitalists. God bless America. Alliance Defending Freedom is a great partner. We love this organization. They've been there through, golly, some major fights. In fact, I just flagged, and I don't know if I'll be able to pull it up, but I'll talk about it on the show later. They're involved in another court fight right now, all about protecting parental rights. They have been there, like, for instance, overturning Roe v. Wade. ADF was behind that huge legal victory. They were behind the landmark free speech victory at SCOTUS on behalf of a Christian counselor. They were there for Jack Phillips, the baker in Colorado, who was targeted by the Alphabet Mafia. They were going to run him out of business, litigated this man for a decade. ADF was there with him every step of the way. Baronel Stutzman in Oregon, a t-shirt shop printer in Kentucky, in Paducah, Kentucky. So many of these stories. And they're not just in courtrooms. They're in your state houses. They're there with your state lawmakers, all about protecting our God-given rights and making sure those freedoms remain protected for the next generations. ADF cannot do it alone. I'm going to tell you, litigation like this is not easy and it's not cheap. They got to travel around the country. You have paralegals, you have researchers, you have your attorney. 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
11: It's his life mission to make bad decisions. 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
12: Let's just lower the IQ, right? We got a Florida man who's accused of strangling his girlfriend over a dispute about flatulence in the bed. Apparently, they got into a fight over it, Largo, Florida. Now he's facing a felony charge because he strangled her during an argument. Smoking Gun has the report on Anthony Gordon, age 32. We got our third...
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15: From from ABC News, I'm Stephanie Officer. An ATC stoppage Monday due to broken equipment grounded flights at some of the country's busiest airports, including Philadelphia, New York City, and Boston. ABC's Gio Benitez.
16: The ground stops expanding to Washington, D.C. New York City's JFK and LaGuardia impacted too. Nearly 100 flights diverted, some flights leaving Europe for the U.S. also turning back.
17: It seems like the whole New York airspace has been now shut down. They've closed Kennedy and also LaGuardia. The FAA has implemented a ground stop for all traffic into the New York area.
16: One of the busiest air travel corridors in the world, empty.
15: Quite the scene in Louisville, Kentucky Monday. 22 Pleasure Ridge Park high schoolers were treated at the hospital after passing out at the school. PRP officials claim they found THC-infused candy wrappers in the trash, but some students say they tested negative for the substance at the hospital. Some parents yanked their kids from class early, upset over the school's response. Parent Rachel Ashley.
18: If there's something happening and it's hitting the news, I don't understand why the parents aren't being. Somebody should be in that office notifying the parents.
15: Classes are expected to resume as normal Tuesday. Tragedy for supermodel Cindy Crawford's family. Her only son, Presley Gerber, was found dead Sunday at age 27. ABC's Trevor Ault.
19: The death now being investigated as a suspected overdose, according to Santa Monica police. Sources close to the case telling ABC News Presley Gerber checked into a high-end rehab center on Saturday. He was found dead by staff the next morning. Presley Gerber was struggling with addiction and mental health issues that he says surfaced as a young teenager. Presley Gerber candidly sharing his decade-long battles on social media, posting Mental Health Mondays to help those also struggling.
15: Mississippi is home to a raccoon boot camp where workers teach sick or injured animals how to survive in the wild. Paula Woodside opened Woodside Wildlife Rescue in 2019 after helping rehab a baby raccoon found on her ship. You're listening to ABC News.
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21: The average rate for a 30-year fixed-rate mortgage now stands just below 7%. A decade ago, Bankrate says the same mortgage would have averaged only 3.5%, meaning the same $425,000 home could cost you $500 or more a month today versus the cost in 2016. Because the market is shifting, buyers do have more of an upper hand. According to Redfin, 45% of sellers say they're willing to offer concessions to make a sale. That's the highest number in 6 years. Sherry Preston, ABC News.
15: California Governor Gavin Newsom has declared a state of emergency ahead of what's expected to be an historic El Nino season. State Emergency Services Director Carolyn Thomas Jacobs.
22: And this is what readiness looks like. Equipment is staged before floodwaters rise. Roads protected before storms cut off access. Rescue and communication teams ready before local resources are stretched thin.
15: The governor's move puts statewide agencies on alert ahead of winter storms or other significant weather events. Fresh out of the womb and already chaotic, Carolyn and Nate were rushing to the hospital for a special delivery Saturday afternoon when they got stuck in California traffic. Carolyn was in active labor, and that baby was way too impatient. The couple pulled over and delivered a healthy baby girl inside their vehicle near the Golden Gate Bridge. Luckily, they had help from a doula, who also just happened to be caught in that same traffic jam. I'm Stephanie Officer, ABC News.
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12: You don't have an outlet. You can't go to music. 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Stop trying to bully people into having a side. 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Stop it. And you can get mad at me all you want to. I'll just get louder and meaner. 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
12: Welcome back to the program, Dana Lash with you. Top of this third hour. If you missed anything prior, you can go back to the podcast and download one of the two first hours. Good to be with you. So we get you set up for the week, ladies and gents. I don't feel bad about the media being banned from the White. There's isn't a constitutional right to walk into the White House and be able to ask questions. Now I say this. Now the media has moved now to ban POTUS from all the things. I don't know if you've seen this or not. That's kind of the latest. They've decided. They announced earlier today, Daily Mail. All major TV networks end as in caps lock. Trump on-camera coverage as bitter battle over media ban explodes. Now, before I dive into this, I have a question for you all. Do you think that that's going to hurt their ratings? Because they helped make Trump because it got them ratings. Don't you think that this is going to hurt their ratings? Whatever are they going to do, friends? I just don't know. So he's visiting the UN General Assembly. They're not going to televise it. They're all boycotting his ejection of CNN and Lil Miz Now. So the pool, they're like, they're not going to dispatch camera. I don't really think it matters. Does it matter? I love how they think that no one's going to know if they're not there because no one gets their news from them anymore. When's the last time you heard somebody go, I saw it on CNN? I never hear that. I don't watch TV at all. I haven't watched TV I've not been a regular television viewer since, golly, I don't know. I really don't, honestly don't know. It's been that long. I don't know when any of the shows, when people talk about reality shows, I'm like, I have no idea what we're talking about. I don't watch any of that. I never have. I don't. So do they think that people are not going to know what happens because they're not there? People get their stuff from social media. That's their number one driver of news. Don't know. Fox News Washington bureau chief, who's the chair of the TV pool and deals with the logistics of all the coverage and the everything, confirmed the decision that they're not sending out any TV personnel to the UN in an email that was sent out this morning. They said effective today, the TV pool will not be covering events designated as pool coverage of the president. So they said there will be no replacement pool put in place. And I see a lot of people, there's some on the right saying that this is maybe a bridge too far, etc. I don't look at it that way. I don't look at it through the perspective of this is a free press that he's keeping from going to the White House, because I don't view them as being a part of the free press. I view them as being a propaganda network. I mean, I showed you, for instance, he fell down and the Secret Service is helping him back up. That was like an actual headline that they had for Butler, Pennsylvania, when that all happened. The idea that they're somehow doing this to the free press, it's not a free press. And it's not a free press because they've made it to where they're not a free press. They're the ones who have inhibited their ability to objectively report the news, not the Trump administration. Do you remember? Wait, what didn't I send you? Let me see. I think I put this in Slack. So do you remember CNN ran a story about a reporter finding and releasing an innocent man in one of Assad's Syrian prisons. And it was a giant fake story. And it didn't turn out the guy was actually a terrorist. Pretty sure it turned out that the guy was a terrorist. And they ran with us. I mean, that's like one example. The stuff that, I mean, we can sit here and go on and on. The stuff as it, for COVID. All, I mean, when you can't be shocked by this. I've been saying that there should be riots outside of the AP offices forever. I mean, I've been pretty consistent on my loathing of the way that the press behaves. And here's the thing. I don't care if someone's biased. You just say that you're biased and don't be a jackwagon, right? We're not idiots. I appreciate the people who are like, you know what? We are biased and we're leftists. And here's the story, because you know you're getting it through their perspective. I can still read a story written by a leftist, and I can sift through the garbage as I'm reading it and know that this is where there's shades of opinion here. That's it. I also think that you can be politically one side or the other and still write a balanced story. But a lot of people don't do it because that's not what the algorithms reward. You could say that corporations determine our narratives in the country, and you wouldn't be wrong, because it's the tech corporations, it's the TikTok, it's the Facebook, it's the X, it's Instagram, it's the algorithms that reward engagement, and the things that are the craziest get the most engagement. That is Gal Sharpton's entire business model. It's Tucker Carlson's entire business model. I could go out there today after the show and start saying all manner of crazy things on social, and I will get buku engagement. I don't know. Like, maybe it'll help my reputation score on X. Apparently, Grok told me because I'm suppressed. I've been suppressed for forever. So my engagement is very suppressed on X. And it's been that way pre-Musk. I think it's improved a little bit, but there's so many layers of it. You'd almost have to blow up the whole system, which they can't do. So it's a thing. Anyway, but... it is true. The algorithm rewards the craziest stuff. And so that's really what is determining how our news are running. And I've even seen cable news reward the things that are trending on social with coverage. I've seen it. So yes, you could kind of argue that the big tech algorithms are controlling narratives in this country, that and the foreign influence ops, like from the Qataris, etc., which we know are true. These are all very real things, very true things. I want to touch on. I think it's amazingly huge that the president has announced an agreement with Denmark and Greenland that gives us, and I'm reading his tweet that he had, permanent control over security, and it addresses all of our concerns and also assists Greenland. He says there will be no cost to the United States. This is, by the way, different from any other agreement that we've ever had with them. And he goes on, talks about the strategic importance. I think that this is incredibly interesting because, and he, there's this post there. He says the people of Greenland and Denmark are wonderful. They're lovey-dovey now, guys. They're all getting along. Everything is great. That is, I think, significant when you look at the strategic placement of Greenland and going in the Arctic. I know that Juan has a map, and it makes sense, really. I mean, it makes sense anyway, but it really makes sense when you see the map, because it's very different from the Canadian Arctic perspective there. I'm pulling this map up on my servers, on my computer as well. That is, think of it. I mean, right there. It makes a lot of sense from a strategic position. You get it. You understand it. It is, it's a buffer. It's security. And he was able to do it with a business agreement, right? He was able to do it with a business agreement. And I mean, I was looking at this. Let me pull this story up. The New York Post. Not only did we are establishing a foothold there, but also the New York Post says that this follows a U.S. firm's purchase of a rare earth mineral mine there as well. The Greenland security deal The Post reports come 17 days after a U.S.-based company quietly closed a deal to purchase a Greenland mining company that would produce more than a third of the world's rare earth magnet supply outside of China. So we beat China to acquire these rare earth elements. The company is going to produce NdPr oxide. It's a compound of some things that have lots of vowels in them. And basically, what you need to know is that it's used for magnets for EVs, wind turbines, as well as defense capabilities, too. And they said that they plan to produce about a third of the amount refined globally outside of China. And that that puts not just us, but our allies in a position to access these vital rare earth elements without having to do the song and dance for China. So over $2 billion, the estimated value of the project per the company that acquired it. The preliminary was Sarfartuk Rare Earths Project. And now we have security and economic ties with Greenland. I think that that is, I mean, to secure that, I think is, I mean, the military rights there, barring China, barring Russia, from ever getting any type of military base on this, you know, vital Arctic position. And we have permanent access, basing and overflight rights, plus we have the ability to build new military installations without needing approval from Denmark or Greenland. The deal has no expiration date. It's designed to survive even if Greenland eventually becomes its own independent entity. That's a good deal, guys. That's a very good deal. I think that's a good deal. And I remember, too, when they were saying that Trump was crazy for doing this. And now look. So he was able to thwart them. This is a good move. Very good move for POTUS. And I'm pleased to see it happen. Now, as it relates to Saudi Arabia and the Houthis, which we're going to be talking about with Stephen Yates, I think it's fascinating that, because we've always heard about this like North Korean model. A friend of mine was writing about the North Korean model to get a nuke, create sufficient conventional deterrence so you cannot be challenged by acquiring one. It's the sole hostage problem, right? That's one of the reasons that everything has to be a careful choreography with North Korea, because Seoul's right there and they got everything pointed towards them. So this North Korea got nukes because Seoul was within artillery range. That's what Iran was trying to do with its ballistic missiles, which it lied about having, and it lied about their capability and their range, by the way. Iran wanted, and this is what Marco Rubio talked about, Iran was stockpiling these missiles, stockpiling drones. They were creating a deterrent effect so that they would be able to create and produce and manufacture and enrich everything towards having nuclear capability, and you couldn't do anything because of that missile deterrence. So that was what Rubio was talking about when the United States went after their missile stockpiles. That's what this was about. And remember, they already have those long-range ballistic missiles that can reach France. It just happened to get shot down. So we talked about that. So this was about stopping them from doing that. We're going to talk with Stephen Yates about this more and the issue with the Saudis, because one last thing, for all the people who are like, oh, well, we can't go to war for Israel. We can't go to war for Israel. Couldn't you say that that's what we're doing for Saudi Arabia right now? We'll talk with Yates about that. 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
3: And now, all of the news you would probably miss. It's time for Dana's Quick Five.
4: All right, so let's see. Oh, no, let's get this one. Apparently, a U.S. shipment of F-35s kind of went missing. What? Ed, this is another question for Stephen Yates. Lawmakers in the Trump administration are investigating the odd disappearance of a U.S.-bound shipment of F-35s of components. Sorry, fighter jet components. The headline's a little misleading. From Australia, they were originally meant to be repaired on U.S. soil, according to reporting from Politico. Apparently, these three unnamed sources suggested that neither the Pentagon nor Lockheed Martin knows why the shipment ended up in Hong Kong, which is where it was diverted. You know, China's long been known to want intelligence on the F-35 program, and it's the F-35 Lightning II, which Lockheed Martin describes as the most lethal, survivable, and connected fighter aircraft. And specifically, the missing is the F-35 canopy, a major component that contains sensitive tech. How did that happen? They said it's the most costly weapon system in the U.S. military, and the Pentagon has spent around $200 to $250 billion on the program. By the way, some of the tech involved in that was from a collaboration with Israel. We scaled it up and took IP, or they scaled it up and we co-own IP. Isn't that fascinating? So they're trying to recover the missing components and determine what happened. Our first question for Yates coming up. Let's see. It's Fat Bear Week. Grizzlies, fat bears. Fat bears are searching for fat food ahead of hibernation. So they're going to get all chonked up. And everybody who is going out into the wilderness is told, please do not try to pet the bears. They're hungry. They're eating. They're preparing to go take a long nap. That's it. And so they're telling residents, golfers, hikers, everybody, please exercise supreme caution. Humpback whales seem surfacing in a river 60 miles from the ocean in Northern California. That's unusual. Stephen Yates joins us next. Stay with us. 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
6: He's at the 30, 20, 10, 5. It's a touchdown, Utah! Kalen Clay! Wait, the play is still alive. They're saying he let go of the ball before he crossed the goal line. And Oregon runs it back for a touchdown.
7: For Kalen Clay, it was a humbling moment, but he didn't let stopping short of the goal line stop him short of his life's goals. Kalen became an All-American and played 4 years in the NFL. 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
8: ABC News, I'm Stephanie Officer. Airports across the East Coast looking to catch up after a blown circuit at a Philadelphia ATC facility and a cut fiber line in New Jersey forced a ground stop Monday. Nearly 1,000 flights canceled. Many more had hours-long delays. ABC News contributor John Nance says there needs to be a comprehensive look into the incident.
9: We need not the finger point.

0: I mean, we need to know exactly why the backup was in such a vulnerable position, because as they try to modernize this equipment, we're going to have backups, and they've got to be good 24/7.
1: Canadian police are investigating after a man opened fire on an officer stationed outside an Ontario synagogue during Yom Kippur Sunday, triggering a shootout involving several officers before he was subdued. That man has life-threatening injuries along with one officer, Belleville Police Service Deputy Chief Sherry Meeks.
2: We are confirming that the suspect has been identified as Sean Ward, a 29-year-old male from Quinte West.
1: There's no motive yet.
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14: Welcome back to the program. Dana Lash with you. Bottom of this third hour on Monday. You guys are like, don't say it like that. It's horrible. We don't like Mondays. That's okay. We're going to get you set up so you have every idea of what's happening this week. We were just talking about this insane story. And my first thought was, oh, my gosh, got to ask our very good friend, Mr. Stephen Yates, about this, who served in not one but two presidential administrations, senior research fellow at the Heritage Foundation, and his new podcast, which is a very, I love the assonance here, Nation States with Yates. Love it. And he joins us now in his bunker. Mr. Stephen Yates, always a pleasure. So this, let me just lay this out. I know you're aware of this story. It does not seem particularly common to me that a shipment of F-35 components, particularly the canopy in which there's valuable, sensitive technology that is in that, that the Chinese, we know, would love to be able to have, that it just kind of went missing on its way to the United States for repairs. And just, would you believe it, it wound up in Hong Kong. I'm sure that was just a crazy mistake, right?
15: This was a pretty big eye popper to me, and of the order of magnitude that someone really ought to go to jail for this, because it's really hard for me to think how this happens unless it's someone on the inside that makes it happen. And that is deeply, deeply troubling. I don't think there's any way you accidentally send some of the more sensitive machinery to a place like Hong Kong. And I love Hong Kong of the past. It was a great bastion of freedom, sort of at the intersection of total control in communist China and the free markets of the world. But nowadays, it's all people's republic. And so it's a major, major boo-boo. This is one that, like I say, there's got to be some serious accountability for this. And I think someone needs to do some time to stop this kind of inside thing happening.
14: I don't even understand how they would physically be able to get it and direct it to Hong Kong, because I just don't believe that we have F-35 parts and we know that China is seeking any information about any of the tech that's used in this. I mean, it's fifth gen. One pilot described it as, quote, sneaky, and that there's a lot of sensitive stuff we don't want them to have. I mean, we track these shipments. So, you know, I don't believe that we just didn't know about it and that, you know, we just woke up one day and boom, it's in Hong Kong, or that. And even then, how did that happen? Like, did Chinese like intercede? Like, I don't even know how this would be pulled off.
15: Yeah, it's hard to understand how an accident could happen. That's why I think there had to have been a nudge. You'd also like to think that there would be at least as much care and attention and technological monitoring as there is for, say, your average Amazon purchase.
14: Yeah.
15: That would look at where some of these things are as they make their way. And in fact, I'm sure there is an accountability trail that an audit is going to have to uncover about where things go. And look, and things that are on an F-35, I'm sure there's some things that are not at all sensitive. But there's plenty on the platform that the Chinese would love to have, and they'll take anything. And we should be giving them nothing, not even the easy, innocuous stuff. Right. So I don't think that there is a way for this to have accidentally kind of been rerouted. Maybe there was bad weather. So maybe there's a problem, a mechanical problem with a plane and you've got to land somewhere. But if you know you've got something sensitive on board, you don't just land anywhere and you don't let just anybody have access.
14: Yeah. Last question on this before we move. How compromised are we because of this now?
15: Well, I don't know. This is in the context of us having opened our kimono pretty wide on some things in the past. So, I mean, for years, we let some researchers of a certain nationality go to our advanced nuclear research laboratories. And there have been, I think, from the 1990s forward, pretty well-documented compromises on some pretty important things. And every once in a while, we'll find some mocked-up designs on the Chinese side that they like to shoot at or just show us that they took from us. So there have been advanced aircraft and ships and submarine designs that have been compromised in the past. So in the grand scheme of things, can I say this is a game over? Probably not. But this is pretty shocking. The F-35 is a pretty important, expensive, modern platform. We had sunk a lot of tax money into it. There should be no freebies for the likes of the Chinese.
14: No, there shouldn't be. We're talking with our friend Stephen Yates at Steve Yates on X. I wanted to ask you, switching from looking at China and Southeast Asia to now going over to the Middle East, the movement over the weekend. And there we kept hearing headlines about movement. The president came back from Camp David and Sec War flew back to D.C. And we know that the Houthis have, I don't want to say, I guess, expanded their aggression against the Saudis, and the Saudis were asking for our assistance. They were going to do strikes on the Houthis, and they wanted the United States to join them.

0: I wanted to get your thoughts on this because, I mean, the Saudis, am I mistaken or can't, I mean, they can handle the Houthis on their own, can they not? Or is it, you know, it's more gas and oil and their military capability isn't all that's cracked up to be?
1: Yeah, Dana, there's a lot rolled up into this one, more than the average bear might have thought. I'll try to be quick and somewhat clear about it. But one of the first things the Biden administration did when they came in on Inauguration Day and shortly thereafter was to stop American arms sales to Saudi Arabia that were in support of Saudi operations against the Houthis in Yemen. And that's not just sort of picking at the previous administration. That affects a pipeline of who has what at this point. The Biden administration also chose to take a giant diplomatic dump on Saudi Arabia and threaten them with sanctions, which is not exactly the best motivation for them to be prepared to deal with things on their own peninsula. So the Trump administration began in a deficit that was unnecessary and self-made, but has tried to move things forward. And the Saudis, in their infinite wisdom, also decided to take a shot at the United Arab Emirates, who is very, very capable, despite being smaller geographically. And the Saudis tried to get the Emiratis to knock off what they were doing in Yemen that was helping with this. So the Saudis sort of have an own goal for themselves. The U.S., courtesy of the Biden administration, made this worse. Now, yes, the Saudis still have what they should have by way of capability, but they need to have, I think, what Madeleine Albright called cojones, to go in and do what is necessary and recognize it might not be clean and easy, but they should, and it should be on them. And if the United States needs to help, then the Saudis sure as heck ought to pay. And I say pay double.
0: Yeah, I thought that's odd because I always thought the Saudis and UAE, which I'm learning maybe, you know, they weren't as close as we thought. But I thought their leadership, the leader of UAE and MBS, I thought they were kind of buddies.
1: Well, as one can sort of draw from real life, lots of families have fights on the inside.
0: Yeah.
1: And sometimes things can be close and sometimes people can have moods. And so I think that we're dealing with one of those periods of transition. But right now, I'd say that the Emiratis are punching way above their weight, but they aren't looking to do any free favors for people that don't respect what they are able to do.
0: And I would imagine that they're going to be watching the meeting that POTUS has with Xi Jinping. What are Middle East leaders looking for in that meeting? What are they going to pick out and pull away with?
1: Well, first, in terms of for their own region, I don't think they have high expectations of the president putting the bat to the ball for the Chinese. What I mean by that, the Operation Economic Outcast was supposed to be applied equally to all, and that would seemingly apply to Chinese entities, maybe some named and famous Chinese entities, if it was going to be a comprehensive blanket, and that would put some pretty serious pressure on Tehran. But a lot of people from the broader Middle East, those with real capability, they think that if the president will simply apply it across the broader Middle East, including those you'll be meeting with, but also include Turkey and Pakistan in Operation Economic Outcast, that if we really took that seriously, that would also cripple economically the remnants of the IRGC. And I guess this is the last piece of this, is the leader of Iran is going to these meetings. It's possible President Trump will meet because he meets with anyone he wants. That's kind of the cool thing about President Trump. But the leader of Iran is not actually anyone with power to stop this economic terrorism and real terrorism we've been dealing with. That's the Revolutionary Guard. They aren't coming to the meeting. And so if there is one with the leader of Iran, I have pretty low expectations that anything deliverable can come from it other than messaging.
0: Interesting. And that is if this meeting even happens. Is Xi Jinping sick?
1: Yeah, I do think that he has some health issues. I don't believe the recent gossip about potential stroke and other kinds of things. Could be true. I'm not a doctor and don't play one on TV. And I certainly don't get close enough to Xi Jinping to check him out and don't want to.
0: Can I just say that nation states with Dr. Yates sounds awesome also?
1: Exactly. Well, if Jill Biden's a doctor, why not?
0: Right. You can be too, right?
1: So, I mean, I went to school too, but I don't know. But I do think that he's not in the greatest of health. He was never the most educated dude there was in the room. And I don't think he has a healthy lifestyle. I hear he can drink with the heaviest of them. And while I don't cast aspersions on people who imbibe, it isn't the best thing for brain health over decades at

0: high quantities. And so I think that he's getting to that point, and the travel is stress on him. So I don't think that he's at his peak, but I don't think that we're fortunate enough to have Winnie the Pooh go to the other side of the rainbow just yet.
1: I mean, I am hoping and praying for something. I mean, when POTUS met with Putin and the reception was what it was, I mean, it was like Top Gun went in and just choreographed it. What can we expect from, I mean, it's Xi Jinping and this is Trump. He is the greatest troll that has ever been elected into office. What can we get? Do you think he's going to do anything?
0: I hope there is something. I don't know. I mean, the president seems to feel differently about Xi Jinping than he does about Putin and other leaders. It would have been awesome if there would have been a UFC fight that was out there. That would be a nice bit of Americana. Maybe throw some red, white, and blue victors over red stars or whatever inside the octagon. That would have been fine with me. You know, showing the Chinese about fireworks is a little bit tough since they have no standards and will blow anything up.
1: Yeah.
0: But he's going to take them to the archives, and maybe he'll show them an original copy of the Declaration of Independence. And at least the word independence makes the Chinese ticklish. That's good for me to start with.
1: There you go, right there. All I'll say is if I see anybody in a Winnie the Pooh costume out there protesting, that would be chef's kiss. Would love to see that. Our good friend Stephen Yates, you can find him at Steve Yates on X and his podcast Nation States with Yates on X or wherever you get your podcast. Good to see you, my friend. Thanks for breaking it down for us. We appreciate you.
0: Thanks so much, Dana. Take good care.
1: You too. We have more to come, folks, as we wrap up this third hour of the program and our partners that make it happen. They just want to keep you protected online. It's a web route. 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
8: Welcome back, ladies and gents. I was trying to pull up. It's crazy that I can't see what's on my giant 4.5 foot wide screen in front of me. It's almost like there's, I can't see what's on the, I was going to pull up because haven't hardly played any audio today, which is one of the things I just realized. And so that we need to do that. Because I know we have some interesting cuts. This is, this whole, we talked about this story, this is cut 12, last week, when it was first announced by the Massachusetts Governor Mara Healey about sending, Massachusetts wants to send home health care workers to the homes of women who just had babies to make an assessment. Listen to this. This is cut 12.
9: Everybody in the state, when you have a baby, you're going to have a home visit. You're going to have a home visit within days, weeks, and that will be an opportunity for a healthcare provider to make an assessment.
8: That's ridiculous. So government wants to nanny, that's literally a nanny state. They want a nanny state, women who have babies in the state of Massachusetts. Can you, what I'm wondering is, can you say no thank you and shut the door in their face? Because the government doesn't have a right to visit you just because you have a baby. You know, it's they don't have the right to go into your home and check on you. Now, apparently it isn't mandatory. It is voluntary, but that's

0: relevant still, because that's how all this stuff starts. It's voluntary until it isn't. And it's taxpayer money. I mean, this is millions of dollars in taxpayer money that is being used for this purpose. Also, I can't imagine a more intrusive thing. You just had a baby. It's not like you're up for visitors, right? And they would like descend up on your doorstep and demand entry. That's just, and I think that who would need this? What are you typing over there, Kane? Tell the
1: folks. I said I can envision a time where the government will mistake, you know, the fatigue of post-giving birth to postpartum depression and then inject themselves into your quote-unquote health care.
0: Yeah. Well, and here's the other thing. What if the government, what if you have, you know, this government worker that comes to your house, and what if they see that, what if you had a Trump hat on your coat rack by the front door? What if you had a...
1: like FEMA?
0: Yeah. Yeah, what if you had, like, you know, your big American flag out? What if they come in and you got your Trump hat, you know, on the coat rack by the door? Or what if they just didn't like what they saw? You know, who's to say? Don't sit here and tell me that government bias can't be weaponized. We've seen it. We've got numerous examples of this. That's a fear, too. All right, today in stupidity, Kane.
1: Juan, this is cut two. You know, early voting has started happening, so just know this is what the left wants to do if they ever take power. Listen to this.
2: And so government should build a set of rules in which people feel more powerful. That's why the minimum wage is so important. And people feel so more connected. That's why, you know, rebuilding healthy institutions in your town should be a project that government is involved in. That's why regulating the internet so that you're spending less time alone on Instagram should be an important government
1: project. Regulating the internet? Oh, they're coming after your Instagrams. They're coming after your ex.
0: And that does it for us today, folks. Make sure you find us on Substack. Like and subscribe, Facebook, YouTube. I'll be back with you tomorrow.
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7: From ABC News, I'm Stephanie Officer. While in New York City this week, President Trump defiant following his controversial decision to remove several outlets from covering him as part of the White House pool team. ABC's Mary Bruce.
8: After President Trump banned three national news outlets from the White House, the mayor of New York City inviting all reporters to Gracie Mansion.
9: I told the president that we're going to have all of the members of the press here on the lawn, and that is something that I believe in as everyone, no matter the opinion or the critique, that we engage.
8: Trump defending his decision to ban CNN, MS Now, and Politico from the White House because he doesn't like how they cover him.
10: I never get anything positive. It's always negative, even having to do with the war. Wilber Perez, a Venezuelan migrant shot by an ICE agent in Austin, Texas, spoke out Monday from a federal detention facility, less than 24 hours later, claiming the agents escalated their attack on him, resulting in those chaotic final moments. ABC's Pierre Thomas.
11: Perez's lawyer says he came to the country legally.

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0: We are Ready Radio. He is Eric Harley, and I'm Gary McNamara. You know, the whole Gavin Newsom, you know, apparently being involved in that deal, the Paramount Warner deal.
1: Yeah.
0: Getting that through. And as we've said, you know, the whole thing had nothing to do when it ended up, the conclusion, as the Hollywood Reporter put, and basically this is a nothing burger. There's that this is it. That never was about, as we talked about, being a monopoly, but just the fact of the imagery of CNN.
1: Yeah.
0: And they ended up, you know,
1: right.
0: what happened? Well, you subsidized some losing businesses out there, which Democrats like to do. But other than that, it's minor. The other thing is, but Gavin Newsom is the one that really helped to push that through. And the other one here, Gavin Newsom's finest hour in the editorial board of the Wall Street Journal, the California governor vetoes a bill that would have gutted pension reforms. He wants to run for president.
1: Yeah.
0: You know he's done in California. Some of the stuff he's been doing lately, being against the billionaires tax.
1: Well, hey, by the way, Jared Kushner's firm is no longer part of that, financing part of that Paramount deal. Just to update that part of it.
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15: Thanks for being with us. A 70-year-old experienced hiker was on a planned 9-day solo backpacking hike through Isle Royale National Park, a rugged island in Lake Superior, when things took a turn. Craig Berg was supposed to return on a ferry to Michigan's Upper Peninsula September 5, but when he didn't arrive home, his family reported him missing. There's no cell service on the island. On the fourth day of his trip, Berg veered off the trails and fell into a swamp, apparently, trenching all of his clothes, bag, and food. For the next 11 days, he survived off a small allotment of freeze-dried food and dirty water. Finally, Berg spotted two kayakers who rescued him 11 days after his fall. The paddlers were veterans of the Michigan National Guard. After his airlift rescue, first responders noted that Berg was injured and hypothermic, but were nonetheless thrilled to find him alive and alert. He continues to recover. That'll do it for this hour. For Nicole Murray and Mike Gavin, I'm Gordon Deal. 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
5: It is 6 o'clock at KTSA San Antonio. I'm John Cruz. Partly cloudy afternoon, pop-up showers once again today. We'll get your full AccuWeather forecast on the way. Protesters at the Texas Capitol one day after an ICE officer shot at a man who had final removal orders in Austin. Wilbur Garces-Perez spoke through a translator Monday from the Pearsall Detention Facility.
6: His attorney describes how Garces-Perez says the shooting unfolded.
7: He said a large black unmarked truck sideswiped him. He thought it was just an aggressive driver. And he did a U-turn and realized that these were agents. They rammed his vehicle again and then shot him.
6: A law enforcement source says officers ran his license plate, found a deportation order, and shot him when he tried to flee.
5: Correspondent Hannah Batah. President Trump in New York City today, set to address the UN General Assembly.
8: He's waking up at the Fifth Avenue property, and he'll make his way to the east side. He's slated to speak at 10 a.m. as he'll address world leaders, talking about a number of issues, including the global economy amid the war with Iran, as well as concerns around AI.
5: Correspondent Phil Tate. The San Antonio Fire Department announcing the discovery of a man's body in a west side lake on Monday morning. Park police say people walking in Elmendorf Lake Park saw the body floating face down in the water near West Commerce. Despite life-saving measures, the man was pronounced dead at the scene. His name has not been released. Police say they don't suspect foul play. San Antonio Water System announcing return to Stage 3 watering rules. Now, San Antonio was in Stage 3 through August 4th, but SAWS now says it's back because the Edwards Aquifer has fallen below a certain level. Stage 3 watering hours are from 5 to 10 a.m. and 9 p.m. to midnight. The last number of a customer's home address determines when they can water. Construction of a border wall that cuts through the Big Bend region has restarted this week, despite bipartisan pushback against the project.
9: Residents are speaking up.
10: The Big Bend sector is 26% of the southern border, but we make up 1.3% of apprehension.
9: Ann Claire Beasley lives near where the fencing is being erected, and she says there's a lack of transparency from the federal government. This project is not in Big Bend National Park, and Homeland Security said in a statement that construction there is not planned at this time.
5: Correspondent Mark Mayfield. A federal judge putting the brakes on a lawsuit filed by Texas Republicans.
11: They want to limit participation in GOP primaries to registered Republican voters. The Amarillo-based judge said Friday he was putting the lawsuit on hold because he expects the law it challenges to be amended in the 2027 legislative session. Last year, the state GOP sued then-Secretary of State Jane Nelson to persuade her to limit GOP primary elections to eligible Republican voters. Christian Blood, KTSA News.
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12: Week 2 of the NFL season came to a conclusion last night. Monday Night Football had the Rams playing much better in this hemisphere, beating the New York Giants 28-6. Jackson Dart, the Giants quarterback, left in the first half with what appeared to be a knee injury. More news to follow there. In Major League Baseball, the Rangers lead the Astros by one skinny game in the AL West standings. Both teams return to action today. The Astros are on the road. They open up a two-game stint with the Mariners. First pitch for them set at 8:40. I'm Rob Thompson for 94.1 San Antonio Sports Talk.
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16: Good morning. We are working an accident on 35 southbound at Randolph. Two right lanes blocked. Stop and go from Wiedner. Roadwear continues southbound 35, Schertz Parkway on down to 1604. Roadwear reduced to one lane, 10, 12-minute delay, slow from 3009. Just that left lane open. And on Loop 410 eastbound between Somerset over to Palo Alto, southwest side, that roadwork is in the clearing stages. I'm Debbie Alcacer, KTSA, Time Saver Traffic.
5: Your KTSA, Stevens Roofing. AccuWeather forecast, mainly sunny to start the day, high near 95 degrees, heat index of 101. Then a 20% chance of an afternoon isolated shower is possible. Tonight, low of 76 degrees, 74 in the Hill Country. Wednesday, sunny and 94. Right now, clouds and 78 at San Antonio's Severe Weather Station. I'm John Cruz. 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
2: I'll call you back. I have to help these guys. Okay, good morning, good morning. It is Tuesday, September 22nd. Clouds and sun, chance for an afternoon storm again today. We had a couple of roll through yesterday. Fall begins at 7:05 tonight, so when you wake up tomorrow, it's going to be so cold you won't be able to stand it.
3: All the leaves will fall.
2: Yes, get your what is that? A pumpkin spice, all that other crap going.
3: God.
2: Oh, by the way.
4: Spice latte.
3: Yeah.
2: By the way, it is 7:08 in New York City right now. The conquering of New York is absolutely real, and I'm going to get into that a little bit deeper later on based on President Trump. Three-time deported illegal in Virginia, received 6 years yesterday for child porn. He was removed from the country and came back in, removed from the country three times,
3: right.
2: And now they found Ronnie Mendez Escobar with child porn, so child abuse sexual material. And you know, if he would have stayed out of the country the first time, probably wouldn't had him having child abuse sexual material in the United
3: right.
2: States. But it's most important that we get the Democrat votes in here. If they abuse children along the way, so what? You know, we got to get their votes. Also, Chengkar Singh, illegal from India, has been charged now, allegedly, with vehicular manslaughter. He was driving an 18-wheeler, a semi, when he turned in front of them, and two Americans died, and several people are now injured. That was in California. You're hearing about that for the first time because you're listening to this show. The local media cartel, and they're all a media cartel, but the local media cartel has got the ICE shooting in Austin on full blast. Every hour, every half hour, that is their lead story. It's on blast. When the mayor came out yesterday and said, we have 100,000 illegal aliens residing in San Antonio, and it's very important that we keep them here. Ma'am, you're in violation of the state's sanctuary city laws. You can't be having a sanctuary city in the state of Texas. You're in violation of the laws. Ken Paxton, who is a little busy right now, he has something going on in his life, needs to crack down on the mayor and the city of San Antonio. She admitted it on television last night.
3: Right.
2: Last night, the mayor of San Antonio, we have 100,000 illegal aliens here, and they're very important to us. The media cartel is playing up this thing in Austin while they are ignoring, as they constantly do, the victims of illegal aliens in our country.
3: Oh, of course.
2: And we know it's all over Fox, it's all over Breitbart, but we've talked about it many, many times. I've told you about Neville Singman over in China, that he made a lot of money here, he became a billionaire, and then became a communist and moved to China, and he directs a lot of these protests and stuff that we see go on. Between him and Soros, they pay the bills for this stuff. You've got DSA, you've got Freedom Road Socialists, you've got Party for Social Liberation, which is a big deal in San Antonio. They're the ones who are funding all these people meeting. It's, again, it's all over Fox. It's all over Breitbart and several other sources as well. These people who are wrapped in the Mexican flag, telling lies, and that press conference, you asked me about that. That press conference yesterday was full of lies.
3: Oh, Lloyd Doggett said, no, the Mexican flag flying in America is great, Trey. His word, great. He loves seeing that stuff, man.
2: Yeah, I saw him say it. Well, again, and this is something I've been talking about a lot lately, these non-assimilative cultures that are colonizing America, and somebody eventually, the media cartel won't catch on because they won't ever want to talk about that, but others will start talking about how they are colonizing America. They're keeping their laws, they're keeping their customs, they're keeping their languages, and they're keeping their flags and wrapping themselves in their flags. It's conquering America inch by inch. Forcing your culture on others is not immigration. That is conquering. It's an invasion. And that's what's happening here. That's why they're wearing the flag.
3: Well, you know, of the Neville Singman thing, it was interesting to me on Sunday how quickly, now it's not shocking, but how quickly people started showing up right after that shooting was reported. I mean, it was fast, man. And all of a sudden, you had all kinds of people underneath that overpass, you know, just saying all kinds of crap, happened very fast. We obviously know now why all the websites for the groups you just mentioned were blasting this thing. Get yourself down to Research Boulevard now. And that's precisely what they did, you know?
2: And they have signs made.
3: They got signs made.
2: T-shirts.
3: They're ready to go. Kansas spray paint.
2: By the way, spray paint. Tallarico supporters have been spray painting the overpass there with kill Trump, F Trump, kill Trump, F Trump, kill Trump. That's a violation of federal law. Not a one of them has been arrested. They've been caught on video, and it's on my X account at Trey Ware Show. I would like to see some arrests of these people because you cannot say kill the president of the United States. You can't say it.
3: You're not supposed. It's against the law.
2: It is against the law.
3: Are you holding out hope that anybody is actually going to be arrested?
2: No,
3: I'm not either, man.
2: Brandon Gill put it very nicely yesterday. Listen to how he parsed what happened in Austin.
0: Well, I mean, it's what you expect from the party that, as a matter of policy, brought millions of illegal aliens into our country, who just last fall shut down our federal government in order to give health care benefits to those illegal aliens, and who are right now suing the federal government, the Trump administration, to give more welfare to illegal aliens. I mean, what you see anytime there is law enforcement versus the illegal aliens, Democrats will impulsively side with illegal aliens, no matter what the facts are, no matter whether they know the facts or not. And that's what you see right here. It is a party that is fundamentally against law and order, fundamentally against American sovereignty, and against the American people.
2: That's 100% correct. So, again, the media cartel all over, but particularly because I watch it all morning and hear, they are all anti-America. They are all putting this thing on blast. And not one time will they ever mention the victim of illegal alien crime.
3: No.
2: Not once.
3: No,
2: not once.
3: Every time that comes up, remember the, I think it was CNN or one of them a couple of weeks ago, you know, they kind of roll their eyes like, oh, here we go again. You know, when you start bringing up angel families and people who have actually lost family members to these folks, they don't want to talk about that inconvenient truth
2: Not once.
3: As far as Mr. Perez, you know, they're all saying the same narrative as if it's true. Now, he was on the phone yesterday also briefly during this thing yesterday, and they're saying that there was no foot chase. These are their allegations. Joaquin Castro, I'm still cross-eyed watching this stupid video from New York yesterday when he's walking down the street. They're claiming there was no foot chase. ICE, you know, sideswiped his vehicle. Dudes jumped out. He made a U-turn, and they shot him in the back of the in the back. It got lodged near his spine. They're saying that he was taken to a local hospital. His wife didn't know where he was. He was sent off to Pearsall without pain meds. That's what they're saying.
2: Right.
3: We have no verification of anything at this point.
2: And none of it matters. Here's what matters. He had a removal order from the United States of America, and that's what matters, Joaquin. That's what matters, Lloyd. I've known both of you many, many, many decades. You're both liars. You're both liars. But I got to tell you, all of these things that you keep bringing up, the two of you, none of that matters. This man had a removal order from the United States government,
3: right.
2: And had he been removed, had he submitted, he wouldn't have got shot.
3: I'm just putting it out there because that's what they're saying.
2: No, I know.
3: Is part of the story.
2: No,
3: that's
2: I know.
3: All
2: I'm saying is they are trying to perpetrate a lie when, in fact, had he not been here in the first place,
3: right.
2: He had been told to leave the country, he wouldn't have got shot.
4: Does anyone wonder, he was driving for DoorDash? Do they not vet these guys?
3: Apparently not. I mean, I don't know. I mean, the guy's not here legally. Yeah. We know that.
2: Yeah.
3: Well, I mean,
4: he is here illegally.
3: That's why they had a detainer on him. So
2: right.
3: It's odd that he would be driving.
2: He had a removal order.
3: Right. So,
2: but the ones I'm really,
3: I don't know.
2: The ones I'm really focusing on all this, Sean, are the ones who are, again, just like the Lindsey Clancy case, standing around protesting wearing the Mexican flag.
3: Mm.
2: They're colonizers. They're not assimilative folks wanting to be in the United States of America. They are here to colonize our country. And guys, this is the fight of our time. This is it right here for the country, for the future of the country.
3: The whole damn thing is the fight for our lives and for the future of our country right now. I think it all folds into the same thing. The people that are sent to protests like this are the same goons that they send to any other protest they want to, you know, sling a bunch of stooges at. It's all about taking over the country. One way or the other, it's all about taking over the country.
2: 100%.
3: We're at the crossroads.
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5: Good morning. We are working an accident on 35 southbound at Randolph. Two right lanes blocked. Slow from Wheatner. 35 southbound Schertz Parkway to 1604. That's road work. That's got the roadway reduced to one lane. It is causing about a 15-17 minute delay. Stop and go from 3009. Start moving towards your left lane. That's all that's open right now. This road work at 410 eastbound Somerset to Palo Alto southwest side. That is in the clearing stages. I'm Debbie Alcacer, KTSA. Time saver traffic.
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2: Hunting season is here. 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
2: 6:22, we are Ware and Rima, KTSA. Good morning.
3: Good morning. We were talking about this briefly before we went on the air. I was watching the Trump-Mamdani meeting yesterday. And, you know, going into this, I really hadn't thought much about it. But I had some thoughts yesterday when they met very briefly. And Trump kind of deferred to him a couple of times and said that he hopes he's going to be a great mayor of New York City. You could almost feel the eye rolls, you know, from folks watching. I was one of them. And then he kind of clarified, no, what I mean is I want every mayor in America to do well. I want them to be great, not lousy, blah, blah, blah. But as I told you before he went on the air, I was kind of watching the body language. You know what I mean? There's a lot of information. Before I get there, though, I had this thought. You haven't had a sitting president go to Gracie Mansion in quite a while. Like, this was an interesting choice on Trump's part. And watching it yesterday, I realized that by going there and meeting him, okay, this guy rails against him all the time. The entire, everybody running for the midterms who's a Democrat is, we talk about all the time, right? Who are they running against? They're not running against the other person. They're running against Trump. Trump himself has said, I'm on the ballot. Trump's Darth Vader. Trump's the bad guy. And by offering to go to Gracie Mansion, it's not like Mamdani can say, no, Mr. President, you can't come here. He's got to accept it. And then you end up with Donald Trump standing right next to Mamdani, which probably doesn't help him with his support base and all that much because he is so despised, meaning Trump. Kind of an interesting little thing that he kind of wrangles his way, in a sense, into forcing Mamdani to have to kind of smile and act cordial, even though, you know, in any other regard, Trump is the enemy. I thought maybe that was the purpose of why he offered to go and do this. But very obviously, the body language was incredibly strained. Just a smidge between the two. Did you get that vibe from that?
2: The body language? Oh, sure. Yeah. I'll tell you, my feelings from yesterday have not changed. If you remember, yesterday I said I hated it, and I still hate it this morning. And there's several reasons why. Number one, Mamdani is pushing communist principles.
3: Yeah.
2: Donald Trump stands against communism. Number two, and these aren't in specific order.
3: Sure.
2: Okay? Mamdani is a Jew hater, and always has been a Jew hater, wants the downfall of the Jews. And number three, Mamdani is, in symbolism, he is the conquering of New York by radical Islam.
3: Sure.
2: That's what he is in symbolism. So for all three of those reasons, I hated that yesterday.
3: Why do you think Trump did it?
2: I don't have any idea. I don't know why he would do it. I guess because he wants to go to Gracie Mansion. I don't know, but it's a big mistake. I believe I don't like it at all. Number one, because it validates this guy. He's a Jew.
3: I didn't get that sense that he validated him at
2: all. When the president comes to your house, it validates you. And then when he stood behind the president of the United States, they didn't stand behind the presidential seal. They stood behind the seal of the mayor of New York giving that press conference. The president's not ever supposed to stand behind any other seal other than the seal of the president of the United States. So when you go there, it's kind of like you're going to his land, to his property, and it validates this guy who represents in symbolism the Muslim takeover of New York City, and I didn't like it at all. And I don't like the fact that he's there, and it's an implicit endorsement saying, well, maybe you're going to be a great mayor. He's not going to be a great mayor. He's set to destroy it.
3: But you see what I'm saying? That it also, in a sense, you know, old Trump saying he's going to be a great mayor. Trump's the enemy. Oh, God. You know, in a sense, doesn't it kind of put Mamdani in an awkward position with his own support base?
2: It might.
3: I'm just trying to come up with ideas as to why he would have done it.
2: Yeah,
3: that's all.
2: And I don't know why he would. To me, it doesn't make any sense.
3: Right.
2: To me, it's like, okay, dude, you don't go and see him and endorse him as mayor. He said you're off to a start, which CNN immediately took to, you're off to a good start.
3: He didn't say good, though. No. He just said you're off to a start, which I thought was significant.
2: But if you watched the talk show on CNN last night, that's what they kept saying.
3: Oh, sure.
2: The president endorsed Mamdani. They're friends now, and he thinks he's Mamdani's doing a great job, and he's off to a great start.
3: Right.
2: That's the danger, and I think the wrongness of doing it. Now, he's Donald Trump. I mean, you know, what? How can I criticize Donald Trump? He's Donald Trump. He knows what he's doing. I just didn't like it at all. I think that if Mamdani, if anybody's going to come with hat in hand and visit somebody, Mamdani should go to him and visit with
4: hat in hand. To me, it came off as an endorsement of everything that Mamdani has done.
2: That's what I'm saying.
4: And isn't he meeting with Xi and...
2: Thursday.
3: Yeah.
4: What about the Iranian president?
2: This has not been confirmed. Today they're going to meet with, he's going to meet with the Gulf cartel.
4: So maybe Mamdani can tell them, hey, look who I met with today. It's okay, we meet.
2: Well, and that's part of the problem with this, is that these pictures are going to be, you know, blasted everywhere. And again, the symbolism is we conquered New York. Look, now we're conquering the United States. The president has come to see me. He's standing behind my seal, not the presidential seal. So I'm superior to him. And remember, with radical Muslims, everything is symbolism.
3: Right.
2: Everything.
3: Well, so is it with Trump.
2: Right.
3: You know, and so I don't know. Maybe I'm completely wrong on that. But obviously the body language was really awkward and weird, you know. And I was just trying to figure out why Trump would make that decision.
2: It doesn't make any sense to me.
3: Him standing right next to Mamdani, so, you know, I don't know.
2: It bothered me for those reasons, and I felt that way yesterday, and it was confirmed when I saw them walk out of there. Right. And
4: seriously needs a press secretary. Immediately.
3: Again, maybe you should take the job. Maybe they'd offer it to you.
2: You know what? Two times in a row, we've mentioned this is something Caroline Leavitt would have never.
3: Right. Yeah, absolutely.
2: Well, Here in Texas is here for you, and they're going to take great care of you when it comes to your hearing. They're going to turn that around for you. If you are suffering from hearing loss, you don't have to go through that anymore, because Here in Texas will make sure that you have the right hearing aids. It starts with a hearing evaluation. Sean went in for his, and his hearing loss was about crowded places, you know, and not being able to pick out voices in crowded places. Couldn't hear his wife very well. Well, they fixed that for him. And the same is true with me, except I was born with it, and it's something I went on with you know, for my life. And doctors had always told me since I was a little bitty boy, man, you're going to have hearing aids, and I just never would do it until I met Dr. Sally and Carlos and the team at Here in Texas HEAR. They just treat you with kid gloves. They put you with the right hearing aids. They set you up on a subscription program if that's what's going to work for you. They accept TRICARE if you're military dependent. So many great reasons to go see our friends, at Here in Texas HEAR. HereinTX.com.
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21: The Bexar County Medical Examiner trying to find out how a body ended up in Elmendorf Lake Park on Monday will explain. Lingering airport issues this morning after an air traffic control fiber line was cut Monday. We'll check on flight statuses. And the Spurs Jackals gearing up for their next season, but with one less set of fans. Those stories and more coming up at the top of the hour.
5: Good morning. 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Downtown, 35 upper level, southbound right around Main Street. Got an accident that's blocking the median right next to the entrance ramp. Roadwork at 35 southbound, that off ramp to Loop 410. We've got some roadwork. The exit is closed. Ongoing roadwork at 35 southbound, Shirts Parkway to 1604. That's causing a 40-minute delay. Roadway reduced to one lane. 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I'm Debbie Alcacer, KTSA, Time Saver Traffic.
21: KTSA Stevens Roofing AccuWeather forecast. We'll start today with sunshine, a few passing clouds, high of 95 degrees, heat index at 101. Then a 20% chance of late afternoon, early evening showers popping up, a low of 75, 74 in the Hill Country. For Wednesday, sunshine, 94. Right now, 78 in Castle Hills. It's 78 at San Antonio's Severe Weather Station. I'm John Cruz. 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
22: Trey gets to have all the fun today, Sean.
3: He does. He's picking all the. Oh, you're playing all the bumper music, yeah?
22: Yeah, my channel's not working.
4: And we're going to have YouTube warnings up the wazoo.
22: No, I already took it out of the. The computer playing song right now is not on the stream.
2: Okay. All right. So, whatever. I'm going to play music this morning.
3: Excellent.
2: And this one is from Taco because they're all in New York today.
3: Taco?
2: Yeah. Putting on the Ritz. They're down on Park Avenue. Oh, turn it up, Jimmy. Just a little.
23: Come, let's mix where Rockefellers walk with sticks or umbrellas in the midst.
2: Putting on the Ritz.
23: Putting on the Ritz.
2: Okay, so there we go.
3: Put it on the Ritz.
22: Yeah, let me fade it.
2: Yeah, if you fade it out, let's do it the right way. Okay, so it's morning in America and in Dearborn, Michigan right now.
3: Taco's playing.
2: Taco's still playing in Dearborn, Michigan. Hold on. There we go. There's Dearborn. How long before that's in downtown San Antonio?
3: I don't know. Maybe by the afternoon. Or is that a morning prayer? I think it's going on right now.
2: That's right. All right, James Tallarico. Let's talk about him.
3: Sure.
2: And this is a minister at his church in Austin, who, by the way, I was watching Jim Rigby, his pastor that he grew up under.
3: Yeah, Breitbart did a big write-up on this.
2: Did they?
3: Yeah.
2: On Rigby?
3: Yeah.
2: And I was watching a video from him. This is quite some time ago, and it's an Easter video. Mm. And he's denying the resurrection of Jesus.
3: Right.
2: He said, I didn't see it in Breitbart. This is from quite some time ago, but... He said Jesus may or may not have risen from the dead. I mean, we don't really know. The bottom line is, are you going to base your life on something that somebody said a long time ago?
3: Mm.
2: Or are you going to, you know, put your faith in what you can see right now? So, in other words, don't believe the biblical story of the resurrection of Jesus because, I mean, you know, the Bible, we don't know. We don't know if any of the Bible is even true, said Jim Rigby.
3: Well, they're all kind of fake theologians in that sense, yeah. You know, but they're kind of using religion to trick people into supporting a guy like him. They take things that are theological questions or ideas that I've heard, you know, since the 80s in philosophy class and all that stuff about, you know, the message of love your neighbor is transcendent through all the classic religions. And then they take it to a whole different place where God is really kind of taken out of the equation altogether, and so is Jesus.
2: Mm-hmm. Well, he's the only one that ever rose from the dead. Muhammad didn't, you know, Buddha didn't rise from the dead, the rest of them didn't rise from the dead. Jesus got up out of the grave, and that's what we base our faith on, according to the Bible. Now, if you don't believe that, if you want to oppose that or you want to argue that, your argument is with Jesus. Your argument is with God, because they have said that very clearly over and over again. They're also apparently breaking the law. Here is a minister in the church. It's a little bit difficult to hear, but I want you to pay close attention to what she says the church is doing.
0: We actually have a person living in our church who is from Venezuela.
1: Oh, great.
0: Has lived here for 8 years.
2: Okay, so they're apparently, according to her, she's a minister in that church, they're harboring an illegal alien in that church. He lives in the church from right. Guatemala, and he's worked there for 8 years.
3: Right.
2: Well, that's against the law. You can't harbor an illegal alien. So if that's true, somebody needs to do an investigation and find out if it's true and then bust the church for harboring an illegal alien.
3: Well, they're breaking the law. I mean, you know, and she seems almost proud of it, you know. So,
2: Very proud of it.
3: Yeah, they should be getting a visit from some authorities, but they probably won't.
2: So Tallarico says that sex education is the most important subject in school. He said, and what we should do, in fact, when he was on the floor of the Texas House, he said, we should not allow parents to opt out of sex education for their kids.
3: Well, he doesn't like parental responsibility at all, does he?
2: Well, except when it comes to trans and kids, then they go to prison if they don't trans.
3: Well, what
2: their
3: I
2: kids.
3: Mean is either both cases, you're taking the parental authority away from the parents.
2: That's
3: one
2: right.
3: way or the other.
2: That's exactly right. So he doesn't want parents to be able to take their kiddos out of sex education because it is the most important thing that we do in school is sex education. I'm telling you, this guy's got a little up here. He says parents cannot control the education of their own child, that needs to be done by the state and by professional edumacators. And he has encouraged students to read sexually explicit books, and he has texted students late at night as an unmarried 37-year-old male. Remember, we talked about this, that he would give his students his phone number, say, call me tonight.
3: Well, I mean, it's pretty undeniable at this point that he's got a weird, creepy thing with kids, man,
2: right.
3: just in general, you know.
2: Right.
3: Why that doesn't creep more Democrats out, you know, or just normal people, and if there are any, I guess, in the Democratic Party.
2: Right.
3: As you point out, on a regular basis, no, there aren't any, apparently. So, yeah.
2: So, anyway, he would text them late at night, too.
3: Right.
2: So, think about that. He's a 37-year-old unmarried male. He's a school teacher. And he's texting your kiddo late at night, probably after it's supposed to be their bedtime or whatever.
3: Mm.
2: So this morning, this factors into the Tallarico discussion because I've been focused on the fact that he is trying to lock parents up in prison if they don't trans their children. So a landmark study came out yesterday out of Finland, and I do mean landmark. It's huge. There has been a sharp rise in psychiatric illness among adolescents following sex alterations, either through drugs or surgery.
3: Right.
2: In fact, suicides among such children is off the charts. In other words, we were told over and over again, if you don't trans your children, they're going to kill themselves. But the fact of the matter is, it's the other way around. If you trans your kids, it's more likely they're going to kill themselves if you carry on with the hormones and with the sex surgery and all that stuff. But thinking about particularly with Tallarico, because his big deal here lately has been, in fact, this has been something since 2020 when he was in the Texas House, parents need to go to prison if they don't trans their young children, 4, 5, 6, 7, 8, whatever years old, because it's abuse. You're abusing your child. So let's just use the ridiculous to highlight what Tallarico
3: sure.
2: believes. If your little 5-year-old boy comes to you after seeing a video, and he says, Mommy, I'm a pirate. And my favorite pirate is Peg Leg Pete. I want you to take me to the doctor and have my leg chopped off so I can have a wooden leg because I'm a pirate.
3: Right. Not everybody would think that was crazy. Yeah.
2: Right?
3: Same thing, yeah. With the
2: but not Tallarico, right, because right. He says if you don't do that with breasts or penises, you should go to jail.
3: Right.
2: You
3: right.
2: should be locked up. So what's the difference between breasts and penises and a leg?
3: Well, I mean, it's an absurd idea, and the suicide rates aren't surprising. I mean, when you're taking people who are pre-adolescents and their little minds are still forming and their little personalities are still forming, and you start shoving into their noggins that they're actually the opposite sex and then pumping them full of drugs, hormones, yeah, you're pretty much scrambling their brains and their emotions. So the suicide rate is not surprising. What is surprising is how many people don't care. In regards to the politics of this stuff. Now, he's a genuine creep, obviously. But a lot of people glom onto this stuff because that's just the opinion you're supposed to have. And again, it's another inconvenient truth that a lot of these kids end up killing themselves or they end up, you know, trying to detransition later on and can't do it. They kill themselves then. But again, they don't really care.
2: And we should point this out, although we probably don't need to, but let's do it anyway. The media cartel is not talking about this finished study.
3: Of course not.
2: They won't bring that up. Or they won't bring up an absolutely absurd notion that a child who believes, actually believes, because little Charlie can decide that he's a pirate and needs a peg leg, so go chop his body part off. That's what I'm... I know, I realize that is absurd.
3: No, it's a perfect analogy.
2: That's what I'm trying to show, is that it's absurd to take him to have other body parts removed because he wakes up one day at 5 years old and decides he's the opposite sex.
3: My daughter, woke up one day and said she was Mother Goose, you know? Is I gonna, you know, go have feathers attached to her body and get a duck bill attached, you know, or plastic surgery for that? No, I mean, it's a great analogy in that, in any other regard, if you're... child said, well, I'm this or I'm that. But I think it gets, you know, it's, again, more on the responsibility of the adults who put that crap in their heads.
2: Oh, yes, of course.
3: Who say to a kid, oh, you're not just having a bad day or approaching adolescence. You're the opposite gender.
2: Of course, yeah.
3: You know?
2: But see, somebody like Tallarico is in a position to make that law.
3: Sure.
2: And that's the whole point I'm trying to bring up when I try to bring up this stuff about him, in particular him, because it's an obsession the man has. He's not interested in other policy. He's obsessed with putting parents in prison who do not remove body parts off of their children. Put it as plain as you can and as straight as you can. If somebody asks you who Tallarico is, or if it comes up and you see, you know, somebody got a sign in their yard and it comes up, you're standing there talking to him while you're walking a dog, and you say, hey man, I see the sign and you're voting for Tallarico. You realize what he wants to do to parents. Did you know, you know, he wants to lock up parents who will not remove healthy body parts off of a 5- and 6-year-old,
3: right,
2: including a leg if they think they're a pirate, because you can't stop it anywhere. Once you say you'll chop off body parts, what won't you chop off?
3: But at the end of the day, it's really not about the chopping, although that's exactly what happens.
2: Mm-hmm.
3: And probably, as you point out, inside the medical field, it's about a lot of money. It's really about destroying the parental-child relationship.
2: Yes, yes.
3: Because if you're trying to come up with a state-centered existence, you need to get rid of anything standing in your way, and that includes mom and dad. That's why they want to erase the words mom and dad.
2: Exactly.
3: That's it. You got to get rid of that.
2: That's exactly
3: right. Get rid
2: of
3: God. That's why these churches dilute the theology of Christianity to basically get rid of Jesus and God.
2: 100%. That's exactly right. And that's where this guy is.
3: Yeah,
2: keep
3: absolutely.
2: That in mind. Well, let me tell you about our friends over at River City Oral Surgery. 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And the AccuWeather forecast, clouds and sun with a chance for an afternoon storm today. Fall begins at 7:05 tonight. High of 97 today. Right now, 78 at KTSA.
5: Good morning. It's road work that's causing delays. This report sponsored by Lennar. Northeast side through Schertz, 35 southbound Schertz Parkway to 1604. That's a 45-50-minute delay. Roadway reduced to one lane, just the left lane open, and that backup starts at Fisher Road. On 35 southbound Randolph to 410, right lane closed with road work. Southbound 35, the off-ramp to Loop 410. This road work has the exit ramp closed. Achieve your dream of home ownership. 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
4: I pledge allegiance to the flag of the United States of America and to the republic for which it stands, one nation, under God, indivisible, with liberty and justice for all.

0: Her name was Lola. Her name isn't Lola. It's AOC, and she wants $5 from you, Trey. And she wants $5 from you to help her fight the oligarchs like Robert Kraft, who has silenced Macklemore for, you know, being critical of Israel. And so you need to help. I don't really give a crap about her.
1: Yeah,
0: you know,
1: no,
0: I mean, eventually when she runs for president, which she will, you know, then maybe I'll pay attention. But what got me about this story is that this is something she said on her, you know, on her website and all her social media stuff. Oligarchs and billionaires. This is interesting. Oligarchs and billionaires could just as easily prevent people from speaking out about AI, workers' rights, or any issue they don't like. AI, workers' rights now, which is, you know, pretty much a pillar of socialist commie crapola, now takes second place to the more important thing, AI wiping out the human race.
1: Yep.
0: They all are on script, aren't they? It's all about AI.
1: Sure.
0: That's what they can't shut up about it. That's the new boogeyman in the corner, the one that Trump is going to bring in to ruin your stinking lives. I just thought that was funny that AI was like the number. He's going to lie to you about AI.
1: And she got to have $5 to stop
0: it. And she needs $5 from you. Send $5. Send whatever you can.
1: But, Sean, there's a bunch of them out there. They'll send it to her.
0: Oh, you know they will.
1: She'll have $10 million by the end of the day.
0: The oligarchs will lie to us about AI, and it's going to kill everybody, just like Trump is going to kill everybody. So I better send her $5.
1: She needs a new package of chicken nuggets. She eats the dino ones.
0: Yeah, she probably does. She probably actually does eat the little dinosaur-shaped chicken nuggets. Everything's political. I was watching the press conference yesterday about Mr. Perez, and when Lloyd Doggett got up, that was interesting.
1: Well,
0: he turned it directly into a campaign advertisement. Let's take the protest to the polls in November. The Mexican flag is great. Please don't throw rocks and stuff, but it's all in how you vote. Obviously, whatever the reality is with this guy from Venezuela who was shot by ICE, this is obviously a huge campaign issue for these folks.
1: Sure it is.
0: Whatever the reality of it may be.
1: Absolutely. And again, the thing I'm hanging out on is the flags. When you see, that is the most explicit example of the colonization of America. They're not here to be Americans. They're not wrapping themselves in the flag of the United States or waving that flag. Hell no. They're waving the flag of Mexico. Why? Because they are colonizing this country. They're non-assimilative.
0: Well, what's even more stupid is this guy isn't from Mexico. He's at the center of this thing, but they got Mexican flags.

0: Well, Texas, and right. they're doing it. That Las Vegas is gone. You go to certain sections of L.A. It's Mexico. It is Mexico.
1: It's also Iranian. Did you see the story about the traffic, digital traffic sign?
0: Oh, yeah.
1: I hadn't heard about this last week, but in L.A., which apparently has the largest Iranian community outside of Iran on the planet, on the globe, and they had a digital traffic sign that flashed a website that targets quote-unquote Iranian dissidents, people living in this country.
0: Sure.
1: You know, the Republican Guard doesn't care much, or the Revolutionary Guard doesn't care much for, the radical Islamists want to see killed and horrible things happen to them. I think it's all part of the same thing, honestly, Trey. Listen, like I said a little while ago, we are at a crossroads as far as the continuance and the survival of this nation.
0: Of course.
1: You know, we truly are there.
0: Of course.
1: You know?
0: And this is a very important election. But it may go beyond the election. I mean, this is something that they have been working on for decades to implement here. And that's why I keep playing the Muslim call to prayer. It's in North Texas. I'm going to play it. Well, in fact, right now, we can just check in with North Texas and see how it's going up there. It's morning time. So from New York to North Texas and points in between, they have already settled in a lot of these places,
1: right.
0: And they have colonized a lot of these places. And again, to colonize it, you keep your own traditions, you keep your own laws, you keep your own languages, and you keep your own flag. And we've allowed Muslim enclaves to do this across the country. We have allowed Hispanic, Mexican enclaves. We have allowed other countries to come in and colonize areas of the United States. That's where we are today. That's the reality.
1: I agree. You know, and at the end of the day is fascism. You know, whether it's Islamic fascism, geopolitical fascism with Mexico or what have you, it's straight up fascism is what they want. And I don't know, they may get it.
0: Well,
1: I hate to sound bleak, but I'm not exactly feeling all that good about the midterms right now.
0: Are you?
1: Not really. I mean,
0: yeah.
1: Are you?
0: I can't. That's what I told Jack yesterday or the day before. I can't put my finger on it. I'm having a hard time handicapping it because I don't trust any of the polls.
1: Oh, I
0: don't
1: either.
0: The polls are so wrong.
1: I don't either.
0: And, you know, I look at the poly markets, too, and I can't really trust them either. So
1: here's how I look at it, okay, and this is why, you know, my cynicism is starting to kick in. This shouldn't be a question, okay, between what they're offering, which is straight-up communism, fascism, Islamo-fascism, whatever you want to say it, weird crap like the gender stuff and the tranny stuff, okay, it shouldn't be a close question in any way, shape, or form. And I'm not saying I believe the polls either. Oh, we got to run.
0: Yeah.
1: The fact that it is tells me that things are a lot dicier.
0: Let's just break that down real quick for the break. It's common sense versus crazy.
1: Yeah, absolutely.
0: That's what we're talking about here, and common sense should win out every time. More Ware and Rymer coming up, KTSA.
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2: It is 7 o'clock at KTSA San Antonio. I'm John Cruz. Final hours of summer as we prepare to start fall this evening, but the weather will stay summer-like, a high in the mid-90s with a chance of afternoon showers. Your full AccuWeather forecast is just ahead. One day after launching Trump TV, the president in New York City preparing to address the UN General Assembly.
3: The big question in New York this week, could a deal with Iran be announced at the UN? Iran's president is attending. A spokesperson called out Trump's ban on journalists in a post while accusing the U.S. of blocking visas for some of the Iranian president's press team. The State Department denying that.
2: Correspondent Lionel Moisey. Airports scrambling today to recover after a major equipment outage yesterday disrupting flights across the Northeast.
4: More than 8,000 flights delayed and over 1,000 canceled yesterday. It all started when a circuit blew at the Regional Air Traffic Control Facility in Philadelphia. Then the backup fiber line was also unavailable. Turns out it was accidentally cut by a construction crew in New Jersey. The failures left controllers without a way to monitor aircraft or talk to pilots.
2: Correspondent Karen Hua. San Antonio Fire Department reporting the discovery of a man's body in a West Side lake Monday morning. Park police say people walking at Elmendorf Lake Park along West Commerce saw the body floating face down in the water. Despite life-saving measures, the man was pronounced dead at the scene. His name has not been released. The Bexar County Medical Examiner working to determine the man's cause and manner of death. San Antonio police say a man wanted for two sexual assault cases left his jacket near one of the crime scenes. Investigators found the red jacket in the bushes outside an apartment complex on Cross Canyon near Bitters Road back in May. A woman told officers a man had approached her and groped her in the parking lot of a gym. Well, police announced Friday the same man now suspected of attacking a 16-year-old in an elevator at an apartment building on Alameda Street. SAPD still trying to figure out why a teenager was shot dead and a man critically hurt on the north side. KTSA's Christian Blood.
5: Police were called around 5 o'clock Sunday afternoon, and detectives say the teen was found dead inside a home not far from Olmos Elementary School. Investigators say a man believed to be the teen's stepfather was also shot and rushed to the hospital in critical condition. There were others inside the home when the shots were fired, but it's unknown who pulled the trigger. Christian Blood, KTSA News.
2: And the San Antonio Spurs fan cheering section, known as the Jackals, adding more members in their second year, but none will be under 18. That's a change from last year. Organizers say activities among the fan group can get too rowdy for kids, but critics say the younger fans had a lot to do with building the high energy culture of the Wemby founded section last season. They shouldn't be left out. KTSA News Time 7:03, turning to sports with Rob Thompson.
6: Week 2 of the NFL season came to a conclusion last night. Monday Night Football had the Rams playing much better in this hemisphere, beating the New York Giants 28-6. In Major League Baseball, the Rangers lead the Astros by one skinny game in the AL West standings. Both teams return to action today after a day off. Texas welcomes the Mets into Globe Life. First pitch set for 7:05. The Astros are on the road. They open up a two-game stint with the Mariners. First pitch for them set at 8:40. I'm Rob Thompson for 94.1 San Antonio Sports Star.
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5: Good morning. We are still working that trouble spot downtown at 35 upper level southbound. That on-ramp from Main got an accident. The entrance ramp partially blocked, as well as the median on the main lanes. Road work heavy 35 southbound Schertz Parkway to 1604. It's reduced the roadway to one lane. So slow from FM 1103, about a 20-minute delay. Southbound 35, Randolph to 410, right lane closed with road work, and 35 southbound at off-ramp to Loop 410. Road work has the exit ramp closed. Still have that stall at 90 eastbound General McMullen, right lane. I'm Debbie Alcacer, KTSA, Time Saver Traffic.
6: Your KTSA, Stevens Roofing. AccuWeather forecast, mainly sunny to start the day, high near 95 degrees, heat index of 101, then a 20% chance of an afternoon isolated shower is possible. Tonight, low of 76 degrees, 74 in the Hill Country. Wednesday, sunny and 94. Right now, 79 in Pleasanton. It is 79 at San Antonio Severe Weather Station. I'm John Cruz. 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
9: Okay, so the media cartel is whining, you know. The media cartel is crying, and they are a bunch of crybabies about being kicked out of the White House and not having access and losing their credentials. Caitlin Collins had the Ambassador Walz on yesterday because it's all about New York right now.
10: Sure.
9: So, and she was going on and on about this. Instead of talking about the other things that are important to the UN and the UN meeting and all of that kind of stuff, she was going off on Ambassador Walz about, well, look, we're not going to be able to cover the president. Nobody's going to cover the president. Nobody's going to know what's going on with the president. Nobody's going to know what's going on with the administration because you're not going to get any coverage with what's going on in the administration. And he said, you just said not 2 minutes ago, Sunday I was on CNN with Dana Bash. Tonight I'm standing here talking to you.
10: Right.
9: You want to tell me you've lost access to the administration? We've all been on CNN the past couple of days answering questions and being interviewed. You haven't lost squat. The only thing you can't do is go to the White House and lie anymore. The president had the ribbon cutting on the big, beautiful helipad yesterday.
10: Right.
9: So he's getting ready to leave for New York. And, of course, the media cartel was not there because they have taken their toys and they've gone home.
10: Well, they've canceled the, you know, the White House pool that they're all a part
9: right.
10: of. They rotate around with. Fox News is a part of that, too.
9: They're
10: they're all stomping their feet and digging their heels in.
9: They all took their toys and went home. All the tents, when you see them on the mornings and in the evenings, too, in front of the White House, those are actually inside of a tent.
10: Mm.
9: And the tents are all lined up together in front of the White House. And all the tents, they've seen pictures of the tents all empty with all the equipment
10: right.
9: just left in there and all that stuff. But, of course, Trump, being the guy who plays 4D chess on these stupid people, he has used this perfectly and totally planned from the very beginning, and it worked out great. This whole thing, I'm convinced now, was set up to launch Trump TV. I'm convinced.
10: I wouldn't be surprised. John Nolte had said it also. He had a really good piece on this because I agree with you. Like, we got Trump TV now. They're going to be controlling the pool coverage themselves. Nolte said also, okay, by doing this, okay, Trump forces the media cartel, as you call them, to talk about themselves and to why they're not talking about diesel prices all of a sudden. They're not talking about the usual crap that they've been running their mouths about
9: right.
10: in regards to Trump. They're
9: right.
10: now talking about their own access.
9: Right, right.
10: So he controlled the conversation.
9: And I think he said in there what I had said yesterday, which was Trump is ginning up the base with this at the bottom of the
10: right.
9: article. He says he's energizing the base, which is what I said yesterday. He's using it for that. But I think he set them up all along.
10: Right.
9: he was going to launch Trump TV, and this was the perfect opportunity. I watched it last night.
10: Did you?
9: Oh, yeah. It's on YouTube, and it's just a raw feed.
10: Oh, right,
9: like
10: right.
9: What I was watching was one of the rallies from a couple of years ago, and it's just the camera is turned on. You see people milling about.
10: Right.
9: But, I mean, they got speeches on there and all that other stuff. It's just a 24/7. Just a look at Trump, you know, and the
10: right.
9: people in Trump's universe and all that kind of stuff. It's interesting.
10: Well,
9: you know, it's kind of like watching C-SPAN.
10: Right. Well, okay. He's a TV guy. He
9: yeah.
10: understands, you know, how you get people's attention, how you get them to look where you want them to look. And right now he wants them to look at Trump TV, man.
9: Well, if you remember in 2016, there were a lot of people that were saying, and in media, talk radio, that were saying he was doing his presidential bid in 2016, not actually to become president, but to launch a media empire. Mm. That's what he was, you know, moving forward with that. And then when he won that night, he was kind of stunned. He's sitting on that couch in the hotel room. We're like, I did win? I did win.
10: I've heard about that, yeah.
9: So let's go through the history a little bit, because this is important to all this. I want to just remind everybody. Simon Ataba. Remember him? Simon Ataba.
10: South Africa. Or, yeah.
9: Yeah.
10: Yeah, the reporter that
9: yes.
10: Ketanji Brown didn't care much for.
9: He was a black reporter from Africa,
10: yeah.
9: And he kept trying to ask questions, and
10: right.
9: she would not call on him. And he finally stood up in the middle of the thing and said, hey, why don't you ever call on me? I'm
10: right.
9: a legitimate member of the media here. Well, he lost his credentials.
10: Mm-hmm.
9: He sued the White House, the Biden White House, got those credentials back. She sat him in the back of the room and then didn't call on him anymore.
10: Right.
9: But what CNN, and I want to focus on CNN in particular right now. I think ABC is worse, and certainly the others that have been banned are horrible. But focusing on CNN, because they're very egregious. Listen to Jake Tapper, December of 2020. December 2020. Here's Jake Tapper.
11: There are some people that are such, they're just so mendacious, I just wouldn't put them on air. Kayleigh McEnany, I never booked her. Jason Miller from... the Trump campaign, I would never book him. I mean, these are just people who they just tell lies the way that, you know, most people breathe.
9: So he's complaining that the administration told lies and I wouldn't put them on the air because we tell the truth on CNN all the time.
10: Right.
9: McEnany lies, Miller lies, all of them involved in the Trump administration, they lie. Well, I got to thinking about that after I heard it, and I remember this lie that CNN perpetrated for several days. And I've got a montage of people like Wolf Blitzer and the girl that's on in the two of the girls on the afternoon, and there's Jim Acosta and all these other guys, Jonah Goldberg, and they're all perpetrating a lie.
12: Right. Donald Trump took his violent rhetoric to a new extreme, suggesting the former Republican congresswoman should be fired upon.
13: Breaking news, Trump under investigation for saying, quote, war hawk Liz Cheney should be fired upon.
14: Donald Trump declaring before a crowd that Cheney should be put before a firing line.
15: With the battle over women voters raging, Donald Trump suggests putting Liz Cheney in the firing line.
16: What's your response to Donald Trump saying she should be fired, that Liz Cheney should be fired upon?
17: He basically called for executing Liz Cheney.
18: Talking about a firing squad for a fellow Republican, fellow American.
19: He's saying quite explicitly and unambiguously that Liz Cheney should be shot.
9: That was on CNN for a couple of days, and went back and looked the story up. It is when he was on Tucker Carlson as running for president in 2023-24. He went on Tucker Carlson's podcast, and they were talking about war. And he said, no, I don't like war. I don't want to be in war. I don't want to send anybody to war.
10: Right.
9: And Tucker mentioned Liz Cheney, that she had said that we need to go and blow up Iran, and that we need to do this, and we need to be in this war, we need to be in that war. And Trump said, well, she likes war. She's a war hawk. She enjoys war. But that would change if she was ever put into war. If you ever put a gun in her hand and she had to face other guns firing at her,
10: right,
9: she would have a different opinion about sending our boys to war. That's what the man said. But CNN, the arbiters of truth in the world, CNN said he wants to put Liz Cheney in front of a firing squad and execute her.
10: Sure. Well, it's contextual. You drop out all the stuff you just read. You claim he wants her dead. He wants her shot. It's the same thing they did in Charlottesville. And that went on for years and years and years, where they claimed that he was inciting violence and he was calling, you know, white supremacists good people and all that stuff. Right? I mean, that went on for a long damn time. Mm-hmm. Yeah. The Russia hoax, all of it. Joe Biden. I mean, what didn't they lie about? In as far as anything revolving around Donald Trump.
9: Absolutely. And around Joe Biden. You just mentioned that.
10: Yeah,
9: they covered up the fact that he had mental decline. In fact, Terry Moran from ABC, the former guy from ABC, did a podcast yesterday. He said, I tried to report on that. I tried to tell everybody what was going on with Joe Biden. No, you didn't. But I want to go back to March of 2021. Stelter and team on CNN. This is what they said about Fox.
20: There are, you know, these questions about Fox's, as Fox radicalizes and as it becomes even more and more of a political tool. Zerwick, you wrote a column recently for The Sun about this, saying Fox should be viewed as a political tool. And that raises a question. Should it be a part of the White House press pool? You know, should it be afforded the privileges that come with news gathering? Even though they do have some news reporters at the White House, you're saying they're primarily a political tool. So should that be reassessed, Zerwick?
9: So then they go around the horn and all their guests on CNN say, no, Fox should lose their credentials.
10: Right.
9: So CNN was calling for Fox to lose their credentials. Anybody they disagree with should lose their credentials, just not them.
10: Oh, their hypocrisy is on full parade right now. You're seeing it with your, I mean, it's ridiculous. These are the people, remember Obama and Breitbart, you know, that's not a legitimate news source and they shouldn't be here and all that stuff. This is who they are. But again, the morons, like the morons that showed up in Austin and have been in Austin over this Perez thing, okay, what they say is sacrosanct. It doesn't matter. They don't question it. If they say that Donald Trump is destroying a free press and he's silencing people, that's exactly what they believe. And that's exactly the point of what Trump, why Trump did what he did. Now, do I think it was a great choice? Or I don't know. I think the court's still out, or jury's still out on whether or not, you know, it was a good decision or a bad decision. I get what you're saying about wanting to launch Trump TV. He obviously had that ready to go for when this moment arrived.
9: Perfect. Now, the reason the definition of cartel, the reason I call them a media cartel, a cartel is a group of independent market participants or businesses that work together to limit competition, fix prices, and control production. That is what the American media does. They're saying now, we're the only ones that should be allowed in the White House. These others should not be allowed. We should not have Nick Sorter at the White House. We should not have Nick Shirley at the White House. We should not have these others at the White House. It should be CNN, ABC, NBC. It should be Politico. It should be M. Snow. It should be all these others, but not these others. That's the very definition of a cartel. They're trying to control competition and keep the others out of the White House. Donald Trump says, that's not how we're going to roll. So it's happened in the past. They, you know, in the last administration, 446 credentials were yanked. I just went through Simon Ataba.
10: Right.
9: What happened to him? And that was purely racial. They were, you know, Joe Biden was being a racist because he is. You know, all he needs is a pointy hood, and he'd be just fine. He'd feel right at home hanging out with those guys.
10: Well, they didn't dig the questions he used to ask either, you know.
9: Right. Right. All right, quick break. More Warren Ryman coming up. 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Clouds and sun with a chance for an afternoon storm today. High near 97, 78 now, KTSA.
5: Good morning. We are still working that trouble spot downtown at 35 upper level southbound. That on-ramp from Maine got an accident. The entrance ramp partially blocked.
0: as well as the median on the main lane. Road work heavy 35 southbound Church Parkway to 1604. It's reduced the roadway to one lane, so slow from FM 1103, about a 20-minute delay. Southbound 35 Randolph to 410, right lane closed with road work, and 35 southbound at off-ramp to Loop 410. Road work has the exit ramp closed. Still have that stall at 90 eastbound General McMullen, right lane. I'm Debbie Alcacer, KTSA, Time Saver Traffic.
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9: Speaking of what next, we are wearing Rama KTSA.
10: This was kind of funny in a dark and corrupt way, but another story you're not going to hear about. There was a $2 million fund in Hennepin County, Minnesota, you betcha, that was set up to help business. And I'm going to fold this into an Ilhan Omar story, which I know you're aware of both of these. Okay, you had a $2 million fund in Minnesota that was supposed to help local businesses throughout that county who had been impacted by the ICE surge, where they were, you know, rounding up people on detainer and people who are dangerous, illegal criminals.
9: Killing all those people, shooting them all,
10: right, just
9: them
10: randomly killing people, because that's what they're all about, is just waking up in the morning and killing people.
9: That's it.
10: $2 million, and with very little fanfare, they ended this program because they found, I think what I saw, 82 out of 300 claims are fraudulent. They can't verify any of these claims, many of them, they're finding that when they go to verify, somebody's saying, hey, my business was impacted by ICE, you know, scaring people or arresting my employees. Well, the freaking business doesn't exist, you know, and fraudulent addresses, the usual fraud stuff that we have come to know and love so well. And so they very quietly apparently shut this fund down because people were oddly ripping it off. Like they're ripping off just about every other government program. I know, it's shocking.
9: In Minnesota.
10: Meanwhile, Ilhan Omar, who is currently being investigated by Tom Homan for naturalization fraud, wants to divert. Let me get my numbers correct here, Trey Ware.
9: 140.
10: $140 billion to communities impacted by the ICE surge and by those evil jackbooted ICE guys who just want to kill people. That's money that is slotted to go to immigration to, you know, supporting our border, supporting immigration law, law enforcement, protecting immigration law, and she wants to divert that to people. Now, you have one case where they did that, where federal money was to go to these businesses in these communities, and people were ripping them off. Meanwhile, this chick, who is currently being investigated,

0: for marrying her brother, right?
1: Mm-hmm.
0: Wants to
1: Which
0: divert,
1: is a felony.
0: You know, $140 billion mm-hmm. to the community to help them, you know, and they're suffering under the boot of ICE. Well, do you think, again, I might be shooting fish in a barrel here, or maybe I'm just being crazy. Do you think people might rip off that program as well?
1: Of course. Those are constituents, her voters.
0: Those are voters,
1: so she got to pay.
0: I'm thinking maybe they would rip that $140 billion off, too, so maybe I should stick with ICE and DHS.
1: She has to pay her voters for their vote. That's number one. But number two is, Sean, she's this close. She's hanging by a thread.
0: She is.
1: She needs to totally get rid of ICE before they kick her out of the country. The next one they're right. coming for.
0: They're coming for her,
1: it's
0: man.
1: It's going to be her. Hey, come here. Don't run. Come here. Here are the cuffs. We're going to put them on you because you're going to be the next one. It's going to be. I read this stuff every day about her, and she's in deep kimchi, right. baby. Deep kimchi. She's in trouble.
0: Right.
1: Because they're checking into this marrying her brother thing, but it wasn't just that. Apparently, she lied about her age, so
0: right.
1: she in other words, had she told the truth, she would have been out of bounds to be a DACA person. So
0: right.
1: because she was 18 when her
0: right.
1: parents brought her here.
0: Yeah.
1: Right. So she claimed she was 17 so she could stay as DACA. Another felony. Lying on your immigration papers is a felony. There's a string of these right now alleged that she lied or she married her brother
0: right.
1: in order to stay here. She can't have ICE with all that money. They're gonna come for her.
0: They're coming for her, man. No, that money should go to these poor communities
1: sure.
0: who have suffered under ICE
1: sure.
0: as a form of reparation. Yeah, well, you just want to cut their budget before they get your ass out of here.
1: There is a reason. There is a reason that Democrats want to defund police. Before the police can come get all the Democrats that break the law.
0: Well, yeah, apparently.
1: And close the prisons because, you know, they want to make sure that they don't have a prison to go to.
0: Well, yeah, there'll be prisons. They'll just send guys like you and me there.
1: Of course.
0: But the Democrats, yeah, I mean, it is kind of coinky-dinky when you see how deep their tentacles reach into all these mountains of freaking corruption.
1: Absolutely.
0: And
1: Absolutely.
0: Orgies and weirdness.
1: She doesn't want to have to go back to Somalia.
0: No,
1: she got.
0: I don't
1: it made
0: know if she
1: here.
0: Would fit in all that well, but, you know, after she, living here for so long.
1: She's got it made.
0: Yeah,
1: Amogee Bank is the place to turn to if you have a family. Number one, or if you need financial services. Number two, or number three, if you've got a small business or you're thinking about a small business, take it from a guy who's got all three, and that means got a family here, need financial services, and also a small business or two. Amogee is here for you. They are number one in the state of Texas for Small Business Administration loans. 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
1: The roof over your head, it means everything. And we have these storms that come through in the afternoon. It is that time of year, but your roof has been sitting under the hot South Texas sun for a long time. And that can mean, like, the shingles can start to curl up a little bit, and it doesn't have to take much. It's not really something you can see from the ground, and I don't recommend you climbing up there. So when they start to curl up, it can pull some of those nails a little bit loose, and it doesn't have to pull them much at all. And when it does that, you get a little bit of rain down in there, and then the hole gets bigger and bigger and bigger and bigger, and the next thing you know, you got a big problem with your decking underneath the felt. 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And if you need a whole new roof, they do it all. 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It's going to look great. It's going to perform for many, many years for you with the best warranties in the industry. 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
7: He had final removal orders. Now a Venezuelan immigrant is speaking out after an ICE shooting Sunday. We've got the latest. President Trump arriving at the UN General Assembly will preview his speech later this morning. And Texas power officials want to know if data centers would throttle their own power use during an emergency. Those stories and many more are coming up at the top of the hour.
8: 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On 35 southbound Schertz Parkway to 1604, roadway reduced to one lane. Now a 50-minute delay. That backup starts at FM 1103. Southbound 35, Randolph to 410. Right lane closed with road work. And southbound 35, the off-ramp to 410. That road work has the exit ramp closed. 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
7: KTSA Stevens Roofing AccuWeather forecast. We'll start today with sunshine, a few passing clouds, high of 95 degrees, heat index at 101. Then a 20% chance of late afternoon, early evening showers popping up, a low of 75, 74 in the Hill Country. For Wednesday, sunshine, 94. Looking out the window, it's 80 in Converse, it's 79 at San Antonio Severe Weather Station. I'm John Cruz. Stay connected with News Talk 550, KTSA, and FM 1071.
1: And we are wearing Rahm at 735 at KTSA. Well, Rahm Emanuel, never let a good crisis go to waste. Remember the Obama years, right?
0: Yeah, yeah.
1: So we just had a woman who killed her three children, and we went through all the devastating trial there. By the way, the attorney for her, for Lindsey Clancy, is now saying, we need to investigate that juror that held out on his convictions and see what's behind him. I want the judge to investigate him. Maybe the judge is going to overthrow his decision and go ahead and release her.
0: Are they going for like a double jeopardy idea in regards to him or something of that nature?
1: They're just trying to get his vote canceled so they can go ahead and get her ejected and you know, out on the streets and living her life, her dream life, her best life now. But in taking the whole idea of, okay, we got a crisis here. We've got a woman who has killed her child. Ah, what can we do to enact more dystopian laws on people? Well, for that, we turn to the governor, Governor Healey of Massachusetts.
9: Everybody in the state, when you have a baby, you're going to have a home visit. You're going to have a home visit within days, weeks, and that will be an opportunity for a healthcare provider to make an assessment.
1: So what they're going to do is, in Massachusetts, when you have a baby, you're automatically going to have a home visit from a healthcare worker to assess the situation, and if it's dangerous, then the baby is going to be removed. You're not going to be able to keep your baby. The baby will become a ward of the state, be raised by the state, of course, because you're too dangerous.
0: Which is what they want anyway.
1: Absolutely.
0: That's what we were talking about a little while ago.
1: So this is the bottom line. You know, you're gonna put this law, it's not really a law, it's just a mandate from her, in place so that we can come in a very dystopian, Orwellian, sick, communist way and take charge and take control of your child just based on an arbitrary assessment done by somebody who, well, whatever. You know, they'll make that decision.
0: I thought, you know, I mean, there's kind of a double standard here, weird place they're putting themselves in, and that you're saying Lindsey Clancy is innocent of murder.
1: Uh-huh.
0: Because, you know, she had postpartum, and, well, you shouldn't punish her for that. But yet we're going to send people to your place when you have a kid to make sure you're not suffering from postpartum. I mean, that doesn't exactly make sense. I mean, it makes sense if you want to take over the whole damn circus. It makes sense.
1: That's right. Which
0: but
1: is the plan.
0: Logically, it doesn't make any sense at all.
1: Well, these people don't care about logic.
0: Well, apparently not.
1: Right?
0: Yeah,
1: we went through that yesterday.
0: Right.
1: The logic means nothing to them anymore. And particularly on this issue. This is the most illogical thing when you think it through. This situation is the most illogical thing you could have come across. What they on the left are saying about the whole Lindsey Clancy thing, logic has left the building a long time ago. It's not even anywhere in the universe.
0: In this case, especially in a very disturbing manner. I mean, you know, it's
1: sure.
0: What they're defending or appearing to defend is sick.
1: Once again, and I'm not referring to her, I'm referring to the people around that are supporting her. It's common sense versus crazy.
0: Oh,
1: and these
0: sure.
1: people around her who are supporting her are, like this Governor Healey in Massachusetts, are crazy. Absolutely bat stuff crazy.
0: They're either crazy, stupid, or evil, or a mixture of all three.
1: It's all the same.
0: You know?
1: It is all the same. It comes from the same place, the pit of hell.
0: Mm.
1: So, this guy, I'm just going to say it out loud. I like this guy for 2028. He was on TV this morning, and he's talking about being in New York. He's in New York, and he's our Secretary of State.
10: There's a lot of things not being reported right now about Iran, and it's unfortunate. Number one, more oil than ever is now flowing through the southern straits. The U.S. military, under the president's command, has cleared it of mines, and you see every day more and more ships coming out. A substantial percentage of the pre-conflict oil.
1: I mentioned this yesterday when we were talking about this, that we're now at a six-month high where we got a billion barrels of oil. Remember when I talked about this yesterday?
0: Right.
1: A billion barrels of oil in 2 months' time. In the last 2 weeks, we have exceeded 2,000 ships carrying oil getting out of there, and he's just backing all that up.
10: It's now reaching the market through the straits, and that's going to continue to grow. At the same time, Iran is getting nothing out because our blockade is tight grip. Nothing is coming out. So they're not benefiting. More oil is coming out for the world. No oil is coming out for Iran. And they are facing increasing crippling sanctions that are really harming their economy and playing a high economic price. So this is the trend line. You'll see it continue to exacerbate for them in the weeks to come as more oil comes out, none of their oil comes out, and the sanctions really start to bite.
1: Okay, now Tim Burchett, who is a congressman from Kentucky, I really like one of these things that he has put forward. It's an export control bill. In fact, he's got a couple of export control bills that he is pushing in Congress. And basically, what it's going to do through the end of the year, and only through the end of the year, it's going to cut diesel fuel and diesel oil exports from the United States because everybody's complaining about $6 a gallon of diesel fuel. I think, and I don't know if he could do this, but I would favor expanding that also to other oil and gasoline exports as well. And what that does is it gives us more inventory, obviously, here in the United States to take care of the United States instead of exporting it to the world.
0: Well, that brings our prices down.
1: Correct. And now you've got, well, what it will do, because I believe this right now, and the numbers bear it out. When you look at what companies are making off of a barrel of oil now, where it used to be, I'm talking about the oil companies, used to be about 35 cents per gallon. Okay, now they're up to $2.15 a gallon. That's pure profit they're putting in their pocket. It's no wonder why the oil companies are now gouging us and holding these prices artificially high by causing a lot of, by selling it on the markets to these other countries and so on and so forth, because they're making a crap ton of money right now from, I mean, think about that, from $35 a gallon now up to $2.15 a gallon. They have increased their profit margin. Their margins have exploded. If we were to do an export gas export hold on this stuff, at least through the end of the year, that's going to cause the prices to come down, and you're going to have actually a war for lower prices, a race to the bottom with these companies. They won't be able to gouge us.
0: You kind of take the whole claim about diesel fuel off the Democrats' plate as far as using something to attack Trump with.
1: Exactly right.
0: And going back to your original point, I think Marco Rubio has been the smartest guy in the room throughout the entire Iran deal.
1: He is. Well,
0: he and Bessent have been, I think, the smartest guys. If you really want a good assessment of what's actually going on, listen to Marco Rubio.
1: Well, and I like him better than JD. I just think he's got what it takes to be the president of the United States. Now, people will say, well, we're going back to neoconism away from MAGA. Maybe MAGA is running its course and we're going to a new kind of conservatism with a Marco Rubio. I don't know. But the man makes so much sense. And
0: he
1: knows his stuff. And you know, sometimes you can tell when somebody really knows it and somebody's BSing you, they don't know it all that well. He really knows it. He knows this stuff.
0: And of the evolution of MAGA, okay, MAGA evolved out of the Tea Party, so it's nothing in that movement, in a sense, stays the same. It's always going to evolve and adapt and become something more or something more appropriate.
1: And it's all organic anyway.
0: It is. Yeah. And Rubio is a true intellectual, but he's one of those guys who could explain very complex things in a very simple way, which is actually the true sign of genius, in my opinion.
1: Absolutely. Let's talk about that for just a second, because today the president, pulling up my timesheet, I wrote all the times for what the president is doing and when he's doing it. Today he's going to be signing that deal with Greenland that I was talking about yesterday.
0: Right, the military. Yeah.
1: Let's see here. That's coming up. At 9:40 our time this morning. By the way, Jimmy, he's going to speak to the UN at 8:55. We might dip into a little bit of that. But at 9:40, the president is going to sign the deal with Greenland, and it came up with Marco Rubio.
10: Remember, the whole thing about Greenland was about national security. President Trump was clear about that from the very beginning. This was about national security, both for missile defense, defense of the Arctic, defense of waterways. All of that was critical. And so we had an existing agreement, but it needed to be modernized. It needed to be updated. We have a new agreement now that's actually great for Greenland and Denmark as well, because it provides for their security. And first of all, it's permanent. It's forever. Like, there's no expiration to this deal. It allows us to build as many military bases as are necessary for missile defense, for so forth. It puts us in an investment screening process together with Denmark. So you're not going to wake up one day and realize, okay, yeah, the Chinese military is not there, but their companies own all the ports. Their companies own all the land. And so they're there, because they've done that in different parts of the world. It allows us
11: Belt and Road.
10: Yeah, or even worse in some cases. I mean, they build these ports around the world, and the port looks like a military base. And you think to yourself, well, of course they built it that way. One day they want to be able to deploy their Navy to it. Mm-hmm. So I think this is something that allows us, and it's NATO-related too, because what it says is any non-NATO country that tries to invest in Greenland has to go through a screening process that we are involved in and have control over, along with our partners now in Denmark and Greenland. So it's a great deal. It's a fantastic achievement. It never would have happened had the president not raised this issue. You know, multiple American presidents understood the geographic importance of Greenland. This is the first president that actually has done something about it. And today he will sign something that is very good for America, for our security. But it's good for NATO, actually. And it's good for Denmark. And it's good for Greenland.
1: And it goes back to 1951, where you had Ike, who was working on this, too. And he wanted to expand it into what Trump has done. And he never could. In fact, he tried to buy a lot of it. Ike tried to spend money and buy a lot of this. Trump got it por nada. This is not costing us a thing. So it's permanent security control. It's an expanded military presence. It's a ban on Russia and China. They cannot set up shop there. It's no cost to us. And I think this is significant, too. That's the largest island on planet Earth. They have between 50 and 60,000 residents. That's all that is there.
0: That's it. Not a lot of people there, man.
1: So imagine the United States of America with 50 or 60,000 people as opposed to 350 million. And we don't know yet all of the natural resources that are under that island and in the water around it. Well, we're going to find out.
0: But the Greenland thing, we first started hearing about that. You know, people struck it up to, or, you know, it took it as an act of ego. And, I want to take over Greenland and trolling and all that stuff. But look at a map. I mean, you can see the national security idea or reality of Greenland just by looking at a freaking globe.
11: Isn't this sort of contingent on our Golden Dome security system?
1: We're going to put the Golden Dome in there. It's not contingent upon anything.
11: No, I mean, I thought we needed that area to...
1: To be able to do the Golden Dome.
11: Yeah, that's what I think.
1: It's part of it because you don't want Russia coming over the top at us. Okay, right. They're already trying to do that in Alaska. I talked about that yesterday. They're flying more sorties every day over Alaska. So anyway, this is a great deal, and I just love the way Marco Rubio explains stuff. He just makes it understandable.
0: I'm pretty good with Marco or JD. I think they both have qualities that I admire a great deal, you know what I mean? But I think Marco definitely is the smarter of the two.
1: I'm leaning toward him for 28.
0: As far as understanding this stuff.
1: And he's got a maturity that JD doesn't have. Now, I'm not saying JD is immature. But Marco's been up and down the road. He's been in the rooms. He's been
0: JD's
1: at this stuff.
0: Pretty young. I mean, they're both young guys, but...
1: But Marco's been
0: there. Marco's a little more traveled as far as geopolitics.
11: Very seasoned.
1: Yes. Yeah. He's been a senator for over 10 years. Right. So he's been there and done that. 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AccuWeather, clouds and sun and a chance for an afternoon storm again like we had yesterday. High of 97 today. Right now, 75 at KTSA.
8: 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This road work on 35 in the clearing stages. 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Southbound 35, Schertz Parkway on down to 1604. Looking a lot better as that road work is in the clearing stages. 35 southbound at Randolph over to 410. Still have that right lane closed. Slow from Wheatner and 35 southbound the off-ramp to 410. That exit ramp closed. 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
18: I pledge allegiance to the flag of the United States of America and to the republic for which it stands, one nation under God, indivisible, with liberty and justice for all.
1: That's the old style, Alexa, man. Now you can get her in all kinds of voices.
0: Oh, yeah.
1: 752, wearing rhyme with KTSA.
0: I don't want no Alexa in my house. I think it's weird, man. I don't want no damn robot talking to me, hearing, listening to what I'm saying, man. Ain't got no Alexa in my house. Then again, if it talked like William Shatner, maybe. There's some video that came out. We had talked about this a few months ago. But Bill Shatner, who is one of my favorites, just not so much, even not so much as an actor. I mean, I admire him as an actor, but just he's Bill Shatner. You know, there's only one of him. He's 95 years of age now.
1: He's not going to die. He's going to keep
0: living.
1: I
0: don't think he is. No, I think Shatner's going to outlast everybody.
1: Yeah. No, he got it.
0: Even Keith Richards.
1: He got the shot.
0: And no, I think it's just his Shatner genetics. He's just his coolness will live on forever, even though he's a deeply eccentric guy.
1: He is that.
0: And we had talked about how he was doing a heavy metal record. He was recording one in kind of that weird, you know, he doesn't really sing, you know, he go all the way back to Rocket Man and the 1970 video clip, whatever it was. Mm-hmm. And he, you know, he kind of talks through the songs and it's really weird, but there's something really cool and entertaining about it at the same time. Mm-hmm. He has a heavy metal album that's coming out. It's literally entitled something I can't say on the air. What the blank is heavy metal? His band are called The Blankers, and again, I can't say what it is. Mm-hmm. And I guess he appeared for the first time with this band in Chicago over the weekend, and the video is floating around on social media of William Shatner doing Crazy Train.
1: Yes.
0: Did you see it?
1: Yes, it's good.
0: I thought it was awful, but there's something beautiful about it.
1: That's what I mean by that. Is you mentioned a minute ago.
19: You packed my bags last night.
0: Right.
19: Pre-flight. zero hour, 9 a.m.
0: He's got a cigarette going.
1: Yes, he does.
0: And what was a travel company that he did all the songs for back in the day, like in the late 90s, early 00s, where he was
1: Expedia, always, I
0: might have been Expedia or something like that. This is his thing that he does.
1: Yeah.
0: And now he's got a hard rock record coming. Yeah. I mean, the music, the band's great. I mean, I didn't think the band was, I mean, their version of Crazy Train was fine.
1: Yeah.
0: You know, I don't know if it was earth-shattering or, you know, it did anything new to the song, but it didn't really have to. And Shatner is just doing it as, I'm going off the rails on a crazy train.
1: That's all you need.
0: And it's just, there's something beautiful and wonderful about William Shatner. I still like the world as long as William Shatner's in it.
1: All right.
0: I can't really say how I'm going to feel about it once Shatner's gone. But as long as Bill Shatner is still out there somewhere, Trey, doing his Bill Shatner thing, I'm still feeling pretty good about stuff.
1: Have you seen the candid shots of him driving in L.A. eating cereal?
0: Yes, that was a news. I remember we talked about that.

0: Shatner as Captain James T. Kirk.
1: I came across a picture on social media yesterday. It was during a break during the filming.
0: Right.
1: And it's Nimoy and Doohan standing there smoking cigarettes.
0: Yeah, oh yeah.
1: And it's the weirdest thing in the world. Now, that's what killed Nimoy.
0: Smoker,
1: but Nimoy and Doohan are standing there smoking cigarettes waiting for the next take.
0: James Doohan's ashes were shot up into space when he died. That was his final wish. Yep. Was to actually be shot out there into the cosmos.
1: Does anybody know if Shatner's going to do that?
0: Shatner's already been up there. He's already checked it out.
1: Is he going to go back?
0: I don't know. But, again, if you haven't seen the video of him doing Crazy Train, it's hilarious. I definitely want... I'm not even a fan of heavy metal, but I want to get my hands on the record, and take a listen to it.
2: I got an idea for Shatner.
0: What's that?
2: He hooks up with Elon. Elon launches him and puts him in orbit.
1: And he just stays in orbit.
2: Like the car that Elon
1: just
2: did.
1: Just going around in circles.
0: Shatner just goes round the world, round and round.
1: You know, we've made that joke several times, Jimmy, about different people, because there is one, and it's like he's got somebody sitting in the seat. The car that Elon did, somebody's sitting in the seat. not a real person.
0: Right.
1: He could do that with Shatner.
2: And it's playing Starman, I think, on repeat.
1: It is.
2: Yeah, so you could have Shatner in a little capsule and play some of his music, like Crazy Train, and just have him orbiting the Earth.
0: Forever.
1: Are you? You know, Elon could build him a little version of the Enterprise and put him in the Enterprise and launch him out there and just have him go around the Earth in the Enterprise.
0: Like a little Enterprise design Winnebago or something like that. Space
1: RV, it doesn't have to be
0: RV,
1: that big.
0: It
1: just be big enough to hold him.
3: No, the travel company he advertised for was Priceline.
0: That's what I want. Those are great commercials.
3: Maybe
0: remember
3: a Winnebago with Priceline on the side.
0: Right. There you go.
1: More Ware and Rima.
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9: It is 8 o'clock at KTSA San Antonio. I'm John Cruz. We spot some clouds to start your day. Otherwise, mainly sunny through the day, high in the mid-90s. Another pop-up shower possible. We'll get your full AccuWeather forecast on the way. A Venezuelan man speaking out after being shot by an ICE officer Sunday in Austin. An immigration lawyer says 28-year-old Wilbur Garces Perez was an asylum seeker who was apprehended while making a DoorDash delivery.
10: The victim was hospitalized in serious but stable condition. A DHS spokesperson writing overnight, he is in federal custody pending removal, adding the man illegally entered our country and had a final order of removal.
9: Correspondent Ryan Chandler, DHS has got a suspect as transferred to the Pearsall Detention Facility. As many as three protesters have been arrested since Sunday. President Trump in New York City set to address the UN General Assembly this morning.
11: He's waking up at the Fifth Avenue property, and he'll make his way to the east side. He's slated to speak at 10 a.m. as he'll address world leaders, talking about a number of issues, including the global economy amid the war with Iran, as well as concerns.

0: concerns around AI.
1: Correspondent Phil Tate. Officials identifying a man whose body was found in Woodlawn Lake back in August. The Bexar County Medical Examiner's Office says Juan Chavez's cause of death was asphyxia due to drowning. The office ruled his death an accident. Chavez, one of two found dead after severe storms hit parts of San Antonio at the end of August. The other victim was a woman whose body was found in San Pedro Creek near downtown. Her death also ruled a drowning. San Antonio is back on Stage 3 watering rules. SAWS announcing Stage 3 watering is back because the Edwards Aquifer has fallen below a certain level. Now, Stage 3 watering hours are from 5 to 10 a.m. and then from 9 p.m. to midnight. The last number of your home address determines when you can water. Texas grid managers want to know what electricity price would make big data centers cut power during a shortage. ERCOT now requiring over 400 planned data centers to report how much power they could cut in an emergency and how soon. Data centers account for about 90% of the 474 gigawatts in the Texas grid, and state leaders warn that volume could threaten overall reliability. Governor Abbott has paused new data center projects until at least December. And a federal judge putting the brakes on a lawsuit filed by Texas Republicans. KTSA's Christian Blood.
2: They want to limit participation in GOP primaries to registered Republican voters. The Amarillo-based judge said Friday he was putting the lawsuit on hold because he expects the law it challenges to be amended in the 2027 legislative session. Last year, the state GOP sued then-Secretary of State Jane Nelson to persuade her to limit GOP primary elections to eligible Republican voters. Christian Blood, KTSA News.
1: 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We're turning to sports. Here is Rob Thompson.
3: Week two of the NFL season came to a conclusion last night. Monday Night Football had the Rams playing much better in this hemisphere, beating the New York Giants 28-6. Jackson Dart, the Giants quarterback, left in the first half with what appeared to be a knee injury. More news to follow there. In Major League Baseball, the Rangers lead the Astros by one skinny game in the AL West standings. Both teams return to action today. The Astros are on the road. They open up a two-game stint with the Mariners. First pitch for them set at 8:40. I'm Rob Thompson for 94.1 San Antonio Sports Star.
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9: Good morning. This road work on 35 South on Schertz Parkway to 1604 finally in the clearing stages. So still a little bit of a delay from 1103, about 10 minutes or so. They did pick up the road work 35 South on Randolph to 410 and 35 Southbound that off-ramp to 410 now reopened. Starting to fill in a little bit along 281 Southbound Stone Oak Parkway on down to Isom should take you about 15 minutes to get through. 10-12 minutes I-10 Eastbound Bernie Stage Road over to Medical and about 15 minutes on 1604 Westbound 35 over to 281. I'm Debbie Alcocer, KTSA, Time Saver Traffic.
1: Your KTSA, Stevens Roofing. AccuWeather forecast, clouds will burn off this morning to sunshine, a high of 95 degrees. The heat index will soar to 101. Then tonight, 20% chance of an isolated shower or storm, otherwise 76 the overnight low, 74 in the hill country. For tomorrow, which will be the first day of fall, sunny and 94. It is 79 in Helotes, right now 79 at San Antonio's Severe Weather Station. I'm John Cruz. 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
12: You know, it is common sense versus crazy.
13: That's where we are.
12: Here in the state of Texas, James Tallarico is crazy. He's absolutely bat stuff crazy. This guy believes that parents should be in prison if they will not chop perfectly healthy body parts off of their little babies. I'm talking about 5, 6, 7 years old. And I'll make the point again. I'm going to continue to make it. If little Johnny, 5 years old, comes into the kitchen, Mama, and says, I'm a pirate, and I want to be Peg Leg John, so chop my leg off. Are you going to run him down to the hospital and have his leg cut off? Well, that if you don't do that, Tallarico wants to put you in prison. Because he wants to do that with penises and breasts on healthy little children. And if you don't do it, you're abusing your child. So here's the thing. It really is common sense versus crazy. And Tallarico's crazy, and so is El Sayed. Here's a little bit of El Sayed, and listen carefully to what he's saying about pregnant women, okay?
14: The question we have to ask ourselves is, what's the best way to do that? And whose life gets destroyed in that process? Because too often when government says that you cannot have reproductive care, you are...
12: Reproductive care is abortion.
5: Yeah. Reproductive care,
12: if,
5: right.
12: If you can't kill your baby, then you're so here we go.
14: Creating a circumstance in which a adult or sometimes even a juvenile human is being reduced into simply a carrying vehicle.
12: Okay, why do you Democrats hate women so much? You can't even say he actually had to pause because I think he threw up in his mouth a little bit thinking about the word woman, lady, female, whatever. He won't even say the word.
5: He's a good little stooge. You're not supposed to say those words.
12: So here he is, John.
14: Adult or sometimes even a juvenile human is being reduced into simple.
12: No, again. Common sense versus crazy.
14: You are creating a circumstance in which a adult or sometimes even a juvenile human.
5: A juvenile human.
12: Right. This is the crazy that these people are in, and they want to go to D.C. and screw up the entire country.
14: Reduced into simply a carrying vehicle for a fetus that has not ever breathed air.
12: Okay, so that's when life begins for people like him. You can kill that baby all the way up to when a baby's coming out the birth canal. You can kill that baby all along the way because until that baby takes its first breath, it's not a human being. And remember I told you, they're working on going beyond that. They're looking at what Canada is doing, and Canada murdered a 83-year-old.
5: I was going to bring that up next segment. Yeah, right. That's really a
12: horrible
5: story.
12: Save it for them.
5: Yeah.
12: Save it for them. But now they are expanding into wanting to murder children up to 1 year old. For this abortion health care that they talk about. So this is a guy who buddies up with Hassan Piker. And you see all these Democrats out there now, I don't have anything to do with Hassan Piker.
5: Oh, yes.
12: James Carville yesterday. He's not a Democrat.
5: Oh, and
12: he's not
5: Laura
12: a Democrat.
5: Ingram.
12: He's not a Democrat.
5: Right, right.
12: No, Hassan Piker is the Democrat Party. He is the Democrat Party. And I'm going to get into, you know, this whole thing about birth tourism and all that in just a second, and Hassan Piker factors into that in a big way. Remember Todd Beamer?
5: Mm-hmm.
12: We just went through 9/11, didn't we?
5: Yes, we sure did.
12: Todd Beamer's daddy here. Listen.
15: You good, brother?
16: America deserved 9/11, dude.
12: That's Hassan Piker.
5: Right.
12: America deserved 9/11, okay?
16: America deserved 9/11, dude. I'm saying it.
17: Do you think America, then, is worse than Al-Qaeda?
18: Pound for pound, yes, we have caused tremendous terror all around the world.
19: Abdul, are there any views that Hassan holds that you disavow?
20: I'm not here to disavow people's views.
21: Some of you have heard about my son. His name was Todd Beamer. He had little boys aged 3.5 and 1.5. He had a wife, Lisa. She was 5 months pregnant.

0: images of September 11th, 2001, the buildings coming down, the buildings on fire in Alpine.
1: They took a vote and decided we need to fight back.
2: Then they responded to him, and he said, okay.
0: This is the dispatcher who was on the phone with Todd Beamer.
2: Let's roll.
1: Those 43 people on Flight 93 were not victims. They were killed in action. When I hear anyone suggest America deserved 9/11, my question is, who would say that?
3: America deserved 9/11, dude. I'm saying it.
4: Abdul, are there any views that Hassan holds that you disavow?
5: I'm not here to disavow people's views.
0: I'm not here to disavow people. So, El Sayed, first of all, cannot call a woman, a pregnant woman, a pregnant woman. Cannot call a pregnant girl, an adolescent pregnant girl. That's just, you know, a human. And they're a vehicle for a fetus who hasn't even breathed air yet. That's the first thing that makes him crazy. The other thing that makes him crazy is he pals around with this guy who says, we deserved 9/11. Hassan Piker.
6: And you know, I had this thought just now when we're listening to that, in that they see people's lives in much the same way they see money, right? They love spending money as long as it's somebody else's. Okay, human life itself. Okay, Todd Beamer sacrificed his own life for other people, right? Jesus said the best thing you can do, one of the most incredible, loving things you can do is sacrifice your life for your friends, right? When a human being sacrifices themselves for another human being, we consider that heroic and courageous, and rightly so.
0: Mm-hmm.
6: Okay, in their paradigm, in their reality, sacrificing other people's lives.
0: Sure.
6: is what is courageous and heroic.
0: Absolutely.
6: And you really have to destroy everything that comes, as I said earlier, between you and the state, you as a citizen and the state, and that includes your own children. You have to devalue life itself to really create the great state. Because, look, it's crazy rhetoric. But at the end of the day, there is device behind it all.
0: Sure.
6: There is planning. Very precise ideas.
0: Absolutely.
6: As far as what they want to accomplish with this crazy
0: talk. Been saying that forever, that is the whole point of abortion, is to devalue life, to get us to the point today where life doesn't mean squat and you can just snuff it out. And when life doesn't mean anything, the commies take over. That's exactly, this whole thing has been planned out for over 60 years in the United States of America. But let's go back to Hassan Piker for just a minute, because this story came out. It's a huge exclusive story. New York Post has it. Wealthy Chinese couples are implanting embryos into American women. And the way they find these American women is they go on social media. They offer American women, young women, $60,000 to $120,000 each to be implanted with embryos from wealthy Chinese people.
6: Right.
0: So that when the baby is born here, according to the 14th Amendment, which we tried to stop, according to the 14th Amendment, that baby is now a citizen of the United States. So that baby is and this is, by the way, all legal. Mm. That baby is had here because a surrogate United States citizen mommy carried that baby. That baby is had here, and then those wealthy Chinese take that baby back to China and raise that baby in China's way of doing communism. And when that baby becomes an adult, that baby can come back here as an adult citizen of the United States with all voting rights and the ability to run for president and everything else that comes along with being a citizen of the United States.
7: Okay.
6: It's really quite an elegant plan when you think about it.
0: I'm not done. This is what I say when I'm talking about colonizing the United States of America with people who hate this country, okay? Just like the people in Austin wearing Mexican flags around themselves right now, they're colonizing America. These Chinese people, they are colonizing the United States of America through this birth tourism and the 14th Amendment, this racket that this guy and his wife are running, and it's completely illegal for them to run it. And Hassan Piker is the poster child. When his mama came here and had him and then took him back to Turkey and raised him in Muslim, radical Muslim ideology to hate the United States of America. So when Hassan Piker goes on a video and says, hey, America designed or deserved 9/11, he's saying that as a radical Islamist who wants the downfall of his country. But he's a U.S. citizen saying it. So he has all the voting rights. And hell, Hassan Piker could be president of the United States someday.
6: Well, and the Chinese plan is really an amazing plan when you think about it. I mean, I'm not giving it a value judgment as far as being evil or not evil.
0: It's evil.
6: It is absolutely evil. It's also an extraordinary plan. You're basically bringing Chinese spies and Chinese operatives and Chinese communists into the country via the womb. I mean, it's amazing when you think about it. But that's my point being, that's what the bad guys are willing to do. The bad guys are willing to look at things that way, okay? Because you're right, colonizing the country, taking it over from within is really what they're all about. And the Chinese will do anything to accomplish that, including implanting people into Americans into women's wombs and sending them back here. It's amazing.
0: Well, and they don't even have to leave here. It's women who are here. Elaine, forgive me, but it's like if they were to use, she were to answer this call, she's an American citizen,
6: right,
0: implanted in Elaine have that baby. That baby has all the rights and privileges, and that baby's taken back to China, raised under the communist principles, and then can come back here as a U.S. citizen, vote in our elections, be president, whatever. That's what happened with Hassan Piker.
6: Right. And think about that.
0: Think about how
6: far they are willing to go to accomplish this goal.
0: Right. And that's why I say Hassan is the poster child for this, because he obviously hates this country. He is a citizen, but taken back to Turkey and raised to hate this country with radical Islamists. So he wants the downfall. When he says we deserve it, he's on their side. What did he say last week? We're worse than Al-Qaeda.
6: We are
0: worse terrorists than Al-Qaeda.
7: It's our own stupidity that is allowing the communists to do this.
0: Or anybody else.
6: And so that's why Trump
0: went to the Supreme Court to try to overthrow the 14th Amendment. And the case of the 14th Amendment is clear. That was for slaves and slaves only.
6: But it's an opportunity for them.
0: Absolutely it is.
6: Yeah.
0: And it's a legal opportunity. This guy and his wife are running this country, this company, and they're making a crap load of money off of running this company, making tons of money.
7: Who dissented in the Supreme Court
0: on that vote?
7: Yeah.
0: John Roberts was the big one.
7: I mean, all I'm saying
0: is
7: we're the idiots. The Democrats don't care because they're in on the gig with the communists and bringing down the country.
0: Absolutely.
7: So unless we have anything changed constitutionally where, like, you can't have dual citizenship to hold office.
0: That too. You
7: have to have lived in the United States for 32 years.
0: Dual citizenship, because that's also a big deal. You're bringing in people that aren't even citizens of this country, and they can run for Congress. They don't have to be citizens to run for Congress. They have no loyalty, and Ilhan Omar is the perfect example of
6: that. Well, in a sense, our big old fat welcoming mat on just about every level is our greatest weakness.
0: Right.
6: You know.
0: Which, James Tallarico says, our border should be a welcome
6: mat. Well, sure, of course.
0: His words.
6: Absolutely.
0: That's a direct
6: quote. Our wombs, too.
0: That's right. More Wear and Rhyme coming up, KTSA. Clouds and sun and a chance for an afternoon storm today. High about 97. Right now, 75 at KTSA.
8: Good morning. Looks like a couple of new incidents. 281 southbound at Bitters, accident left lane. 15-minute delay has you stop and go from Stone Oak Parkway. 1604 eastbound just past Nacogdoches. That wreck off to the left shoulder. A little bit of a delay from Bulverde Road. They finally cleared that road work. 35 southbound Shirts Parkway to 1604. And on 35 southbound Randolph to 410. All clear. I'm Debbie Alcacer, KTSA. Time saver traffic.
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6: You know, we were talking about how when you really want to establish a fascist state, you have to diminish and devalue anything that comes between the citizen and the state, and that includes human life itself. And you had referenced a case out of Canada that I was reading about.
7: Yeah.
6: This, to me, is so disturbing. And anybody who's had an elderly parent that you've cared for, you really, this really hits you in the guts. Bridget Stegman was an 83-year-old grandmother in Canada. They have what is called, and I find this depressing and dark too, it's called the MAID program, Medical Assistance in Death, is what they call it. The acronym being MAID. Doesn't that almost feel like you're, you know, calling for somebody to clean up a mess for you? Maybe that's an old person you need to get rid of or whatever. And this is where people in certain medical conditions and of a certain age are killed by the state, essentially. And I wasn't aware of the stats on this until I started reading about this particular woman. One in 20 of all deaths that come out of Canada, one in 20 people who die in Canada die as a result of this program. That is disturbing as hell. You basically agree, you have counselors that come to you. Your family, with this woman, her family wasn't even around her. Her caregiver was her daughter. They came and talked to her when she wasn't around, the daughter alleges, and got her to sign these documents saying that on a certain date, we're going to give you these shots. And according to the daughter, the grandmother was never, the word suicide was never used. The word death was never used. You'll be without pain. There'll be no more pain. You'll just go to sleep. This particular woman had issues with dementia. She had moments of clarity and non-clarity. And when it came down to the last few days before this was to happen, her daughter is talking to her, and her grandmother was at a rally point and didn't, you know, suddenly realize what? And had regrets and didn't want to do it. I made a horrible mistake, but, you know, it was a legal deal, and they went through with it. It's again, we are in a at a crossroads in the world, certainly in America, but in the world, between good and evil, you know, reason and crazy. And again, behind the crazy, there is design. And Canada's a part of it too, where, and we heard this stuff during the Obama era with Obamacare, that, you know, you get to be a certain age, you become a burden on society, you are using medicine and services that, you know, other people who could live well could be using instead of you. And really, do you want to be a drain on the system? Again, going back to the state being the center of the universe. And it's just sickness, man. I heard about this, and I know it's going on elsewhere. We've talked about stories, I think, in Spain and other countries in Europe.

0: I just didn't know what the numbers were. One in every 20 Canadians dies as a result of this program. That's sickness.
1: Well, first
0: man.
1: Of all, this was murder because she had said early when she was very lucid, this is not anything I'm interested in doing. And her granddaughter took over every day, and then she went on vacation with her husband for 10 days. And while she was gone, she gets a phone call, says, your oma has slipped and fallen.
0: Right.
1: We are putting her in a counseling program. Well, the counseling program was the doctor who was trying to talk her into it, trying to say to her all these things, we're going to make you more comfortable and all those things you just went through. This is a big deal in Switzerland. We just had another woman here from the United States who went over there and participated in her own death. I was asked this by a 91-year-old woman the other day. She said, why don't we do that here? And I explained to her, this is why you don't. Because what happens is when you put this power in the state goes absolutely crazy about it, and then they start controlling it. And when you become, the state determines that you're no longer useful, like you were just saying a couple of seconds ago over Obamacare, because we talked about it a lot then, when you're no longer useful and you no longer serve a purpose, and the state decides that, not you, then they start to encroach, like what they're also doing in Canada, I've mentioned before, where they're starting to say, okay, we got to start euthanizing children up to 1 year old who are not viable, who'll never make anything out of themselves. It grows until the state has complete control over whether you live or die.
0: Then what if you're like, then you get into mental health stuff. What if you're a 30-odd-year-old person and you got all kinds of problems, either medical problems or depression problems or mental health issues?
1: That's what I'm talking about.
0: Hey, you know, do you really want to keep going with this? Wouldn't you like some peace?
1: Or they don't even ask you. Come on in here and lay down and have a shot. Boom.
0: They,
1: when you put the state in charge of life
2: and death,
1: that's right. When you put them in charge of life and death decisions, others have done this before, and it doesn't turn out well at all. And it certainly didn't turn out for that that grandma or her granddaughter who had to watch her oma die when they said, do not do this. I mean, it's madness. It was murder.
0: Murder. I agree. Absolutely.
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8: The Bexar County Medical Examiner trying to find out how a body ended up in Elmendorf Lake Park on Monday will explain. Lingering airport issues this morning after an air traffic control fiber line was cut Monday. We'll check on flight statuses. And the Spurs Jackals gearing up for their next season, but with one less set of fans. Those stories and more coming up at the top of the hour.
9: 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We are working a trouble spot at 281. 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It's an accident southbound 281 at Bitters. It's in the left lane, about a 15-minute delay, and has you slow from Stone Oak Parkway. 1604 northbound Calabria to Houseman, about a 10-12-minute commute. Pecan Valley at 37 on the frontage road. We are getting reports of an accident and another crash at Jones-Maltzberger at Oblate. Minor wreck. 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I'm Debbie Alcacer, KTSA, Time Saver Traffic.
8: Your KTSA, Stevens Roofing. AccuWeather forecast, clouds will burn off this morning to sunshine, a high of 95 degrees. The heat index will soar to 101. Then tonight, 20% chance of an isolated shower or storm, otherwise 76 the overnight low, 74 in the hill country. For tomorrow, which will be the first day of fall, sunny and 94. It is 80 at Market Square, 80 at San Antonio, Severe Weather Station. I'm John Cruz. 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
10: Take me to Funky Town, Lip Sync. I know where Funky Town is.
11: You
10: I've
11: know
10: been
11: where
10: there.
11: Funky Town is,
10: I
11: Trey Ware.
10: I started Funky Town in
11: you
10: San Antonio.
11: You started Funky Town, didn't you?
10: I want to talk about James Tallarico. Talking about somebody who's funky. In fact, I'm going to start with some sound from Brandon Gill. I absolutely love this boy. Listen to this.
12: And it's just like everything else James Tallarico says. He has a long track record of saying crazy things over the past 5 years and doing things that are, in this case, very corrupt. And then he turns around and wants to sort of revamp his image, run away from the crazy things that he said. And people aren't buying that. They're not, but people want, I think the people of Texas want a politician, a senator, who is going to be authentic, who they know, where they know what they're getting, and clearly that's not him.
10: Okay, now I'm not going to go down the theology route. I'm just going to mention this real quick, because I came across an old sermon by Jim Rigby, who is his guy. And Tallarico says, I was raised in that church, and I right. believe everything that church believes, which is nothing that is biblical at all. In fact, Jim Rigby in this, and I guess I could play a little bit of it, but it's, you know, it's like 4 minutes long, the sermon topic. And it was during Easter, which is the holiest Christian day on the calendar, the resurrection of Jesus. Everything we believe as Christians hinges on that day, him getting out of that tomb, rising again the third day after his death. Everything we believe as Christians is right there on that day. Without that event, if that never took place, then you don't have Christianity. And they know that at this St. Andrew's Prez up there in Austin, so that's why they preach against it, because they're there to tear down Christianity, and that's what James Tallarico is all about. So he's using his brand of, quote, Christianity or non-religion or atheist, that's truly what the boy is, to try to present himself as something that he is not, to make him more palpable to people in Texas. Just like he's now in favor of eating beef, he's now in favor of driving a truck, he's now in favor of all these things that we know is horse crap when it comes to him. But he also has been very clear on the trans issue. This is his number one issue, to the point, as I've said over and over again, it's an obsession with him. He's obsessed with little boys and little girls transing. So obsessed that if you are a parent and your five-year-old comes to you and wants to trans, wants to remove a body part, or wants to get on hormones, and you don't do it, you should be sent to prison. And he voted for that.
13: Right.
10: He believes in that so much, he is willing to lay a vote on the line in the Texas House, and he is willing to send moms and dads who are opposed to cutting off body parts, I call it chopping up children, he's opposed to that. He would rather send moms and dads to prison than them tell those kids no, because it's abuse if you don't do it. So he happened to say also that sex education is the most important subject in school. The most.
13: Sure.
10: The most important subject. And he said,
13: parents. One thing everybody figures out kind of on their own at some point is the most important thing.
10: And he says, parents should not have the opt-out option, because the way it is in the state of Texas, if you don't want your kid in there, if you don't want them reading inappropriate books or whatever, then you should have an opt-out option. He says, no, parents should not, when it comes to anything in government education, but especially sex education. If you want to opt them out of algebra, I'm sure it'd be okay with that. But when it comes to sex education, parents should not be allowed to opt their children out of that. Now, he has encouraged kids in school to read sexually explicit books in the library. In fact, when we talk about wanting to remove these books that talk about asex, and you know what I mean by A, the word A, finish it in your head, asex with boys, then he would rather that book stay in school. And if you want to yank that out, then you are a censor. That little children, 5, 6, 7, 8 years old, should be able to read books about asex in school. Also, he texted students late at night, his students. He would give them his cell phone number and tell them, call me, and then he would text them. This guy has a strange, and I say perverted, something going on with this whole trans issue, his number one issue, his words. He's also a guy, a male at 37 years old who is unmarried, texting young kids at night, who also, on the tip of his tongue, at the forefront of his mind, when he was asked, who's your favorite drag queen, he named that person immediately.
13: Well, people reveal themselves by what they talk about all the time, you know what I mean?
10: That's right, and that's where he hangs his, we call it hanging your hat. That's where he hangs his hat. So this landmark Finnish study that came out yesterday, the cartel media is not talking about it, but for years we have been told, as parents or in the medical community, if you do not trans a child, that child's going to commit suicide. They're going to have psychiatric issues at best.
13: You're protecting them by
10: chop off the body parts. Well, the opposite is true. They did this incredibly huge study in Finland and found out that these kids now, as they grow up, after they've had their body parts chopped off or gone through hormone therapy, they are the ones that are having the psychiatric issues. They're the ones that are committing suicide. And somebody like Tallarico knows it. He's just evil enough to go on by that while he's trying to trans as many kids as he can.
13: Well, and medical professionals, psychological professionals have known this for a long time. That's why gender dysphoria is considered a mental illness around the world, at least it used to be.
10: Right, right.
13: And you can reason it out in your own mind, that if you take somebody who is pre-adolescent and in the chemistry of their brains and their bodies are still figuring out who they are, and you start sliding in there, oh, you're the opposite gender.
10: Yeah.
13: And you start pumping hormones into them. Yeah, it's a recipe for all kinds of horrible stuff.
10: And what I've always said is, if you have to introduce an outside chemical into their body to help them become what they're not ever going to be, it's kind of an indicator that that's not what they are. If you don't have it already in your body, then you're not that. So I came up with a ridiculous analogy this morning I have been using off and on. I'm going to continue to use it. It's ridiculous. I admit that it's ridiculous. But it is, when you think it through, this is what this man is for. Little Johnny's 5, and little Johnny comes to you and says, Mama, I was watching a video, and I want to be Peg Leg the Pirate. Now, the only way he can be Peg Leg the Pirate is that perfectly good left leg from the knee on down got to go away. Are you, as mama, going to take him to see a doctor And the doctor saw bones and saw that leg off at the knee so your boy can have a peg leg and become Peg Leg Pete the Pirate. Of course not. But that's what these people like Tallarico are all about. When you start talking about chopping off penises and breasts, that's what you're talking about right there.
13: Well, yeah, I mean, it's a general, you know, trying to disintegrate the whole idea of the self, you know, in any regard whatsoever. Like we've been saying all day, you want to get rid of anything that stands between you and the state, and that means even yourself in that sense, right? We even own your psychology. We even own your body. We even own your emotional state. I mean, that's really how I take it. I mean, at the front end of it, yeah, a lot of creepers and groomers and stuff like that. But behind that is the idea that we tell you what reality is. And if we tell you that you're the opposite gender,
10: sure,
13: you better start believing that.
10: Absolutely.
13: Crap, because we're telling you.
10: But if your child, yeah, absolutely. But if your child comes to you,
13: I want to make sure
10: I stress this, right, because this will help clarify it, I think, for people who don't think this through. If your child comes to you and says, I want my leg chopped off because I want to be Peg Leg Pete, that's ridiculous.
13: Right.
10: You would look at him and you'd say, Johnny, get off, go do something else. You know, go ride your bike, go find something else to do. You would not grab that healthy little child and go have his leg chopped off at the knee. No sane. In fact, if you did that, we would lock you up.
13: Well, sure.
10: That would be abuse.
13: But it's the same thing.
10: But it is the same thing. And Tallarico says, if you don't do that with healthy breasts on a little girl, we're going to lock you up for not doing
13: it. Yeah. It's the same idea. It is. And yet, so many people are like, yeah, it's true. You know, I'm trying to intervene in my kid's mental health. My kid's an actual little boy. He's actually a little girl. It is a form of communal madness. But again, as I keep saying, behind all that is design.
10: Sure. And they are willing, I guess they're willing to say, if you don't transition your son into a pirate with a peg leg, they're gonna commit suicide. That would be the next step they would have to say, right? Because if we're going to apply it across the board, if we're going to use their logic in all of this, so that's who we're dealing with here. When you're talking James Tallarico, get down to the nut cutting on this. This is the guy we're talking about. This is where we are. Well, in the current discussion,
13: Elaine laughed at that one.
10: Pun intended, Elaine.
13: Laughing. Yeah.
10: It just kind of came out like a little South Texas way of saying things. But that's who we're talking about. This guy right here, when we talk common sense versus crazy, the stuff he's promoting and wants to do, not just promote, the guy actually wants to make it a law in the state of Texas.
13: Yeah, yeah, he does, you know, and a lot of people aren't really aware of that because they take it all, they're low-info people. But, you know, it is. Look, I always go back to the Solzhenitsyn quote, that where you can get people to agree to absurdities, because this is absurd. The whole trans thing is absurd. The whole gender fluid thing is absurd. Okay, perfectly healthy women getting their own breasts cut off, you know, is absurd. Doing that to kids is a crime, is beyond absurd. And yet people agree to it. And they say, yeah, that's reality. And what's the other end of the quote? If you can get people to believe an absurd thing, you can get them to commit atrocities.
10: That's right. Exactly right. And this guy here, if you vote for this guy, or I'll put it another way, if you don't do everything you can do within your power to make sure he doesn't win, if you're not standing up and telling people about him, if you're not getting people to the polls to vote against him, or if you vote for him, that's what you're voting for. You are standing for chopping up children because locking up parents.
13: You are standing for something that doesn't make any sense whatsoever. You are standing up for an absurd thing.
10: For crazy,
13: yeah.
10: More Wearing Rhyme coming up, KTSA. Clouds and sun and a chance for an afternoon storm today with a high right at 97. 75 right now, KTSA.
9: 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Still working that trouble spot on 281. 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It's an accident southbound 281 at Bitters left lane. About a 15-minute delay. Slow from Stone Oak Parkway. Working a crash at Pecan Valley at 37. That one's on the frontage road. Your main lanes are getting by. And Jones Maltzberger at Oblate and Vance Jackson at Wurzbach got a couple of minor accidents. 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I'm Debbie Alcacer, KTSA, Time Saver Traffic.
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12: And it's 8:51. We are Ware and Rima, KTSA.
0: You know, I was watching the coverage of this shooting in Austin. We talked about this earlier in the day. I thought we'd revisit
12: the ICE shooting.
0: The ICE shooting. Mm-hmm. Revisit it. We had a press They had a press conference yesterday for Wilbur Perez, who is now at Pearsall. And I remember thinking on Sunday, and this has all but been verified, that, boy, those protests really showed up. Those protesters really showed up quick. I mean, it was the incident was reported, and there were already people under that overpass on Research Boulevard. And, of course, they've been there ever since. And you had mentioned these groups earlier, the DSA, Freedom Road Socialist Organization, Party for Socialism and Liberation, Neville Roy Singham, the rich guy living in Shanghai, was behind a lot of these protests and basically pays for these people and sets them up and tells them where to go. They're useful idiots that you can point in any direction. And, you know, the shooting of Perez obviously was a big old opportunity for these folks, and they rolled the protesters out immediately. They were there fast, man. Mm-hmm. And we had the press conference yesterday. We played some audio and talked about that earlier with the lawyer, and Lloyd Doggett was there, and Kassar and all these other folks. And the working in fact, I sat through, and I still can't uncross my eyes, Joaquin Castro's in New York for the UN thing, and he did a walking video yesterday afternoon about all this, saying the same thing. Mm-hmm. Of course, nothing has been verified yet, but what they're saying, and even Mr. Perez said himself on the phone during yesterday's press conference, is that he was just bebopping down the road. He's a food delivery guy. Got mm-hmm. sideswiped by an ICE truck. Dudes jump out and shoot him in the back. He is transported to the local hospital there. His wife didn't know where he was. He's then, several hours after that, sent to Pearsall with a bullet still back in his back. Mm-hmm. They're claiming it's too close to his spine, but they're also claiming, he's claiming that he got no pain meds, he slept mm-hmm. on the floor and all this stuff, none of which has been verified. We really still don't know exactly what happened. Mm-hmm. ICE is saying there was a foot chase involved. There's all kinds of video, as there usually is, but people are demanding also whatever ICE cams they have for uniform cams, that footage be released immediately if it does exist. Point being, all of this has become a campaign commercial. All of this has been become an anti-ICE thing.
12: Sure.
0: All of this, much of it is manufactured as well.
12: Well, and the reason I would say, this is how I look at the anti-ICE people right now, the Lloyd Doggetts and the Joaquin Castros and all that. If their side, if that story that you just told, that he is claiming is true, right, that ICE basically chased him down, shot him in the back, tried to execute him, think about the world we live in.
0: Yeah.
12: Everybody's got a phone. Somebody would have come forth already with that video and gone, look, they're attacking. We see the video before he gets shot.
0: Well,
12: but we don't see the video after.
0: There's video from far off and the gunshots are, but you don't see any video of the actual
12: shooting. Yeah, yeah. And what do you find every day on social media? Everybody's filming a video of something.
0: Right.
12: So I don't know. I'm going to reserve my judgment on what actually happened, but I will not reserve my judgment on the people who are there wrapped in the Mexican flag. These are people that are colonizing the United States of America. They're not here to immigrate. They're here to immigrate. They're not here to assimilate. They're non-assimilatives, which means they come here, they live off of us, but they are resettling our country for other countries, whether it's Mexico, an Islamic nation, the Ukraine, or whatever. It's happening, and you see them when they show up at these protests. Now, Neville Singman made a lot of money here, moved to China. He directs all of this stuff along with George Soros and some others from those places through these organizations, not the least of which is the one that his wife began. And there are a bunch of ninny-nanny, hell-raising women, Code Pink. Mm. His wife, Singman's wife, is the head of Code Pink, and he funds it all through her.
0: It's all the same thing, man. Really is all the same thing. And, when you look at the press conference on Sunday afternoon, just, you know, barely a couple of hours after this had happened, it was really just a campaign stump speech about abolishing ICE. ICE are just going rampant through the streets and blowing people away. They mischaracterized Alex Preddy and Renee Good.

0: Okay. How's the out front?
1: 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We are Ware and Rima. 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This informational content is not personalized advice. Investing involves risk of loss, and past performance does not guarantee future results. We have been watching, of course, the president getting ready to speak at the UN, and we were going to carry a bit of that, and maybe we'll just recap some of that as we get closer to the president being able to do that, and so we're gonna make a break. We're gonna catch up on some stuff we need to, and we'll continue and let you know once the president gets on stage. We'll let you know what's going on. Back in a minute. Ware and Rima, KTSA.
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1: 928 with Ware and Rima, KTSA. Let's just dip for a second here. President Trump is just beginning to speak at the UN conference, and let's see what he's saying for just a minute or two.
3: I can report to you with pride that America is back, and our country is stronger today than ever before. Our economy is the envy of the world. Our military is the most powerful on earth. Our technology is second to none, and we are leading in virtually everything. Our energy is fueling the planet. America is rising. Our nation is growing. Our power is expanding. Our country is doing better than ever before. And our future is very, very bright. Since I took office, we have created more than 1 million new private sector jobs, and more Americans are working today by far than ever before.
1: The president giving a wrap up there to the UN folks, and thought he's going to elicit a response. We're back and stronger than ever. The people at the UN, they're not going to applaud.
2: No,
1: this is not a MAGA rally. They're not happy that the United States is back and stronger than ever before.
2: Nope.
1: We'll be right back. More Ware and Rima coming up. KTSA.
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15: 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Stay connected.
1: Stay connected, baby. It's 9:35. That's what we're doing. We are connected. We are where? And Rhyma, KTSA. Hey.
11: Hey.
1: So, I'm only going to get into this because this is the Democrat dream for the entire United States of America, which is a one-party controls the entire country, which is where they would take us if they take control of the House and the Senate. And then, God forbid, in 28, they put Kamala or Newsom or whoever, AOC or whoever.
11: They're interchangeable.
1: Right, I'm sure. Well, they're all the same because they're puppets. And we know that they're puppets for Barack Obama and the cabal that runs the Democrat Party, the communist cabal. This is good old Steve Hilton out in California, who is running for governor. And he's standing among the trash and the rubble on the streets of Los Angeles. And they are trash. This mayor out there, Karen Bass, has done the worst job of anybody that you can imagine. She has destroyed, on purpose, Los Angeles, California. A place that has always had its questionable section, Skid Row and all that. You're familiar with it. You worked out there for years on radio. I used to go out there all the time visiting friends and doing things in the entertainment business. Steve Hilton is, of course, running for governor, but Karen Bass has brought up the exact same thing the Democrats are trying to do nationwide, and that is a one-party nation. Listen.
16: Mayor Bass, in a recent podcast on camera, she's talking about the governor's race.
17: Yep.
16: She says it should be over, that it's done.
17: The governor's race right now is over. Our governor's name is Javier Becerra. Mm-hmm. You don't need an election on November 3rd. A Republican cannot win in this state. And yet, a Republican with a British accent?
18: These are the people who lecture us all the time about democracy, saying, oh, don't bother voting, the Democrat always wins. These are the people who lecture us the whole time about racism, attacking people because of their accent, attacking an immigrant. Is that what Karen Bass is all about? Attacking an immigrant with a funny accent? These people who lecture us about racism and democracy? What a joke. Meanwhile, this is Karen Bass. I think rather than making stupid personal insults, why don't you clean up your city, Karen Bass? Why don't you do something about the squalor that LA has become on your watch? This is on you, Karen Bass. Why don't you come here and clean up this crap, right? Why don't you do something about it instead of attacking other people? I actually did go out on the streets with someone you and I know to clean LA with me. I actually did.
16: Yeah,
18: we won. We actually tried to do something about it, and that's why we're running, and that's why the people are with us.
1: Okay, so how long were you out there in LA?
11: About a year altogether.
1: Okay.
11: I mean, I got relatives out there. I'd been out there before, but
1: right,
11: I'm working about a year.
1: Okay,
11: yeah.
1: All right. And you were on what station was
11: KFI.
1: It? KFI. So you obviously must have seen the change in Los Angeles.
11: Yeah. I mean, what was interesting about that place, okay, and working there, is that it was the only place, Market, I've ever worked for a conservative radio station where they actually didn't want you to be that conservative. I mean, there was really, you were told to kind of soften your opinions on things like climate change. As far as the city, I was only in Burbank. I didn't really travel around Los Angeles that much. But it certainly didn't look like what you're seeing on TV now.
1: I guess my point is, the reason I'm asking, as a talk show host, you had to have known what was happening.
11: Well, yeah, I mean, that was the Villaraigosa era, so you were dealing mostly with that guy and the politics of him.
1: Mm-hmm. So when you look at it and you see it now, you see the transformation that has not only happened to the physical part of Los Angeles, and dare I say, all of California. But they also have changed the politics of that place as well. Because the days when you could elect a conservative such as a Ronald Reagan, it's gone.
11: Well, yeah.
1: The days that you could elect a conservative, quasi, at that time, conservative Arnold Schwarzenegger is over. And why is that? Because the Democrats made a vow when Ronald Reagan was out of office and, Schwarzenegger was kind of quasi, kind of a rhino. But anyway, when they left office, that would never happen again.
11: Sure.
1: And so they rigged the system that only a Democrat can win. Spencer Pratt almost did it. He almost won as a conservative Republican. But even then, they cheated the vote in order to put the two in that are running for Los Angeles mayor.
11: Pretty much what they want to do the whole country.
1: That's what I've been saying this whole segment. The only reason I'm talking about this, again, I go back 10 minutes ago, the only reason I'm talking about this is because this is their plan, their dream for the country. And if they get back in charge, you forget about Marco Rubio being president. It's not going to happen.
11: We said that during the first term with Trump that when this is over, they're going to button this thing up so tight that you're never going to see another non-establishment guy. That's what we were saying at the time. Now it would be anybody who is opposition getting in there again. I mean, they're not going to allow for it. Election's got to go. And to what Steve Hilton was saying, pretty much anything that comes out of their mouth, the opposite is true. Okay, these are the people who can't shut up about democracy. You hear that word slung around a lot in L.A., but they're the most anti-democratic people you could ever trip across. I mean, everything that they're about is a nightmare in regards to the idea of democracy. And L.A. is a great example of that.
1: Well, and that's why I wanted to bring your personal experience into the discussion as well. I was just bitter. You were there 5 days a week. You're doing a show. You're talking.

0: talking about what's happening there while it is transforming into what it is now, what they're doing to the entire country.
1: I would say the people I worked with, you know, at that time, some of them themselves are fairly liberal people, have said it's an asshole now since those days. It's just a complete asshole, whether you're talking about the politics of it, leadership, or just the crap on the streets.
0: That's terrible. Just,
1: yeah. So, I mean,
0: it's absolutely terrible. Yeah. So this is their dream for the United States of America. And it's rigging the election to cause you to never have another conservative. You will only have liberal left-wing. And Mayor Bass let the cat out the bag. She said it.
1: Right, right.
0: Our next governor's Bassetta because we've got this thing rigged.
1: Well, yeah, that's the whole point.
0: When in fact, Steve Hilton it would be the choice of many people out there because they're pretty fed up with this, too.
1: Well, a lot of people are, and some of them are liberal people. You know, they're not, some of them are people that, you know, are not politically aligned with you and I, and they're sick of it.
0: And many of them have left, and they're here.
1: Well, they are. They're coming here. Like, you know, just don't California or Texas.
0: Well, they're trying to.
1: But right. It's a real shame because L.A. was really, you know, I mean, strip away the politics that's been there forever and what it was, you know, I mean, as far as a place of influence and culture and entertainment and all that stuff, it you know, it's sad to see it destroyed in this way, in a very systemic way.
0: Yeah. Okay. What was that, Jimmy? What were you saying? Okay, all right. We'll take a quick break. I want to tell you about my friends over at BridgeheadIT.com. 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Clouds and sun and a chance for an afternoon storm today. Fall begins at 7:05 tonight. A high today right around 97, right now 71 at KTSA.
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1: It's interesting to watch because we're watching him talk at the General Assembly. We're not listening to it. And it is funny, kind of amusing to watch the expressions because what they do when he's talking about somebody or talking about a specific country, they obviously, you know, cut to the person, the diplomat or whoever is there representing that country to kind of gauge the expressions on their faces. He was obviously talking about Ukraine a second ago because Zelensky had this extraordinarily constipated look on his face. Russian guy was looking unhappy. The cabinet is like nodding their head and watching. It's fascinating. As you said a little while ago, like there are some people in that room that love his ass, and there are some people in that room that absolutely hate his guts, man.
0: Well, at a UN assembly, they always sit there, they're kind of stone faced. So some of them get up and walk out. They won't do that to him now, but he's doing a lot of reform over there. He's done about $1 billion in savings over there at the UN so far. What caught me was not necessarily the expressions on their faces, because that's the way they look. But
1: well, I mean, I'm sorry. Go ahead.
0: I was just going to say what caught me was the fact that not only is the cabinet all there, Susie Wiles is there.
1: Yeah, Melania is there.
0: You typically don't see this, and the First Lady. Now she. Yeah. She's going to speak on her initiative.
1: Right, right.
0: So she's actually going to address the assembly as well. They've got a very packed day. He's got a lot of things on his plate. Mm. After this, he's going to sign that deal with Greenland, which gives us permanent security control at no cost to us. Gives us exactly what he was looking for,
1: right,
0: to lock China and to lock Russia out of Greenland. So he's going to sign that deal, make it official. It is a done deal. It truly is a sweetheart deal. It's really going to serve us very well. But one of the other things he's going to do today is meet with the Gulf states and talk about what are we going to do to resolve Iran. That's coming up
1: right
0: at about 1:15 this afternoon. So
1: he's in deciding mode, whatever that means. So we'll see what comes of it. But it just visually, it is interesting watching a guy like Donald Trump address this body and knowing that on occasion he's ripping some of them a new one. And with others, he's forming new alliances, and just the most impactful president, certainly, that we've ever seen. I think you could make the argument that's ever been in this country, and it's Donald Trump. You know, you think back in the day when we just knew Trump as the TV guy and the realtor guy and the art of the deal guy. And, you know, as I've told you many times, you know, back in the early 80s or mid 80s and late early 90s, you know, I wasn't a guy who followed somebody like Donald Trump. And probably in that era, had you told me that not only will Donald Trump be the president of the United States someday, But you will, you know, absolutely support him and happily vote for him. I'd have said you were nuts. And look at him now. It's amazing. Whatever they're thinking, they are all hyper-focused on him, man.

0: Well, and of course, he is the decision maker for the world. What he says pretty much happens in the world, but at least they can understand what he's saying, which the last guy they couldn't.
1: Well, true that.
0: I want to come back for just a second before we have to start to wrap up things here. I want to come back to this local story because the media cartel, not only in America, but the local media cartel as well, and that's what I'm going to call them from here on out, their cartel. They are playing up this ICE shooting up in Austin in a big way. They're trying to rile people up, trying to fill the street. They'd love to pack the streets. It means ratings for them. They'd love to have people out burning stuff down again, in mostly peaceful protests, of course, but lighting stuff on fire. The media cartel is trying to whip up, gin up a crowd here to get them all upset about this shooting. And we don't know what the facts are of the case, but I do want to continue to call attention to, because this is so gravely important in this election that's coming up, non-assimilative cultures that come here. They are coming here to colonize our country, and you see it clearly in these people that are wrapped up in the flag of Mexico or whatever country. Yes, some people are walking out. Maybe she had to go pee. I don't know. But when you're talking about these non-assimilative cultures, like these people from Mexico that are up there carrying the Mexican flag, or I've been playing the call to prayer for you all morning long from New York, places in Michigan and whatever, they're not here to assimilate and become people of our country. They're here to conquer or to colonize the United States, and you see it on display in a situation like what you see happening in Austin, Texas right now. When somebody on our earth, on our ground, is carrying a flag from another country, they're either a conquering, invading force, or they're here to colonize this country. And I want people to wake up to that, Sean. They come here and they're keeping their laws. In the case of radical Islam, it's called Sharia. They don't want to submit to our laws, follow our laws. Hell, they went and got driver's licenses illegally and started driving trucks, and now they're running over our citizens and killing them. They keep their customs, like, I hate Thanksgiving. Or in the case of El Sayed, the 4th of July and fireworks, I want to get rid of that. They keep their languages, and they expect us to speak their language, not them speak ours. They expect us to educate their children in their language, not ours. And obviously, with this deal in Austin, they keep their flags. They're non-assimilative, and they are changing the United States of America. Now, you can call that racist if you want, and I've been called worse by bigger people. I don't really care what you say. It has nothing to do with racism. It has to do with who we are as a people and a culture, and it's being taken away. Our country's being stolen
1: from
0: us. Well,
1: the people that are coming across, the people who are here illegally, are also very much useful idiots, like the people who show up for these protests, which are called to action by these, you know, socialist communist groups behind the scenes, the people with the big money who start blowing up every website, show up to Research Boulevard, you know, ICE just shot a guy. So the illegals are no, I mean, they're horrible people, some of them, and they commit horrible crimes, and that's why they need to go. And you're right about everything you're saying as far as they're occupying and all that stuff. But it's also systemic. It's also part of a multinational plan to destroy this country and to make it something other than what it is right now, because they're fulfilling a part of that plan too. When Joe Biden opened up, or whomever was running the country at the time, opened up that border in his first few days in office, again, that was part of a big old evil plan.
0: Let's wrap it up. I will see you in the morning.
1: Spread the love. Don't be a jerk.
0: Love you, San Antonio. Have a great day. Bye.

0: really good at hiding my teeth.
1: 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I had cavities. I had teeth breaking every time I'd eat something hard. It was really rough.
0: You get to a breaking point. I didn't realize I was doing it anymore. That's why I chose Doctor's Implants, led by Dr. Andrew Mueller.
1: I wanted to feel like myself again.
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14: It is 10 o'clock at KTSA, San Antonio. I'm John Cruz. Wall Street opening up slightly higher after an AI rally. The Dow is down 112 points, but the NASDAQ is up 116. The S&P up 7 at this hour. The UN General Assembly underway in New York City at this hour. UN Secretary General Antonio Guterres addressing the assembly, saying power is being shaped in fundamental ways.
15: Humans are increasingly handing power to machines, with artificial agents going rogue and little autonomous weapons going from science fiction to military reality.
14: And President Trump at the podium addressing the assembly at this hour with topics ranging from Ukraine to the war in Iran. In the wake of the massive meltdown of airports in the Northeast on Monday, the Department of Transportation is testing artificial intelligence to help deal with flight delays. The system, developed by a Boston-based aviation software company, provides real-time data to streamline the best routes for planes in and out of airports. Transportation Secretary Sean Duffy announcing the plan Monday. He says with all the talk about AI, he wants to be clear that human beings will still manage U.S. airspace. Police now say a 15-year-old boy died.

0: after he shot himself inside his family's Northside home on Marchmont Lane on Sunday. SAPD identified him as Jesse Valderrama, and they say his 38-year-old stepfather was seriously injured trying to take the gun away. The stepfather taken to the hospital with life-threatening injuries. Neighbors telling reporters a family had recently been concerned about the teen's mental health. The VA's own watchdog group raising concerns about the mental health unit at San Antonio's Audie Murphy Veterans Hospital. According to KSAT 12, a new report says unresolved safety hazards, privacy violations, and gaps in patient care were found. Inspectors say fixtures in the unit create hanging risks that had gone unresolved for years. The hospital agrees with all 13 recommendations. Texas will get reimbursed $7.5 billion for the cost of securing the southern border. It's something Senator John Cornyn has been working for on Capitol Hill, adding the border was a disaster during President Biden's time in office.
1: We had no choice but to pick up the slack to try to secure some semblance of basic safety for Texans.
0: And Comptroller Don Huffines adding it will be up to lawmakers on how to spend that cash next session. And people who attended the In a Pickle Festival at the Helotes Festival Grounds over the weekend are saying it's an improvement over last year. The 2025 event in New Braunfels had guests grumbling about long lines, not enough parking, and disorganization. There are also enough porta cans this time around, plus activities for kids. Your KTSA, Stevens Roofing. AccuWeather forecast. Plenty of sun today, a high of 95 degrees, but that will be the setup for more afternoon isolated downpours. 20% chance for tonight, 76 under partly cloudy skies, 75 in the hill country. For Wednesday, sunshine 94. Right now, a few clouds, 82 in Chaminade Park. It's 82 at San Antonio's Severe Weather Station. I'm John Cruz. 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
5: Good morning. Working a few trouble spots this midday. 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On 1604 on the Frontage Road, westbound at 281, got a minor accident. That right turn lane blocked. A solid 35 southbound O'Connor has the right lane blocked. A little bit of stop and go from Pablico Road. And some debris scattered all across 281 northbound just before Thousand Oaks. The hardest part, figuring out where to go. 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

0: Well, good morning and welcome to Jack in 60 Minutes, which is the name of the show, but not necessarily a promise of how long the show will last. You know, it's the media. We lie. What can I tell you? But welcome to the show. Good morning to you. Hope you're doing well. President Trump just wrapped up at the United Nations. And we're going to talk about this thing with the press and the credentials. He's been in New York all week. He's got a meeting with Zelensky coming up. He's going to meet with the Danish premier, I think either today or tomorrow, about Greenland. He met with Mamdani. What did you think about him meeting with Mamdani? I heard from a lot of people that were either PO'd that he shouldn't be with him and saying nice things. I'll tell you what. Let me play a couple of things. I'll tell you what I think. So they met at Gracie Mansion, which is the home of the mayor of New York City. It's like the White House of New York City. And then President Trump came out and said this, cut number six.
1: So question for the president, what made you think about today's, discussion and your time with the mayor that made you think he was going to be a great mayor or that you hope he's going to be great when you've had so many criticisms for him in the past?
2: Mayor, you have to understand, I want what's good for New York. I want what's good for the country. So if I had a choice of having him be a bad mayor or horrible mayor, I don't want that. I want him to be a great mayor. And he certainly got potential, got great potential.
0: So people were really like, what is he talking? He's like, the guy's a communist. What is Trump doing? What in the world is Trump doing? How can you support this? I guess they assumed I would support it. This is what Scott Jennings said about it on CNN last night, cut number seven.
3: Scott, do you agree with Trump that Mamdani has great potential?
4: Potential? Yeah, he has the potential to, you know, bring about the downfall of America, sure.
3: Mamdani is off to a good start. Do you agree with him?
4: Look, he's a New Yorker.
3: Yes or no?
4: He loves
3: yes or no?
4: City.
3: Yes or no? Come
4: I don't.
3: On.
4: I don't agree with much of anything Mamdani has done. However, I will say this about the meeting.
3: But that means you're not agreeing with the president right now.
4: Yeah. Okay. Fine.
5: The man is still potholes.
4: Listen.
5: I can't agree with that.
4: Isn't this what you guys?
0: Who is this small brain chick filling in for Abby Phillips? Good God. Oh. So he's gonna school him on this. Listen to what he says.
4: We have two people from two different parties.
3: Absolutely.
4: They both love New York. I don't agree much with Mamdani. I'm sure Trump doesn't either. But they had a meeting to talk about something they could possibly do, whether they get there or not. But it's okay to talk. It's okay for us to talk to each other. It's kind of what we're modeling here on a nightly basis. Will they ever come to an agreement about anything? I don't know. Do I want the president, the mayor of New York City, whoever they are, to have a relationship? Of course I do. And I don't have any problem at all with him meeting. Now, that having been said, Mamdani is currently suing Trump over this public charge rule on the welfare for immigrants, which I thought the president might bring up today, but I guess it didn't come up. But do I have a problem with him meeting? No, of course not.
6: Trump probably respects a good lawsuit.
0: All right. What do I think? I think the president had to be in New York all week, and he called a meeting or took a call for a meeting with Mamdani because that's what you do. And I think it's very smart to do it. I don't think there's absolutely no one who thinks because Trump is meeting with him, he's now a socialist or he is giving his imprimatur to socialism. I find it to be a fake intellectual position. Well, what is he doing? Well, you don't ask that when he meets with Xi, right? So just shut up and stop trying to make everything into your own polemic because you're idiots. It's fine to have a photo op with probably the most famous mayor in the country. I don't know what the behind the scenes was. It probably wasn't anything substantial. Like Jennings said, you got to deal with the mayor of the biggest city in your country. Like one out of 15 people in the country live in New York. Big deal, you know. If he'd gone to New York and hadn't met, then be like, not getting along, and it's Trump is building a moat around himself and insulating himself from. So it's a stupid controversy, I think. But he's at the UN today. He just wrapped up, like I said, the speech. Tomorrow is the court hearing on the lawsuit from M. Snow, CNN, and Politico, because President Trump took away their media credentials from going into the White House. And we talked about this a lot yesterday. And I want to delve into it a little bit today. And by the way, you can join the show at 210-599-5555. I guess after having a day to think about it, my main takeaway from this is that there is this is not a fight he needed to pick. I get why he picked it. I think he's on the right side. The credentials are a privilege, not a right. It grates on my ears to hear people talk about it like it's a right. If it was a right, they'd have to let everybody in, and that's clearly not happening and has never happened. I will say that as a student of what's happening in the media world, I think the legacy media are collapsing under their own weight. I don't think they need any help. I don't think they need me to point it out. I don't think they need President Trump to point it out, which is what he's basically doing. He's basically saying, you're not journalists, you're activists, and I don't have to host and feed and provide a place for you to sit, because you're coming in here with the goal, which everyone can see, to be crusaders. You know, just for a minute, let me go back to and if you're under a certain age, you won't remember this, but when we used to talk about media bias like 40 or 50 years ago, it was a thing that some people could see and some people couldn't. The media were careful we're talking now like the Dan Rather, Tom Brokaw era. We're talking about the early days of CNN. This is before there was even a Fox News. And two people could watch a report or a reporter, and one would see the bias and one would not. And it was subtle. It was veiled in journalism. It was a word here and a raised eyebrow there. But they were still the legacy news organizations that covered the president were still clothing themselves respectably in a way that made it deniable. Like, okay, you think we're picking on Reagan, but not really. This is how we've talked about other presidents. We're not there anymore. That's not how it is anymore. Today, everyone sees the activism of it. And it's just now, if two people watched a network report, the only way they might differ is that now one might welcome the activism and one might chafe at the activism, but both would see it and recognize it for what it is. And so to the extent that Trump is calling them on that, I have no problem with it. Do I think it would have been okay to just let them keep going and let them collapse under their own weight? Yes, I think that would have spared us the lawsuit and the judge that's going to rule against him and the eventual Supreme Court ruling that's going to rule against him, and then the crowing and the victory lap that the Caitlin Collins and the Rachel Maddow's will take, like a year from now or 6 months from now or whenever this thing gets finally adjudicated. They already have a judge, and the hearing is tomorrow afternoon. So I don't know how you feel about it, but I'm not upset. I don't think he's a dictator. I don't think it's a threat to the First Amendment or to free speech. The irony of all this is that we have more speech than ever. And that's what's exposed mainstream media. What's exposed them is not people like me saying they're biased. We've been saying it forever. You know, you're tired of hearing it. What's exposed them is the alternatives. What's exposed and embarrassed them are the upstarts and the independent journalists and the guy that goes around with his iPhone and does the story about the welfare fraud in Minnesota that they somehow, and with all their resources and bureaus and reporters, couldn't do or didn't do or wouldn't do. What's embarrassed them is being shown as the bodyguards of people like Kamala Harris, protecting her, editing her interviews, cleaning up her messes. And what's exposed that is the alternatives that now exist all around us. So what all we needed, as it turns out, was not another conservative commentator railing about media bias. All we needed was people to see that they could get their information from other places, and they have, and they do. And that's made the business model for things like CBS News unworkable. Journalism isn't in a bad place. Journalism's in a great place. It's just not living in the place it used to live. What do you think? 210-599-5555. By the way, this came up in the conversation with Mamdani and Trump, cut number 5. Okay, we'll come back to that. It's interesting, just, this isn't make it, you know, two wrongs don't make a right, but it's interesting to remember all the times that the Biden administration, the Obama administration, we played, I think, yesterday, the thing with the Obama DOJ going after, what's the guy's name, Rosen? I can't think of his first name, the Fox reporter. You know, they, James Rosen, thank you. They weren't there for those fights because of their activism, because at the time, things like the, you know, singling out of conservative reporters, Cheryl Atkinson, James Rosen, that was kind of silently rooted for, or they gave it jazz hands because it suited their politics. If they had thought it through, they'd have said, we better make a stand on this stuff so that someday when there's a president from the other side, we will have the credibility to oppose that too. But they didn't do it, and now they can't go back and clean that up. The other thing I think people remember when they watch this faux outrage about CNN and M. Snow getting excluded is all the times that the press have made the story about themselves. And there was a really good conversation. If we can play, if we can set up cut number 11, Don, get cut number 11 ready. I'll tell you when to start it. Scott Bessent was on with Joe Kernan on CNBC. Two pretty smart guys, reasonable guys, talking about this. Take a listen, cut number 11.
7: I'm sure of the press cares more about the press than anything else. That after the White House Correspondents' Dinner, that right. They didn't come in there to kill the press. They came in to kill the president. But all we heard about was the personal experiences of the press people in the room, because somehow they were more important. Same thing with the aircraft in Ankara, that the presidential pool saying, oh, we were so vulnerable. They were there to kill the president of the United States of America, and the Secret Service made a decision. So, you know, again, one thing I am sure is that this will be covered by the press, and you know, I think we could get back to something that is a little more, I can't even remember which network it is, fair and balanced. Traveling. I don't know much about it. I wasn't in the Oval.
8: But in general, do you think?
7: Well, I was in the Oval when it happened, but I think we have to get, you know, when we talk about equilibrium, clearly for the legacy media, the equilibrium is so far out of kilter, because what group is one of the few that is less popular than the U.S. Congress?
8: Right.
7: Legacy media. And why is that? Because of the perceived bias. So the American people deserve good reporting. I couldn't agree more.
8: Right.
7: But you know, but we'll see. We'll see where this, we'll see where this
8: stop,
7: goes.
8: Stop the presses. All the different presidents. And I will grant you that I think maybe Republican presidents historically have had maybe a tougher time with mainstream media. But you've got Fox News that has been all over Democratic the presidents. I just don't think this is something we that will last in this country. We don't do this in this country.
7: Yeah. Again, we'll see. This president has been the most transparent president in
8: history. He's answered more. I think he likes to answer questions too. That's why I don't. And I understand. Believe me, that he feels.
0: I mean, Kernan's right that it won't stand up in court, and Bessent is right that they have what's called main character syndrome, where they think every. They thought the White House Correspondents' Dinner attack was about them. They all told stories about how they barely survived it. I was almost killed. It's just insane. It would be like covering Dallas in 1963 and going, what if the bullet had bounced off the curb and hit me? We were in a lot of danger. All right. It's not an attack on the free speech or the free press. It would be nice if we got back to a free press, is my opinion. 210-599-5555. We're going to talk about this, but I got other stuff we're going to get to as well. So we'll move to as many things as we can. 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
12: Good morning. We are working a few trouble spots. 1604 westbound at 281 on the frontage road. Got a minor accident. Right turn lane blocked. 35 southbound O'Connor. That's a stall. Right lane. Stop and go from Pat Booker Road. And some debris scattered all along 281 northbound before you get to Thousand Oaks across all lanes. Now, if you guys see something we're not talking about this midday, give us a call on the traffic tip line, 210-785-2601. I'm Debbie Alcacer, KTSA, Time Saver Traffic.
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0: All right, let's get back to business here. Remember me? 210-599-5555. Jeff is in San Antonio on Jack in 60. Jeff, good morning.
25: Hey, good morning. 40 years ago, I took one semester of media class, and one thing that I never forgot was the instructor said, you know, listen to the words that someone's saying, not just the, you know, what it makes you feel. And so I can't not do that anymore. Ever since then, I dissect like whatever somebody says on an ad or politician. And I think if the media was more subtle like they used to be, then they'd be more effective at, you know, trying to influence. Because now it's like you said, they're so biased. It's just that's all you see is their biases, and you either like it or you don't like it, but you don't necessarily believe it. I think if they said like, here's what Trump said, you know, here's what somebody else said, and you know, you make your own decision, but, you know, always putting the other one last, like they seem to do. Like, here's what Trump said, you know, but they always say, Trump lied and he said, or Trump falsely claims, you know, instead of saying that, mm-hmm. they say, here's what Trump said, you know, and then here's what the other side said, and put that mm-hmm. one last, mm-hmm. you know, but it seems like they're just too lazy, or they're too, you know.
0: Well, it's funny because I think you're right on the money. I mean, they complain about how hard the business of journalism is and the economics don't work anymore. But all I hear everywhere I go from people is, would somebody just tell me straight what happened today? And so the public is screaming for it. That's your business model. They do everything but that.
25: Yeah, that's right. Yeah, they opine. I mean, it's obviously an opinion, and they can't get out from under their own feet. They have to, you know, they just stumble around how mad they are, and you're putting emotion into it, and you know you're, I mean, if you're not biased, why would you be emotional about, yeah. you know?
0: Yeah. Just, no, yeah, I think you said it well. Whatever that semester is that you took, Jeff, that was a semester well invested. You remembered your lessons. Thank you. Good to call. Good to hear from you. Yeah, I don't know if this is a young people thing or a social media thing or not, but not just in journalism, but this is even a bigger lesson, I think. there's a lot of people in our life, in our world, who mistake clicks for dollars. You can do things that make you notorious, and everybody's talking about me, but that doesn't mean it's a business model. That doesn't mean you can make money off of it. So I think a lot of activism is very clicky and sticky, and oh man, I got 800,000 views or whatever. But yeah, if you're trying to keep the CBS Radio News Network in business in its 100th year of existence, the way to do it is not to be notorious. The way to do it is to be reliable. They forgot how to do that. They confused clicks for credibility, and they're gone. And a lot of things are going in the same wake. And I think these news organizations, if Trump would leave them alone, would collapse under their own weight. He's actually feeding or extending their lease on life by giving them a little more to work with in the way of martyrdom and main character syndrome. Speaking of which, we got to talk about Nicole Hannah Jones, and we will. We'll get some other things on Jack in 60 on 550 and 107.1 KTSA. Your garage door should be seen but not heard. It should glide up and glide down smoothly with very little noise. If it sounds like a machine gun going off, or the RAF is strafing your neighborhood, then that's probably the door opener starting to go, the mechanisms starting to wear or grinding. It may need resetting, lubrication. You might need a new garage door opener, but not necessarily. They can tell you at Precision Garage Door of San Antonio. This is who I call. 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We are very proud to have them as a sponsor on Jack in 60 Minutes. 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
0: 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They are holding appointments open for you at River City Oral Surgery. I mean, Dr. Mark Havercorn and his team know that Friday, October 9th is a holiday for a lot of local schools. 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
30: He had final removal orders. Now a Venezuelan immigrant is speaking out about an ICE shooting in Austin Sunday. We've got the latest. President Trump at the UN General Assembly one day after launching Trump TV. We'll get the details. And the latest in the death of a 15-year-old found dead inside his Northside home. Those stories and more coming up at the top of the hour.
12: Good morning. Still working a couple of trouble spots as you get into that midday commute. 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On I-10 westbound at Loop 410, that's an accident. Looks like they moved it off to the right shoulder, Balcones Heights area. 281 northbound just past Bassey, that's a stall that's off to the shoulder. Now, if you guys see something that's going on and we're not talking about it, call us on the traffic tip line. We'll check it out. 210-785-2601. 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Time saver traffic.
30: Your KTSA, Stevens Roofing. AccuWeather forecast. Plenty of sun today, a high of 95 degrees, but that will be the setup for more afternoon isolated downpours. 20% chance. For tonight, 76 under partly cloudy skies, 75 in the hill country. For Wednesday, sunshine, 94. Right now, 84 at Frostbank Center. It's 83 at San Antonio's Severe Weather Station. I'm John Cruz. 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

0: right, good morning. Welcome to Jack in 60 Minutes. 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This is Nancy Grace on Fox last night, just going nuts on Lindsey Clancy, defense attorney Kevin Reddington, who wants to investigate and basically turn inside out the holdout juror, cut number 10.
1: Even if Reddington got what he wanted about investigating the holdout juror, investigating the juror? What about juror anonymity? You think you're ever going to strike a jury after this? But the reality is, Sean, even if he got what he wanted, you know what the remedy is for a juror that lied on their questionnaire? A mistrial. He's already got a mistrial. So this is nothing but harassment and persecution of the holdout juror. Why? Because he didn't vote the way Reddington wanted him to.
0: You know what would be really cool? And I have a thing for consistency. It's one of my kinks. You know, what would really be cool if journalists were calling out the violation of juror anonymity, the sacred concept that jurors are supposed to be able to sift through, consider, and judge evidence on a high plane removed from the scrum of public opinion and public, the give and take of the public debate, the sort of jury of public opinion, they call it sometimes. Like if we could see journalists work up a little outrage for this gentleman in Massachusetts, who Kevin Reddington is basically lynching, then maybe we would have some sympathy for them when they came to us and they said, hey, this big, powerful guy is picking on us while we're just trying to do our job. If we saw you doing your job, am I talking too fast? Are you getting this down on your reporter pad? If we saw you doing your job, when it comes to the little guy, like the holdout juror, why then, when you felt picked on or singled out, we might have some sympathy for you. Like our caller Jeff pointed out, most people don't anymore. And you're the reasons why. Trump didn't make it this way. He's just savvy enough to see that it is this way. Which brings me to Nicole Hannah-Jones. If you don't know, Nicole Hannah-Jones is the New York Times reporter who has made a lot of money and fame from her 1619 project. And we talked about this on the Jack Show yesterday afternoon. She wrote this piece, and she's been actually crowing about this for years. For years, she's bragged that she sent her daughter, Najia, I think is her name, to a really bad public school. So Nicole Hannah-Jones has a good education. She's highly educated. Her and her husband have a lot of money. They own a $2 million brownstone. The crowing that she's done has been along, and I'm not going to play you all the clips, but for years she's talked on interviews and stuff about how they made a decision to send Najia to inner city public schools that were failing in Brooklyn, that were low-rated, that had terrible literacy and graduation rates. And they did it because, and I'm just passing along what Nicole has said, they did it because they thought if their daughter, the daughter of these rich, famous people, went to the crappy public school, it would improve the crappy public school. She would say, you know, we could send her to a private school and she'd be in with other privileged kids, but we wanted her to be in with people that struggled and were struggling because we thought we could make it better. We wanted to have a dialogue. And of course, that didn't happen. And as I'm saying it, I'm sure you already knew that. Like, it doesn't make any sense. They did not save the school. The school is still failing. But now, according to the essay she wrote over the weekend, Najia, who's, you know, older, is boiling mad at her mother and is raging and yelling at her and saying, you had money to send me to a better school and you chose not to. Why didn't you put me in a great school? You cheated me. I didn't get the education I wanted. Her daughter's, I think, 17 now. And Nicole Hannah-Jones is wringing her hands like, yeah, I failed her. And I feel like I made bad choices, my husband and I. And she's, you know, wanting us to feel sorry because her daughter screamed at her and stormed out of the kitchen or whatever. I am just blown away that you would tell this story about yourself. Like, this is so stupid that if you did it, you should keep it under wraps. You shouldn't. It's not a good subject for a column, because imagine the mindset here. You didn't make a sacrifice. You got a good education. You know what a good education looks like. You know that in a city like New York, it's only going to happen at an elite school. Knowing that, you sent her into hell, where she had a terrible experience, where she got great inflation and easy, you know, dumb make work projects. The kid would complain that, you know, they're having us do like crayon projects. Like, you knew all that. You watched it happen. It played out over a number of years. So the experiment was failing. You left your kid in this soup. Now she's mad at you because she can't have a do-over. And you're writing a column to make yourself look good because you made a sacrifice. And you're wanting people to sympathize with you. And imagine how this must sound. I think Nicole is about 45 or 48. So imagine like her parents' generation. African American, didn't make a lot of money, had no choice but to go to whatever the local school was in

0: the zip code, had to deal with that, was limited by that. They see you. You've made it. You've scored. You've hit the big time. New York Times, Hollywood, Netflix deals, everything. $2 million brownstone in Bed-Stuy. You sent your kid on purpose to the school that the previous generation could not escape. And there are studies, and I think we've talked about them before. I'm sure we have. There are studies that when a child is in one class that is disrupted, that is like out of control, like just one class in one academic year, that can cost you like a year's worth of income later on. That's how much damage bad education does. It stays with you. You can pick yourself up and read books and improve what, you know, fill in the gaps, read the classics when you get older, and people do, and I, you know, it's great, but you only get one shot at primary education. You have to do it right, or that's it. And it's going to stay with you, and it's going to scar you, I guess is how I would say it. She did that. These are not smart people, and these are not good people. I know I said she was smart before. I think I said she was highly educated. I don't think she's smart. These are not good people. We should not be listening to anything they tell us. Period. If that's her judgment about the thing that is nearest to her, you know, I don't mean to make the old joke, but Nicole, you had one job. One job. This daughter to raise, and you, what are people thinking? That would be like malnourishing them so they would know what malnourishment was. That would be like sending them into dark alleys in drug-infested meth crack neighborhood. Like, I just wanted them to not feel privilege. I didn't want them ruined by white privilege. You know, I worked for a while when I was in Boston radio. I worked at a station that you had to drive through a pretty rough neighborhood to get to. And I would sit at this light. It's Morrissey Boulevard. If you're from Boston, you would know it. I would sit at this light and I would watch these kids, and it was all like slouches and glares, and they would do that thing where the light turned green and they would still walk and just walk in front of your car and just look at you with just smoldering hatred. They didn't know who you were. They just, that was their outlook. They hated you. They hated the white people. They hated them. And I thought about that years later. I don't know what became of those boys and girls, but that was not a good, like, that probably didn't work out. That was not a good upbringing. That was not a good atmosphere. If there was any way you could lift a kid out of that, you would. You would not say, oh, I think that would be a good place to get an, no. And I mean, conversely, you know that like when you meet homeschool kids, they're like smiling and polite and greet you and how are you today? It doesn't take Nicole Hannah-Jones to figure out that this is like almost a step above child abuse, really. You know, I mean, I defer to parents to make their own decisions. We talked about the whole thing with free range parenting a week or two ago. You gotta leave people to do, but what a terrible choice. Like, who would believe her about anything now? Who would take her word or her insight about anything? And of course, what is she famous for? Writing about slavery. And you would think that she, of all people, would be absolutely welded to the idea of liberating people from their circumstances. She, with all her money and privilege, which she brags about, she thought that because she was famous, she could really be a big big deal at that school. She put her kid into it. I mean, why didn't she just go to the school and say, well, I'm going to get involved? You have to send your kid. You go. Volunteer, be a mentor, be a volunteer to teach some classes, teach some journalism, mentor the kids, take them over to the New York Times and give them a field trip. Like, no, I'm going to put my kid in it so I can virtue signal about it and tell, I can stand at cocktail parties and people will think how wonderful I am. What an angelic person I am. I sacrificed my child. I mean, I realize that liberals are very big into child sacrifice, but wow, like that's something. And then she wrote about it like, you know, like it was a heroic account. My child yelled at me. Child is the only one with any sense in the story. We got more Jack in 60 coming up on KTSA. 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
1: Good morning. Still working a couple of trouble spots as you get into that midday commute. 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On I-10 westbound at Loop 410, that's an accident. Looks like they moved it off to the right shoulder, Balcones Heights area. 281 northbound just past Bassey, that's a stall that's off to the shoulder. Now, if you guys see something that's going on and we're not talking about it, call us on the traffic tip line. We'll check it out. 210-785-2601. 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
6: It's 11 o'clock at KTSA San Antonio. I'm Christian Blood. It is the first full day of fall, but it may not feel like that right now. We'll see what's happening with KTSA AccuWeather in just a minute. It's looking like those protests in Austin after an ICE-involved shooting may not be organic, as many expect. Fox News Digital investigating the gatherings, and they say organized socialist and communist groups are mobilizing those efforts. Those groups include the so-called Democrat Socialists of America, Freedom Road Socialist Organization, and the Party for Socialism and Liberation. The investigation shows members of those groups using both national and local social media accounts to gather people and to call for media coverage. On Sunday, a 28-year-old Venezuelan with a final order of removal from the U.S. was shot. We've got the latest on that story at KTSA.com. President Trump's getting set for his visit with Chinese President Xi Jinping starting tomorrow. But first, he spoke to the United Nations this morning. He told the assembly there's only 2 choices remaining on Iran. Trump says he could try to make another deal with the crippled country.
7: Or do I annihilate the Islamic Republic? And do it quickly, never giving them a chance to kill and destroy people and countries again.
6: The war with Iran's just over 6 months old. The nation's ports remain blocked off by a U.S. naval blockade. Details are limited, but a homicide investigation is now underway in San Marcos. Emergency services put out the word this morning on Facebook asking people to stay away from the 600 block of South C.M. Allen Parkway. We know one person was detained after someone was killed, but we don't know the circumstances surrounding what happened. We'll pass along more details when possible here on 550 KTSA and FM 107.1. State lawmakers in Texas going to be pushing affordability when they get back to work next year.
8: A big part of that will be addressing a need for affordable housing.
9: Some people think it's we have a housing shortage. I think it's more of a housing affordability.
8: That is State Representative Gary Gates. He says the legislature has been making moves to address housing density, and that's led to more homes on small lots. But he also adds it's never been this hard.

0: for an average family to find a home.
1: The average family, we're at the greatest difficulty of someone being able to get a home.
0: And Gates says some cities have outdated rules for townhome designs, and those could be struck down next. John Cruz, KTSA News.
2: Now your KTSA Stevens Roofing AccuWeather forecast. We do have a chance of scattered thunderstorms this afternoon, otherwise partly cloudy and warm with a high of 97. For tonight, mostly clear and cooler, low 76 for the Riverwalk and just 68 for the Hill Country. 88 right now, San Antonio's severe weather station. 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
19: 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The Markley Van Camp and Robbins Show. Jamie Markley, David Van Camp, Scott Robbins. Breaking news. Trump saying Iran no longer bully of the Middle East.
20: Yes. President Trump speaking at the UN General Assembly today, and he went a little bit gangster when talking about Iran.
19: Yes, he did.
21: But I have a big decision to make. Will a deal be made with Iran that lets them rebuild and create a far greater country than it ever was before, maybe one of the greatest in the Middle East or even the world? Or do I annihilate the Islamic Republic and do it quickly, never giving them a chance to kill and destroy people and countries again? Do I drive them into hell with no chance of survival and no hope of future greatness or generations? But I believe we'll make a deal right after the election, because it doesn't make sense for them not to. They're waiting to see how I do in the midterm election. What they don't realize is that I'm not running. I did that already and won in a landslide. We won in a giant landslide.
20: Here we go.
21: And I'll be here for 2.5 years.

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4: It's 12 o'clock at KTSA San Antonio. I'm Christian Blood. The first full day of fall, even if it doesn't feel like it. We'll see what's happening ahead in KTSA AccuWeather in just a minute. One man's facing a murder charge after San Marcos police found a 61-year-old woman dead Monday night. Police were called around 5:40 to a home on CM Allen Parkway for a medical assistance call. Well, officers found the woman dead inside with signs of trauma. Investigators later arrested 37-year-old Robert Gray Garcia at another home in San Marcos. In addition to the murder charge, Garcia has also been charged with criminal trespassing. We've got more at KTSA.com. President Trump with a message to the UN this morning.
5: America is back, and our country is stronger today than ever before.
4: Trump spoke to the General Assembly just ahead of tomorrow's meetup with Chinese President Xi Jinping in Washington. Some are saying socialist and communist groups in the U.S. aren't even trying to hide it anymore. After a Venezuelan man was shot in Austin Sunday, he was hit by an ICE agent. But before the facts were out, people started showing up near the scene in a protest now believed to be orchestrated. Fox News Digital says at least three groups were behind that effort, including the so-called Democratic Socialists of America, Freedom Road Socialist Organization, and Party for Socialism and Liberation. The Venezuelan man has final orders of removal from the U.S. He could be deported as soon as he's out of the hospital. You're starting to see Waymo cars driving around San Antonio again. They're doing the same in Denver. And one of them drove through a farmer's market early Sunday morning. Now people are asking how police are supposed to handle a car with no driver that commits a moving violation.
6: Colorado law does not include autonomous vehicles operating without humans, so police and Colorado State Patrol wouldn't even be able to issue a ticket. CSP says they could pull over a Waymo like any other car with a human behind the wheel, but everything after that would be different. They say the cars have technology to recognize lights and sirens, telling it to pull over and unlock, allowing the trooper to use the car's audio system to talk to a human with Waymo to explain the violation. Colorado passed a bill in 2017 allowing autonomous vehicles like Waymo, but didn't include a provision to ticket the companies when their car breaks a traffic law.
4: That's correspondent Keenan Dixon. Now your KTSA Stevens Roofing AccuWeather forecast. We do have a chance of scattered thunderstorms this afternoon. Otherwise, partly cloudy and hot with a high of 97. For tonight, mostly clear and cool. Overnight low 76 at the airport to 68 for the hill country. And then another chance of rain tomorrow, expecting a high of about 96. 88 degrees right now, the Real Feel 110, San Antonio Severe Weather Station. I'm Christian Blood.

0: Yeah, but then you'd have to ask about the identities of most of those shooters.
1: Which would be black.
0: Yeah. And that's an uncomfortable conversation for some people to have.
1: Well, that's too bad. If they truly care about black lives and saving black lives, aren't you willing to have an uncomfortable conversation?
0: I thought that was the whole point of Woke One.
1: That's what I thought, too.
0: We're supposed to have those difficult conversations.
1: Right. But now we know what those difficult conversations mean. Mm-hmm. We're going to lecture you, and you either go, quote, do the work, or we'll call you racist. And that's the way that goes.
0: Yes.
2: By the way, we'll tell you what the work is, by the way.
1: Oh, we will.
2: Yeah, you're just not going to go off and do it on your own.
0: Well, you'll always be doing the work.
2: Yeah.
0: Life's
2: a
0: journey.
2: The work never ends.
0: Not a destination.
1: Yes. We'll be getting some Ibram X. Kendi to come to our conference room and lecture all the workers.
0: Henry Rogers?
1: And how they can do the work.
2: Hank Rogers.
1: Yeah. Or what was that? What was the woman? D'Angelo.
0: Robin D'Angelo. Yeah. White Fragility was her big book.
1: And her career ended when Matt Walsh said, could you give $20 to this guy over here? My worker over here? I guess I could. It was done after that. Yeah. That was incredible. Okay. Much more to get to, including the Trumpster meeting with Zohran Mamdani. And what came out of that, and around a What's Your Story, coming right up.
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5: Christian Blood, KTSA Newsroom. President Trump signed an agreement with Denmark and Greenland to bolster U.S. military presence on the island. Trump, Greenland Premier Jens Frederik Nielsen, and the Danish Prime Minister held a signing at the U.N. General Assembly this morning. The agreement includes a reaffirming of the sovereignty of Greenland, but it does give the U.S. complete access to the Danish territory's airspace and land. Trump announced the deal last week and said it addresses all of his concerns. He says there is no cost to the U.S. Trump's been pushing for U.S. control over Greenland in recent months, citing national security concerns. SAPD now giving details on the death of a teenager in a Northside home on Monday. Here's KTSA's John Cruz.
6: Police now say a 15-year-old boy died from a self-inflicted gunshot wound inside his family's home on Marchmont Lane. SAPD identified him as Jesse Balderrama and added that his 38-year-old stepfather was seriously injured while trying to move the gun away. The stepfather taken to the hospital with life-threatening injuries. Neighbors told reporters the family was recently concerned about the teen's mental health. John Cruz, KTSA News.
5: Both the Rangers and the Astros had last night off, so Texas still leads Houston by a single game in the AL West. The Stros visit Seattle tonight to kick off a two-game set against the Mariners. The Rangers start a three-game series with the New York Mets tonight in Arlington. 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Partly cloudy, chance of rain later on, 97 the high. And then tonight, mostly clear. Should see a low of 75 along the Riverwalk, 68 most of the hill country. Yes, fall is here. 93 degrees, heat index 111 at San Antonio's Severe Weather Station. I'm Christian Blood. Stay connected. 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
1: The Markley, Van Camp, and Robbins Show. Jamie Markley, David Van Camp, Scott Robbins. So the Trumpster met with Zohran Mamdani, New York City mayor. Trump will meet with anybody.
13: Sure.
14: Sure.
1: So people were asking, what do you think of the mayor? You know, could he be successful, that sort of thing?
15: I've been at Gracie Mansion, we were discussing quite a few times over the years, a lot. And it sort of feels like a home. And it's a special place, a very special, a beautiful place when you go inside. And I've seen it with numerous different mayors. And I said some great ones and some not so great ones. So hopefully you're going to be a great one. I'm in New York to do the United Nations tomorrow. I have a lot of meetings right now, today, very important meetings with heads of different countries. But this is like a little bit of old home week for me.
1: Yeah, so that was just a precursor.
13: Yeah.
1: And then one of the things that he said today, you know, with the UN, that a lot of people loved, some people hated.
13: Mm-hmm.
1: Was this part.
15: It is deeply ironic that the United Nations has an entire institution, the UNESCO group of people and countries, devoted to protecting cultural heritage, yet with their ceaseless promotion of mass migration, these globalists are actively destroying the greatest cultures and most extraordinary heritage in all of history. There is no human right to illegal immigration, but there is a right to remain a sovereign nation, and we want to remain a sovereign nation, and so should you.
1: He's the only guy that's going to say that.
13: And so should you. There you go.
1: Which is true.
13: Yeah, well, yeah. It's just the way he says it.
1: Yeah. It cracks up. He also went after CNN just a little bit.
0: Caitlin? Well, I did think it was really funny that, you know,
1: they said they weren't going to cover him.
0: They said they were done. They were going to black it out. And you know, then you got Caitlin Collins in the front row yelling questions at him.
1: Oh, yeah.
15: So it's an honor to be here. I'm surprised that CNN is here covering me. You shouldn't be here. You should not. You should not be here covering me. You said you weren't going to cover me. You shouldn't be covering me. But I will tell you, it is an honor to be at the United Nations, and we're making a lot of progress. Our country is doing really, really well. Thank you very much, everybody.
1: Yeah, thanks. Appreciate it.
0: I do love it, too, because then they immediately went back to the studio, and it's like, well, we got our credentials from the United Nations, not from the president.
1: It's like, wow, I understand, but you said.
0: You completely missed the point there.
1: Exactly.
13: Yeah, CNN can't even boycott correctly. You know what I'm saying? I mean, they can't even do that right. I mean, that's

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3: It's 1 o'clock, KTSA San Antonio. I'm Christian Blood. At the UN General Assembly this morning, President Trump announced a deal that gives the U.S. complete access to Greenland on the ground and in the sky.
4: President Trump first announced the deal last week, saying it gives the United States, quote, permanent control over security and all other needs in Greenland.
5: We will have the complete ability to do what is necessary to defend the American continent and also Europe and other places.
4: While the deal appears to fall short of the, quote, complete and total control that Trump once called for, it does grant the United States the ability to expand its military footprint in Greenland. The president is expected to sign the deal in New York today. Peter Harlambous, ABC News.
3: CNN, M. Snow, and Politico all still banned from the White House. The outlet's now suing the Trump administration to get back in.
6: The president defending his decision.
7: I think that these outlets have an obligation to be fair.
6: As a result of the ban, CNN was barred from serving as the TV network pool, responsible for providing pictures and coverage broadcast by all the major TV networks to viewers everywhere.
3: It's correspondent Gabe Gutierrez. The White House says Trump TV is coming to YouTube soon. It's going to be a 24/7 streaming channel updated in real time. Some have suggested that platform could offer more viewers than legacy TV networks struggling to attract viewers. 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We do have a chance of scattered thunderstorms this afternoon. Otherwise, looking at partly cloudy skies and warm, high 97. Then for tonight, mostly clear and cooler, low 76 at the airport, just 68 for the Hill Country. Another chance of rain tomorrow. Right now, looking at 94 degrees at San Antonio's severe weather station. I'm Christian Blood. Stay connected. 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
1: 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Now her traffickers are in prison because Ken Paxton put them there. 40 years for the trafficker, 20 years for the woman who posted the ads online. 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Prosecutor, dad, attorney general, Ken Paxton for U.S. Senate. Texas PAC is responsible for the content of this advertising. 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Not authorized by any candidate or candidates committee. 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
3: Christian Blood in the KTSA newsroom. Greenland might not be a state or an official U.S. territory, but after a deal this morning at the U.N. General Assembly this morning, it might as well be.
4: By expanding America's footprint in the Arctic and North Atlantic, this deal also protects Europe in addition to America and greatly protects them.
3: Trump's wanted expanded access to Greenland for some time, citing both security concerns and rare earth minerals. The deal with Greenland comes at no cost to the U.S. A Venezuelan man with an active order of deportation remains in the hospital after he was shot by ICE Sunday. And it's looking like the protests that started happening afterward were coordinated by left-wing groups connected to some Democrat candidates in the upcoming midterms. According to Fox News Digital, those groups include the so-called Democrat Socialists of America, Freedom Road Socialist Organization, and Party for Socialism and Liberation. The investigation shows people in those groups using local and national social media accounts to gather people to the scene and to solicit media coverage. San Antonio Water Systems announcing a return to Stage 3 watering rules. Saw said on Monday that Stage 3 is back because the Edwards Aquifer has fallen below a certain level. Now your KTSA Stevens Roofing AccuWeather forecast. Partly cloudy, chance of thunderstorms later on. 97 the expected high. And then tonight, looking at mostly clear skies. Overnight low 75, 68 for most of the hill country. Yes, indeed, fall is here. Right now we're up to 95 degrees. Heat index is 108. At San Antonio's Severe Weather Station, I'm Christian Blood. Stay connected. 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
0: If you're new to the Ramsey Show, you'll hear us talk about the baby steps. This is the methodology, the framework that we use to answer every single money question on the show. So if you want to learn more about those seven baby steps, we'll drop a link in the description so that it's a little easier to follow along. Christine is in

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2: It's 2 o'clock at KTSA San Antonio. I'm Christian Blood. Greenland's about to see lots of U.S. military showing up. That's because President Trump has secured unrestricted access to the island thanks to a security deal signed this morning.
3: We will immediately begin the process of developing a large military presence in the appropriate locations. We'll be building two very major military bases.
2: President Trump announced the deal at the UN General Assembly in New York. The announcement comes just hours before Chinese President Xi Jinping arrives in Washington for a two-day visit. State lawmakers in Texas will be pushing affordability when they get back to work next year.
4: A big part of that will be addressing a need for affordable housing.
5: Some people think it's we have a housing shortage. I think it's more of a housing affordability.
4: That is State Representative Gary Gates. He says the legislature has been making moves to address housing density, and that's led to more homes on small lots. But he also adds it's never been this hard for an average family to find a home.
5: The average family, we're at the greatest difficulty of someone being able to get a home.
4: And Gates says some cities have outdated rules for townhome designs, and those could be struck down next. John Cruz, KTSA News.
2: Both the Rangers and the Astros had last night off, so Texas still leads Houston by a single game in the AL West. The Stros visit Seattle tonight to kick off a two-game set against the Mariners. The Rangers starting a three-game series with the New York Mets tonight in Arlington. Now your KTSA Stevens Roofing AccuWeather forecast for tonight. Mostly clear and cool. 76 the low on the Riverwalk and about 68 for the Hill Country. Another chance of rain tomorrow. High 96 by Saturday. Could get down into the low 90s. We'll see. Right now, 93 degrees at San Antonio's severe weather station. I'm Christian Blood. 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
7: 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From the Texas House to the center of a historic high-stakes battleground Senate race, James Tallarico has upended state politics. 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Whether he's shaking up the conventional wisdom or driving record engagement across the Lone Star State, Tallarico remains one of the most talked about political figures in the country. How will the Texas Senate showdown shake out? 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
0: But it gets worse. 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
1: Defending trans Texans is something we have to do every day.
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3: Christian Blood, the KTSA Newsroom. President Trump signed an agreement with Denmark and Greenland to bolster U.S. military presence on the island. Trump, Greenland's premier, and the Danish prime minister held a signing at the U.N. General Assembly this morning. The agreement includes a reaffirming of the sovereignty of Greenland, but it does give the U.S. complete access to the Danish territory's airspace and land. Trump announced the deal last week, said it addresses all of his concerns. He says there is no cost to the U.S. Trump's been pushing for U.S. control over Greenland in recent months, citing national security concerns. Beef prices expected to start coming down now that the New World screwworm is somewhat under control, but prices are still high, and a number of restaurants across Texas are making some tough choices.
4: The latest report from the government shows the price of sirloin steak in August at $14.35 a pound, which is actually down from July. As for the long-term trends, says Corpus Christi barbecue restaurant owner David Page,
5: the beef prices have gone up in the last 2 years about 40%, and that is a killer.
4: Fellow restaurateur William Paul Sissimus refuses to raise his prices.
6: I would rather just swallow it.
4: But he has taken beef ribs off his menu. Jim Ryan, ABC News.
3: Now your KTSA Stevens Roofing AccuWeather forecast tonight, looking mostly clear, low 75 for the Riverwalk and about 68 for most of the hill country. Then we might start seeing some cooler temperatures slowly but surely. Tomorrow's high 96. Thursday and Friday could get down to as low as 94. We are up to 95 degrees right now. The heat index is 105 at San Antonio's Severe Weather Station. I'm Christian Blood. 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
1: Charlie is in Chicago up next. Charlie, what's going on?
12: Hi. It's kind of a complicated question. I am 34 years old. My wife is 30 years old. I had my house paid off since I was 28 before I met my wife. And we just had our first baby. And her mom and dad want us to move closer towards them, but I don't feel safe letting selling the house or moving with the, because moving 30 miles closer to Chicago is quite a bit more expensive than where I live.
13: So it's only a 30-mile move?
12: Yeah, we're within an hour of her parents, and her parents want us to be within half an hour, and I think it's a little
13: selfish. Why don't they move? Why wouldn't they move 30 miles closer to you?
12: She's one of five, so it kind of puts them in a central location of everybody.
14: How does this affect your jobs?
12: So I have a little excavating business, and my yard is within a mile from where I live. So I've explained to my wife, because I have to go back to the yard every night, pretty much. Mm-hmm. And it's nice because it's nice and close to my house. But I explained to her, I said, if we move, that adds an hour or an hour and a half onto my day every day going back to the yard work.
13: Well,
12: otherwise, I'd have to relocate.
14: I'm not doing that.
13: And what is the property increase? What's your house worth today versus what you would feel like you would need to spend to get what you want 30 miles closer to them?
12: My house is probably worth $400 right now, but the house I would need would probably be close to $700 because I would need at least a little bit of land so I could park a large truck and trailer and some equipment on it,
13: And so just to recap, the drive to the parents' house now is an hour and 10 minutes. Is that what I heard?
12: Correct.
13: And this is a problem because I don't know. I kind of like a buffer. Sometimes it's nice to have a buffer.
12: Well, I agree with you, but I don't know. My question is, am I in the right to dig my heels in and say no?
13: Do you have the $300,000 extra to make this move and keep it debt free, which is, it sounds like, where you want to stay? You have a paid for home. That's nice. Do you have the money to do this, and it's just a work thing, or is it a work and money thing?
12: It would be a work and money thing. I only have $150,000 liquid cash, and so I'm not wanting to spend any of that towards another house,
14: What does your wife
12: think? Maybe another option.
14: Is she desperate to make this move?
12: Not necessarily. If she spends a long weekend with them, then, and I'm not there, she comes back and she reinstigates the conversation. It's been going on for about a year, and I'm like, there goes long stretches where she's totally fine. She's a stay-at-home mother now, so we've got that locked down, and she can be a stay-at-home mother. But I think with this move, she would have to go back to work, and then that entails childcare, and I'm scared of childcare costs.
13: So let's just
12: to me, it doesn't make any sense.
13: Let's just pretend for a second. let's pretend that you're like, all right, we take the 400. Let's say you decide, hey, we're going to make this move and we want to take the 150 and put it with the 400. And so in the meantime, we're going to save up our 3 to 6 months just to make sure we're not touching emergency funds to do this. And we're going to go in and we're going to put $550,000 down on a $700,000 house. And then we're going to have a $150,000 mortgage. Let's just pretend you did that. She would have to go back to work because of the mortgage, or is there another reason you feel like she would have to go back to work? Because that doesn't feel...
12: I guess it would be, it's part of my resentment that all that money that I worked towards that house was mine. The reason she wants to move is partly she feels that the house isn't hers because she hasn't contributed.
13: Okay, now we're getting somewhere.
14: Okay. This is a layer beneath.
13: Yes.
14: So is her house on the deed? Is her name on the deed?
12: No.
14: And why is that?
12: Because I had it prior before we were married and it was paid off before we were married.
13: But you can easily add her to that. That's just paperwork.
12: Correct, but I guess I'm in a field where divorce rates are high in the construction field.
13: Okay, so we're getting somewhere on this. There's some issues here. So, because you can go two routes of this. If you said, hey, she doesn't feel like the house is hers. I lived here before she did. I picked this house. She just feels like I would love to move somewhere that feels ours. That's one side of this argument. But then the other part of it is like, dude, you're married to this woman. You're clinging on to something you did as a single man. And you're no longer single. So let's add her to this deed because you're married to her and let's show that you're like all in 100%. Or you guys need to have some deeper talks, I think, with a counselor, because I think I'd be feeling the same way if I were in her shoes. Like, he's not letting me fully in on this. If he's already thinking about what happens if we divorce, but you didn't have her sign a prenup, did you?
12: No, but I don't think that's the question. I think my question is it proper for the parents to be getting muddling in my business?
13: No, it's not. It's not, but in digging through, we found other. You're right. The initial question was, do I need to move closer to the in-laws? No, you don't. You truly don't. But in uncovering that, I think we're seeing the deeper issue of the reason she wants to move is... she wants something that's both of you all's, and what you have right now, she's feeling iced out because you won't let her in on the deed. And she's thinking, maybe if we have a new house that we have together, we'll both be on it. Oh, and by the way, my parents want us to move closer. That's another reason that I can push him to move. So she's using what your in-laws want to do as leverage for her to get what she really wants from you, which is a place that we live that we can call our own that I'm on too.
12: Okay.
13: See what I'm saying?
12: Yeah, she's not a like a money person. She's never.
13: I'm not. I know. You don't have to be a money person. Check it out, Charlie. You don't have to be a money person to want 100% buy-in with your spouse on the things that you're building together and a part of together.
14: She feels like I should feel so blessed to live in Charlie's kingdom he made for himself. And instead, she wants to feel like the queen of the castle, too. And I think that she has every right to do that. So I think what we need to do is just separate out all of these issues. Yes, the in-laws are meddling in your business. Yes, this destroys your commute. Yes, this messes up your finances because you're adding a mortgage to the picture. It's okay to use those facts on paper. Mm-hmm. I just don't want you to sort of hide the stuff that's going on underneath just by using those as excuses.
13: And you don't even have to move closer to the in-laws. What if you guys, if you like the neighborhood you're in and if that works better for your business, what if you said, honey, I talked to these good people on the Ramsey show. I think I understand. Would it be a good, can we compromise here? Can we stay in this area, which means we're staying in this price point, which means we don't have to take on a mortgage, but can we get something that you and I select together, we're both on it, and it doesn't cause us to go into debt any further? I think that, Charlie, that would be a very fair compromise.
14: Imagine you guys upgrade to a $500,000 house in cash, and she gets a vote this time. That might solve this all, to where mm-hmm. she's not itching to move, and the parents are just giving her a reason to bring this all up.
13: Right. That's probably why when she goes on the long trip, she comes back and she's like, I can use this as leverage.
15: I think you're right on that one.
14: But it's okay if you just say, I don't like my in-laws. That's a fine reason to not move closer to them. I know you're not going to say that on air, and I put you on mute so you didn't have to. But I imagine as soon as we did, he was like, yep, that's...
13: I vote for the buffer, George, every time.
14: Yeah, it's okay. It's a weekend trip instead of a, hey, we were just in the neighborhood, decided to pop by. Now it's, you got a plan
13: for
14: the
13: trip.
14: Now
13: it's Everybody Loves Raymond. And I'm like, an hour is a perfect, it's perfect. You can go over there, you have a good time, it's enough time, nobody needs to stay over, you can go home.
14: It's not enough to tire you out on the drive.
13: Yes.
14: It's a good happy medium. Good luck, Charlie.
13: Look to the buffer.

0: presidents blame the ongoing war for the rise in diesel costs. Trump says he thinks a solution to the war will be found. The average price for diesel has risen past $6.50 for the first time ever. Zelensky says he hopes the U.S. can help to bring an end to the war before winter. Speaking of gas, Texas is on the verge of a $4 a gallon gas price. Governor Abbott was asked what the state can do to help drivers.
1: Here's the deal. We all know what the solution is, and that is the end of the war in Iran.
0: Texas Agriculture Commissioner Sid Miller is once again calling on the governor to suspend the state's 20-cent per gallon tax on gas, but there's still some questions about whether he could do that by executive order. Governor Abbott says the only thing that'll bring down the price at the pump is an end to the war. SAPD is providing new details into the death of a teenager in a Northside home on Monday. KTSA's John Cruz has the latest.
2: Police now say a 15-year-old boy died from a self-inflicted gunshot wound inside his family's home on Marchmont Lane. SAPD identified him as Jesse Valderrama and added that his 38-year-old stepfather was seriously injured while trying to move the gun away. The stepfather taken to the hospital with life-threatening injuries. Neighbors told reporters the family was recently concerned about the teen's mental health. John Cruz, KTSA News.
0: And a man is facing a murder charge after San Marcos police found a 61-year-old woman dead on Monday evening. Police were called around 5:40 p.m. to a home in the 600 block of CM Allen Parkway near Interstate 35 North for a medical assistance call. Officers with the San Marcos Emergency Services say officers found the woman dead inside the home. Investigators later located 37-year-old Robert Ray Garcia at another San Marcos home and arrested him. Garcia was booked into the Hays County Jail on a murder charge and an additional charge of criminal trespassing. KTSA News Time is 3:02. It's time for KTSA Sports. Here's Joe Reinagle.
3: Monday Night Football last night, the Rams beat the Giants 28-6, but New York lost their quarterback, Jackson Dart. He was knocked out of the game early with a knee injury. Well, today we find out that injury is apparently worse than anticipated, according to NFL Network insider Ian Rappaport. Dart could be out for an extended period of time and possibly the rest of the season. Other NFL news, the Atlanta Falcons are getting quarterback Michael Penix back. He's set to start for them this Thursday night against the Green Bay Packers. Penix missed the first two games. He was recovering from a torn ACL suffered in Week 11 last season. I'm Joe Reinagle for 94.1 San Antonio Sports Star.
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3: Your KTSA Stevens Roofing AccuWeather forecast. Scattered afternoon thunderstorms, a high of 95. Tonight, mostly clear and humid, 75 for the low. Tomorrow, looking at afternoon thunderstorms and 96. Right now, partly sunny, 97 degrees at San Antonio's Severe Weather Station. I'm Stacy Keene. 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
4: Good afternoon. Welcome to the Jack Show. Jack Riccardi. Sometimes producer Don Cooper and I, during commercial breaks, we'll talk about old movies. We both like old movies because, of course, we do. Sometimes we talk about our favorite Fox News anchorettes. Sometimes we talk about football. But Don, I think we've talked about 7 Days in May before, haven't we? We're both fans of that movie. Is that, do I remember that correctly?
5: Oh, absolutely. Yeah, great movie.
4: 7 Days in May. Want to say 1964, give or take a year. Burt Lancaster, Kirk Douglas, Ava Gardner.
5: Ava Gardner.
4: Yeah, as a brunette.
5: Mm-hmm.
4: Who am I forgetting? There's some other people in it. They're the big three, I would say. It's based on a novel by a guy named Fletcher Nebble. It's a great book. They made it into a great movie. The premise of 7 Days in May, and you know, it's one of those movies that reflects the time in which it was made. So it was made right after the Kennedy assassination, right after the Cuban Missile Crisis. It was written and produced in the middle of Cold War, you know, paranoia. 7 Days in May is about a fictitious president who is doing things that are not popular or are at least kind of controversial. And there's this general played by Burt Lancaster who is very popular. And maybe loosely based on like a Douglas MacArthur, Curtis LeMay kind of actual, you know, military figure. So he's well-liked, he's well-thought of, and I don't want to give the movie away. I hope you'll see it sometime. It's on CCM all the time. But he is concocting a coup plan. He has a military coup in the works that involves all these secretive bases and forces, and there's all these abbreviations, and Kirk Douglas is his very loyal aide who admires him but begins to become uneasy about him and starts to realize what's going on. And Ava Gardner is this woman that's kind of in a love triangle with them, and there's a senator who's an ally of the president who's kind of like a Lindsey Graham kind of dude in the middle of all this. Would you agree he's kind of like Lindsey Graham? Is that, do I
5: that's
4: have that
5: a,
4: right?
5: Yeah, that's a good comparison. Never thought about that. Yeah, hey, you know, can I get...
4: He's Southern and he's kind of military-oriented, right?
5: Mm-hmm. Let me say this. So this movie was also written by Rod Serling as well. Do you remember?
4: I did not know that.
5: Mm-hmm.
4: Or I forgot that. Mm-hmm. Yeah, that's it's a great movie. And it's clearly meant to be a cautionary tale. You can't watch the movie now or then without thinking the point here is don't let this happen. And we've had everything in this country, but we've never had a military coup, at least that we know of. I mean, there may have been an attempted one that we don't know about, but we don't. They did a survey. The Center for Strategic Politics did a survey.

0: survey of 683 Democrats, where the question was, if you woke up tomorrow morning and saw the following news headlines, how would you feel? So it was kind of a weird poll. It wasn't a yes or no question. These were hypothetical headlines. How would you feel, Mr. or Ms. Democrat, if you read these headlines? One of them was, President Trump has been impeached and convicted and removed from office. And 75% felt very positive about that. One of them was, using the 25th Amendment to the Constitution, President Trump has been declared unfit by his cabinet and removed from office. And 70% liked that a lot. President Trump died overnight in his sleep was another hypothetical headline. And 55% felt positive about that. Start to see where this is going, right? Then there was one that said, to safeguard the Constitution, and that's in quotes, to safeguard the Constitution, a group of U.S. military leaders have removed President Trump from power and assumed control of the United States. 7 days in May. 43%, very positive. 16%, somewhat positive. For a running total of 59% liking that. A military coup. You are that TDS that you could feel good about a military coup? Now, by the way, in 7 days in May, it's pretty clear that there are conservatives, there are liberals. They never really identify the party the president belongs to, which is kind of a clever thing. You can't tell watching the movie, is he a Republican, is he a Democrat? A lot of people think the president in the movie is loosely based on LBJ, but I don't think that's true, because I think the book came out before LBJ. So anyway, I will say this is one survey. It's only 700 people. But this is like people saying, yes, that's 7 days in May. Let's do that. Let's watch it, take notes, and do that. That's how far the people in this survey were willing to go to get rid of President Trump. And they're admitting it out loud, which probably means that it's even higher than 59%. But 59% are willing to say so. In, again, in this survey. So, you know, the impeachment, the 25th Amendment, okay. We're not surprised, right? This is much worse than that. You got 55% would like to hear that he passed away in his sleep. The death of a president is not good news for the country. You know, I mean, if Nixon had died during Watergate, that wouldn't have been like, oh, we're going to have a party. But here you have 59% saying they would feel positive if military leaders removed Trump from power. And somebody made a good point about this, which is this might say as much about the modern military and the perception of its generals. Think Mark Milley, as it says about Donald Trump. What do you think about this? 210-599-5555. I seem to recall this same band of brothers was trying to save democracy 5 minutes ago. Were they not the defenders of democracy? Were they not the people that wept tears of blood over January 6th when hundreds of police officers were murdered, according to them? So is that a save democracy? The military takes over the U.S. government? And here we were worried that they were communists in the Democrat Party. Apparently, it's even worse. There's something worse than that, apparently. So, yeah, why doesn't Trump work with them? Why doesn't he reach out across the aisle and extend the olive branch to the people that would be happy to hear that he passed away or was overthrown in a military coup? And keep this in mind, please, when your favorite local Democrat does his whole or her whole I'm moving to the center thing as we get closer to November, right? I mean, like, just bear in mind, and again, I'm saying, I understand it's a survey of 683 people, but this is a level of derangement and delusion that continues to amaze. It's one thing to support street protests. It's one thing to support statehood for Puerto Rico and D.C. so you can alter the Electoral College. I suppose it's even one thing to talk about packing the Supreme Court. I think we'll never get out from under, thanks to Bill Clinton, and we're probably never going to get out of the impeachment thing. Like, we're probably permanently locked into a situation where the party out of power will constantly fantasize about impeaching the president in power. Like, that's just a new thing now that we will live with. But assassination porn, coup porn, that is really something. And it makes you wonder what we're headed for if there is a blue wave in November. Because does this reflect, do you think, the mentality of the people in power in the Democrat Party? Did the Center for Strategic Policy just happen to find 700 really, you know, crazed people? Or are they that way because their leaders are that way? Or are their leaders that way because they believe that their flock is that way? It, you know, the tail can wag the dog, too. It's a pretty dark concept here. And you're probably thinking right now, and I thought it too, in my worst moments with Joe Biden, with Barack Obama, with Bill Clinton, I never wanted this, would not have wanted this. Even in the pre-woke military, when the generals were not probably the way they are now, would not have wanted this. Would have mourned the end of my country. And remember that once you broke it, you bought it. Like, if you look at history, if you look around the world, the generals don't kick out an elected leader and then hand it back to the next one. So you're actually saying, when you say this, what you're saying is, I want him gone. And if the means or the medicine for that kills the patient, well, okay. 210-599-5555. I mean, you know, here's Bernie Sanders on the I've Had It podcast with the two rubber-faced puppet ladies playing the Nazi card as... And it's funny how they all, when they say it, they make it sound like it's a revelation, like you've never heard this comparison before. Here's Bernie Sanders on talking about ICE under Trump, cut number 8.
1: How do you get votes? What do you do? What you do, and this is, Trump didn't invent this. This is what demagogues always do. You pick a powerless minority, okay, and you go after them, and you blame them for all of the problems. In the 1930s in Europe, it was the Jews, it was the Gypsies. Throughout American history, it has been blacks, it's been Asians. You know, we had an Asian Expulsion Act in America. Mm-hmm. You pick a minority and you say, hey, you can't afford to feed your family? It's the undocumented people who are doing that. You can't afford to send your kids to college? It is transgender people. You come up with your group of people because you have nothing real to say.
0: He's better than this. I mean, he's at least smarter than this. because the conversation about transgender and the conversation about illegal aliens are totally different conversations. He knows that. David Strom at hotair.com wrote a great piece today entitled, "You'll Know It's Great Just From the Headline." We are always doomed because scared people demand to be saved. We are always doomed because scared people demand to be saved. Scared people fuel this poll, fuel DSA, fuel Bernie Sanders, Hassan Piker. Doom is good for business, Strom writes. At least that's true if you have impressive credentials. Nothing gets people to short-circuit their critical thinking facilities and go straight to take my money and save my behind faster than a coming apocalypse. And if you think about it, we sell a lot of products that way, right? Batteries and generators and emergency supplies, and they used to sell people bomb shelters and canned goods that you could keep on the shelf for 50 years. Experience shows that if you put the apocalypse too far in the future, people lose interest. If you put it too close to the present, you get caught up in your lies and your grift can't continue. So disaster timelines are always a few years out. Global cooling, global warming, climate change, pandemics, overpopulation, peak oil, bird flu, end of democracy, white supremacy, fascism, nuclear winter, sea levels, wildfires, hurricanes. And he's right. There's just enough people amongst us who can be worked in exactly this way. And our system responds. It's built to respond to fear and panic. Look how fast we run out of toilet paper and water and bread when there's weather coming to San Antonio. And San Antonians are pretty level-headed people and not, I would say, definitely on the, you know, rational end of the spectrum, but still. Remember that time several years ago where we had like a run on the gas stations and they never did figure out why? And the run on the gas stations created the thing that people feared, which drove them to the gas stations, which is that the gas stations were going to run out of gas. And it turns out they weren't going to run out of gas until everybody went, and then they did. And right now it's AI. Strom writes, history shows that selling doom is good for business, just as selling greed is good for con men. If the doommongers were right, we'd all be dead 20 times over by now. Don't fall for it. I think this applies to Trump. A rational person who didn't like him or didn't vote for him would say, well, his presidency is almost over. And it's about to be severely limited if he loses control of both houses of Congress. And frankly, just because of the way the final couple of years of a president's term tend to go, it's going to be attenuated and somewhat muted. A rational person would say, you can see the end of this thing and, you know, we're going to get there. But that's clearly not what's happening. If we're having coup fantasies with 2 years left to go. Imagine just for a minute how what you would have to go through to get where they are. Imagine what it would take for you, the stuff you'd have to give up on, the way you'd have to explain yourself to the people you care about the most. Like, imagine telling your wife or your husband, this is what I want. People around you be like, what are you talking about? Oh, well, I've given up hope. 210-599-5555. Tell me what you think. We're going to vote in the JR poll. We're going to get to a lot of stuff here. I've got some audio I want to play. Get to that as well. It's the Jack Show live right now on KTSA.
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0: We got the Jack Show on 550 and 107.1 KTSA, San Antonio's number one news talk station. 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President Trump spoke at the UN General Assembly today, covered a lot of ground, including Iran, AI. And he was talking about, I would say, in a broad sense, global systems. You have a lot of people at the UN that are globalist. The UN itself is a globalist institution. So there's a lot of people sort of defending the system. And then you've got Donald Trump, who seems like a very unlikely rebel, dropping in there and talking about national sovereignty. And he said something I think very good about that. Cut number 13. Listen to this.
10: It is deeply ironic that the United Nations has an entire institution, the UNESCO group of people and countries, devoted to protecting cultural heritage, yet with their ceaseless promotion of mass migration, these globalists are actively destroying the greatest cultures and most extraordinary heritage in all of history. There is no human right to illegal immigration, But there is a right to remain a sovereign nation, and we want to remain a sovereign nation, and so should you.
0: Now, if you go back

0: to the idealistic, heady days of the 1940s and 50s post-World War II, the solution to poverty and oppression was to, it was for the rich and the powerful nations to help people where they were, to put a roof over their head, put shoes on their feet, food on a plate in front of them, and if necessary, to stand up some kind of government or authority, if for no other reason than to, you know, unload and distribute the international aid. It was never the idea, and you can rest assured that it never would have been the idea of 1940s and 50s international leaders and statesmen, the architects of the United Nations, the presidents at the time, Roosevelt and Truman. It would never have been the idea that you should erase national borders and encourage and, in fact, foster the mass migration of people into places where they would not and probably could not assimilate. And so in the name of, quote unquote, helping them, you are destroying Western civilization. You're overrunning it. You're erasing it. You're trampling it. You know, if a bunch of people walk through your flower bed, none of them perhaps hate your flowers, but the effect of all those feet will be the end of those flowers, right? It was never the idea that the way you alleviate human suffering or whatever is you move the people out. But that's what we do. And Trump is saying the unprecedented mass migration isn't organic. These people didn't all have the same idea at the same time. This is a globalist fantasy come to life. They are getting a twofer. They are destroying cultures and replacing populations with people they can then get away with the stuff they can't get away with now. And he's calling it out. He said there's no human right to illegal immigration, but there is a right to remain a sovereign nation. You know, you wouldn't have even had to say that at one time, but you have to say it now. I think it's interesting that he singled out UNESCO and the ICC, because American presidents used to go to the UN. They always go in September for the General Assembly, and they used to go and they used to kind of sing the hymns. And, you know, sometimes you sing the hymn with fervor and sometimes you sing the hymn kind of perfunctory, in a perfunctory way, like you're only half thinking of it. And he's refusing to sing the hymns. And it's remarkable to see them sit there and just hate him. And he's not really attacking. I know there's sound bites where he's called countries asshole countries and all that. He's really telling them, if you think about it, you're great. Cultures are great. Nation states are a great thing. We should save them. For a guy that supposedly is uncouth and just guzzles Diet Coke and Big Macs, he's telling nations large and small and young and old, hang on to what you have. You won't be able to get it back if you lose it. It's a poignant message. Guy's 80. Seen a little bit of everything. I suppose it probably falls on deaf ears for the most part. I was trying to think today, is there even one person in that great assembly hall that is like hearing this with an open mind? Probably not, right? We got more of the Jack Show. You can join 210-599-5555 on 550 and 1071 KTSA. 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

rocking along here on a Tuesday. It's the Jack Show on 550 and 107.1 KTSA. We were just talking about the podcast version of our show. If you are listening to us as a podcast, really appreciate that. Here's a little something we do for you. It's available to everybody, but we kind of did it with our time delay listeners in mind. We have an item called the Jack Chat Line. The Jack Chat Line is 210-599-5550. So if you are not able to call into the live show, or you missed the topic and we've moved on or whatever, just you can leave your first name, your city, and your comment about anything on the Jack Chat Line, 210-599-5550. Just make sure the name and the city are in there, and we'll play those when we have those. Terry Moran used to work for ABC News. He was there a long time, I think. And he has been telling a story about how he wanted to do a story, he said, or he had actually, I guess he had done a story, like he had prepared a package about Joe Biden's health. And he felt that it wasn't being reported, and that, like other journalists, he saw President Biden up close, and you could tell that he was failing. And remember that the position of the White House was not only to deny that President Biden was failing, but to denounce the clips that would sometimes show up on talk radio or on television as cheap fakes. Remember that? So here comes Terry Moran saying he tried to do the story, and he was stopped from doing the story. He wasn't stopped by the government. He was stopped by the management of ABC News. He says that it was pretty clear that Biden was fading, and I got shut down very hard. And he says that he wrote back to management. He kind of pushed back and said, hey, this is a legit story. People are interested. I'm not a doctor. I'm not diagnosing, but we can all see what we see. And was told, mind your own business. It's interesting to note that he didn't, at that point, resign or post the story himself somewhere like on X. So, although I know he's trying to be the hero of his own story, it does have to be pointed out that he had it and he let them stifle it. But the reason I bring this up is because right now, with this flap over credentials for White House coverage from Politico and CNN and MSNBC, this is the mindset. These are the people. I know ABC is not one of the organizations, but I'm going to tell you right now, if Terry Moran worked for CNN, same thing. If you worked for MSNBC, same thing. This is the mindset. We don't need these people. They are not saving democracy. If they are stifling the work of their own veteran correspondents, Terry Moran is not some upstart kid that needs to stay in his lane or mind his P's and Q's or earn his stripes. I mean, I think he's about my age. Unless they were aware of Terry Moran being erratic or having a drinking problem or something, why would they stifle this story? Why, in fact, do we only hear these kinds of stories getting stifled? Why are there other people at other networks also saying kind of the same thing? And how do you then pivot to the argument that we need these organizations credentialed and officing out of the White House? Because that's all that happened here. They can still report on Trump. They can still cover Trump. They still have access to every bit and bite of info, just as we do. This show is not a credentialed organization, but we have audio and video and
reams of material, more than we could ever use. And by the way, Terry Moran,

0: now that you're no longer at ABC, aren't you free to tell everything? Could you release the emails of them telling you that they would not let you report the story? Could you tell us the names of the people who made that decision? I mean, it's not like you're libeling them or slandering them. Ostensibly, they sent you emails. Their names are on them. It's not, you're not going to get sued if it's true. Why are we supposed to feel a sense of urgency about this Trump credential story when the people that lied, covered up, or didn't bother to tell us about Biden are the same people? I think they've come to us for sympathy at precisely the wrong moment. I mean, I know they're suing Trump, and we talked about this with Bill Pyatt yesterday. They're gonna win this one. Even Bill Pyatt thinks so. So they're gonna get reinstated. Trump has probably overreached on this, or maybe gone about it the wrong way, Professor Pyatt thought. And as a political tactic, this isn't really a winner for President Trump, because although it pleases the MAGA voter, he has the MAGA voter. He has unprecedented loyalty and support from his base. As we approach the midterms, the concern typically would be undecided or unaffiliated voters, and I don't think they care about the credential story. I could be wrong, but that's my read of it. But the thing that really jumps out at me the most is the timing. That these are the people, I mean, we just finished the apology tours of people like Jake Tapper. Oh, yeah, we really blew it with Biden. We really should have seen what was coming, or the debate thing was foreseeable, or we knew that was going to happen, or we, in retrospect, we should have been more aggressive and pressing for answers and reporting on it. And well, that's great to say after his presidency's over. It has no value now other than as a historical artifact. But when it mattered in terms of people voting, when it mattered in terms of who's running the country, which we still really don't know. I mean, I'm not trying to be dramatic here, but we really don't know. And people will say, whenever I say this, people go, well, Jack, Barack Obama was running the country. Okay, yeah, I know. But I mean, like, through whom and by what means? I mean, might as well say the Wizard of Oz. But there's more to it than that. And we don't know. And now, right after they've failed, and they admit they've failed, right? I mean, Jake Tapper, how many different shows and podcasts did Tapper go on with that crappy book where he was shaking his head and hanging his head like, oh, I really should have done better, and I've learned. It's like a guy that got home late for dinner. I'm so sorry, honey. Right after that, you come to us and you go, you really need us in the White House. It's really important that we're there so that you can know what's going on with your democracy. Not buying it. 210-599-5555. Court hearing on that is tomorrow, by the way. Yeah, I mean, I could debate both sides of it. I could make the argument. But when I think about the idea of, or the value of, having reporters with close-up access, I'm thinking, I don't know about you, but I'm thinking about what that used to mean. I'm thinking about the hunger and the aggressiveness with which every president was covered. And there was a whole generation of people that got into news after Watergate. You know, this is what All the President's Men is about. And I was kind of in the latter wavelets of this when I went into college in the 1980s, because it really wasn't that many years after Watergate. I guess I was in college 8 years, 9 years? No, not more than eight. I guess about 10 years. But anyway, point being, that idealism that we're going to, you know, get the big story, we're going to win the awards, that was the the dream that was motivating my fellow students. I always like to tell the story. There were like 400 incoming freshmen in the journalism program at Boston University. 399 of them wanted to be television reporters, and one guy wanted to be on the radio. And, you know, but I mean, we all had the same basic daydreams. I just think if you defend it, if you try to make the case, you are making the case for, like, Sam Donaldson. Remember him? Boy, a lot of dated references in this hour of the show, right? Good grief. 7 days in May. But when you look at where they are now, they're like kitty cats when there's a Democrat. They throw like fluff ball, underhand questions. What's your favorite color? And they show they know how to do it when they cover Trump. The problem is they don't cover everybody that way. They would tell us every hour that there was pressure on Trump to resign. There was pressure on Trump to be impeached. There was pressure to invoke the 25th Amendment. They would talk about Republicans enabling Trump. They even talked when he was on his final days of his first term. There was like, he should still be impeached. Yeah, but he's only got like 2 weeks. Well, no, Scott, it's important. And then Biden comes along. And according to Terry Moran, it's obvious. He said it's obvious. He said, I did the story because no one else was doing it. And they wouldn't let him do it. The same people that greenlit the aggressive walls are closing in on Trump. So, again, how do you turn to us after we've just seen that? It's not ancient history. How do you turn to us and go, you really need us there? You should be fired up about this. More Jack Show coming up, 210-599-5555 on KTSA.
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0: Why does your dog tilt his head or her head when you talk to them or you say their name? You ever wonder about that? They've tried to explain it. It's actually been studied. And one theory is that they are familiar with certain words. And another theory is that for some breeds, when a dog tilts his head, he can see better because his snout kind of gets in the way and he wants to see who's talking to him, or he wants to look at you when you talk to him. 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

0: next hour of the Jack Show, one out of four voters say they will do this in November. 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I'm going to tell you. There's a lady in California who started a business that is off to a bit of a rocky start, but she's also become viral for her list of five non-negotiables when it comes to dating men. 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We're going to talk a little sports. We're going to talk a little politics like we always do. The Jack Show continues on KTSA.
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0: allegedly been cut by a New Jersey Transit construction crew by accident. 1 in 6 Texans don't know how they'll vote in November. That's according to a newly released poll that was done by the group Texas 2036. Among the group, the survey found that 1 in 3 will cast a ballot with a mix of candidates across party lines. The pollsters say the findings show that overall voters are showing greater willingness to split their ballots. Texas state lawmakers will be putting a focus on affordability when they get back to work next year. KTSA's John Cruz has more.
1: A big part of that will be addressing a need for affordable housing.
2: Some people think it's we have a housing shortage. I think it's more of a housing affordability.
1: That is State Representative Gary Gates. He says the legislature has been making moves to address housing density, and that's led to more homes on small lots. But he also adds it's never been this hard for an average family to find a home.
2: The average family, we're at the greatest difficulty of someone being able to get a home.
1: And Gates says some cities have outdated rules for townhome designs, and those could be struck down next. John Cruz, KTSA News.
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3: Major League Baseball, the Rangers lead the Astros by a game in the AL West standings. 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Monday Night Football last night, the Rams beat the Giants 28-6, but New York lost their quarterback, Jackson Dart. He was knocked out of the game early with a knee injury. Well, today we find out that injury is apparently worse than anticipated, according to NFL Network insider Ian Rappaport. Dart could be out for an extended period of time and possibly the rest of the season. I'm Joe Reinagle for 94.1 San Antonio Sports Star.
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0: KTSA Stevens Roofing AccuWeather forecast. Scattered afternoon thunderstorms and a high of 95. Tonight mostly clear and humid, 75. Tomorrow afternoon scattered thunderstorms, 96 for the high. Right now we've got partly sunny skies. It's 98 at San Antonio's Severe Weather Station. I'm Stacy Keene. 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
11: It is the Jack Show, Jack Riccardi on 550 and 107.1 KTSA. We've been talking about President Trump at the UN today.

I think in many respects gave them kind of a throwback. If you are a history buff, you know that the UN was a very ambitious, an idealistic and altruistic outgrowth of World War II. The term United Nations had been applied in the latter stages of World War II to describe what we sometimes call the Allies. So the formal nomenclature when they would have conferences at Yalta and Potsdam about the post-war world and about concluding the war, finishing the war against Germany, pivoting and finishing the war against Imperial Japan, they would refer to the United Nations, meaning the U.S. and Britain and Free France and Australia and the Dutch and what have you. So out of that comes this idealistic project experiment. The naysayers are like, hey, this has been tried before, League of Nations treaties. No, this is different. There's an atomic bomb. This war has been unimaginable. There's energy. And when you look at the UN building, I don't know if you've ever been to it, even the architecture of the UN building, I think demonstrates, or to me, what it's, I'm not an architectural expert or anything. I know what I like. It just looks like the people that started this thing had very, very high purpose. It's cathedral-esque. It's soaring. It's confident. Trump goes in there today and he talks about sovereignty and greatness and civilization. He implores other countries. And, you know, some people see him as kind of, he's an America firster and he's a knuckle dragger and he doesn't have any. But he's telling these other countries, maintain your sovereignty. Hang on to borders and currency and history and culture. And the UN has turned into the opposite of what it started as. It started as an attempt to make sure that nobody dominated the world. Because the US after World War II was so far ahead in every way and so strong and so unscathed by the war and had the A-bomb. The UN was the American way of saying, we don't want to dominate. We're not trying to be a hegemon. And, you know, Trump comes along after decades and decades of every president basically going up there and saying the same thing. And he's reflecting that. To him, it's not like, let me run through the paces, let me say the usual platitudes. If you go back and read the speeches other presidents have given, even very good speakers like Bill Clinton and Ronald Reagan, they're kind of anodyne, you know. You could almost imagine, like, okay, pull a speech from a given year, any president could have said this. But President Trump's UN speeches are different. It's like he actually remembers what this is supposed to be. It's like he's putting these people to work. We've got work to do here. He's not saying we all know and everybody agrees. He's putting them on notice. He's talking about Iran's nuclear program. He's talking about terrorism. He's talking about mass migration. He's talking about the loss of sovereignty. And by the way, around the world, people are talking about that stuff. That's on the minds of people in every country. That's why other countries' governments, even if they didn't come to power the way he did on a kind of MAGA or populist platform, are starting to govern that way. We talked, I think, earlier, maybe it was last week, we talked about what's going on in Italy right now. It's not subtle. These countries are freaking out about their population, about their culture, about what's getting away from them. And I think it's good that he goes up there and does that. And I always hear from people every year when we talk about this, I hear from someone who says, I don't know why he bothers. I don't know why you're talking about it, Riccardi, but I don't know why he bothers. The UN should be kicked out of New York and kicked out of this country, and we should give up on it. And

0: America should leave the UN. You know what? I have no argument with any of that. I'm not disagreeing with you on any of that. But I also kind of like the fact that while it is there, and it does still exist, he's calling them on the carpet. The carpet that we helped pay for. So, what do you think? 210-599-5555. We also talked about this new survey from the Center for Strategic Politics that found that 59% of Democrats, it was a small survey, it was 683 people. It's 59% of Democrats would feel positive about a military coup that removed Trump from office. So the stuff that Americans used to oppose unequivocally, and they made movies about it like 7 Days in May, I guess now seems like, well, if that's what it takes. By the way, aren't you saying that you don't really trust your own argument? You don't think you can beat MAGA? You think you have to forcibly remove it in chains? That's your idea? Because that doesn't make me want to join your side if you have so little confidence. I was looking at the almanac for today. I'm kind of amazed that I remember this because I would have only been like 9 years old when this happened. But on this day in 1975, Sarah Jane Moore attempted to assassinate President Ford. I believe it was in San Francisco or somewhere in California anyway. And it was the second assassination attempt on President Ford in just a 2 or 3 week period. So she tried to shoot him. And do you remember, Don Cooper, do you remember the other attempted assassin? Very memorable name. It was a woman.
1: Mm-hmm.
0: Who tried to shoot President Ford?
1: No, I do not.
0: You remember this? Squeaky Frome.
1: Oh, yeah. There you Oh, okay.
0: Remember her?
1: Yes. From
0: She was in the Manson universe
1: family
0: of characters. Yeah. Mm-hmm. So first Squeaky Frome and then Sarah Jane Moore. And President Ford was not injured, and these were ill-fated attempts. But I remember as a kid, again, I had to be nine. I think I'm doing the math right. Or 10? Maybe I was 10. Maybe I just turned 10. Anyway, for some reason I remember these. I remember seeing the newspaper with the headlines on the kitchen table. My parents would leave the newspaper on the kitchen table. And as a kid, I just remember thinking, what is going on? You know, like, they're trying to shoot the president twice in a month? Just didn't expect that. And you can imagine, like, that was in an era of basically just newspapers, radio news, evening network newscasts. There was no cable. There was no continuous news. There was certainly no internet, echo chamber. These attempts were pretty much dismissed as separate, unrelated, random, kind of insane. And no one was having, like, we need to have a national conversation. We have a gun problem. It was none of the rush to put it in a bigger context and just marinate in it that we would today. I don't know if that's better or worse. Something tells me it might be that might have been better when we didn't have the means to react the way we have the means to now. Because I don't know if our reactions really are better. They're different. It'd be very different now. And I don't even have to say that hypothetically because we've had multiple attempts on President Trump. 210-599-5555. So a woman in California named Brooke LeBlanc is pretty nice-looking young woman. She was an executive at an insurance company. She did very well. She decided to become an entrepreneur. She started basically a chain of coffee and smoothie shops called, actually, I don't know what it's called. But in any event, she went viral, not so much for the coffee shops, but because in the course of being interviewed and people reacting to her new business, she put out on X a plea for a husband. She is looking for a husband. She's a very, very pretty woman. And she says, who wants to co-found the rest of my life with me? So she is searching for a mate. And she's very specific about Mr. Right. And people are reacting to her very specific rules, her checklist. Tell me what you think about her checklist. Tell me if you think this is a good list. It's basically 1, 2, 3, 4, 5 things that she's looking for. She wants the man to be between 35 and 42. That's not one of them, but that's her range. It's a very specific range. It seems a little exact, doesn't it? 35 and 42. Like if you were 43, are you, I don't know. Anyway, here they are. Number one, must be healthy and masculine. We'll come back to these. I'm just going to read them. Number one, must be healthy and masculine. Number two, must be post-economic. I'm not sure what that means. I think it means not in a position to be worried about money. So maybe in the old days you would have said rich. Post-economic. Three, kind and thoughtful. Okay, that's pretty standard. Four, does not have kids, but wants kids. Can't have them, must want them. And five, is on a healing path, which means committed to self-improvement, therapy, books, retreats, yoga, and is fit and sober. I put that all as five. Healing path, fit, and sober. She would like him to have never been married or engaged. She would like him to work in tech. But those are not musts. The musts are healthy, masculine, post-economic, kind, thoughtful, no kids, wants kids, healing path, fit, and sober. Does anybody meet all of those things? Because I can connect you with her. That's not true. I can't. I mean, you could do it yourself. Heck, if you're all those things, I think I want to meet you. I want to be like your friend. Look, that is a very ambitious list. I don't know whether to applaud her for having like self-worth and self-esteem or to tell her this sounds like a computer-generated, android. Like not a real, this doesn't sound like a real person. By the way, it seems like, ladies, you can tell me if I'm right or wrong about this. If there was a man who really met all of these criteria, Brooke wouldn't be able to get near him. I mean, he'd be like, he'd have like a, you know, like a street scene around him all the time, right? Like there'd be a mob of people. You'd have to take a number. Like who? That guy way in the distance there in the middle of that crowd? Yeah. Healthy, masculine, post-economic, kind and thoughtful, no kids, wants kids, healing path, fit and sober. Does sober mean you don't drink or you just don't get drunk? What do you think that means, Don Cooper? Does sober mean,
1: I think,
0: does not imbibe, or does sober mean like never gets out of control?
1: Probably no longer gets out of control, I would think.
0: Okay. So it wouldn't be that you never touch the stuff?
1: Well, maybe a social drinker. that it does, that you're not
0: influenced. I'm thinking like sobriety usually means you don't touch the stuff, right?
1: Yeah, but I don't.
0: If somebody says I'm on a sobriety journey,
1: that
0: means they've stopped. So what do you think of her list?
1: I did look up the post-economic description. And you know what the wealth threshold is?
0: What's that?
1: From 5 million to 500 million.
0: Oh, darn. I just missed
1: you,
0: that.
1: You're on the cusp.
0: Ah, shucks. I knew I shouldn't have bought those extra groceries last weekend. Well, what do you think? Do you think have you seen her?
1: I have not. I don't know if I want
0: Google
1: to.
0: Brooke LeBlanc. Google her. She's not, I will say this, she's a beautiful girl.
1: Okay, well.
0: She could certainly hold out for, you know, the best. Here's what I think, and I'm prepared to take the slings and arrows of the callers and comments. You can, 210-599-5555. And I'm saying this, I'm saying this as a, you know, a girl dad, and I believe in love, and I'm very romantic and, like, idealistic about this stuff. And I want everybody to be happy. This is just too much. It's just too much. I just don't think this person exists. These are wonderful qualities. And frankly, if you could get two or three of them, I would take the victory lap. You know, accept the ring, book the wedding. This is too much. You've got to narrow it down. So you want millionaire, perfect health, masculine, the kind and thoughtful. I'm going to skip over because obviously we all think the person we're with is kind and thoughtful. We wouldn't be with them. No kids, but wants kids. Healing path, fit. Sober. I think you might have to bend on a few of those. Like, what if you got all these qualities? Okay, like all of these qualities, but the guy was like 20 pounds overweight. I think you should take him. What if you got all these qualities and he wasn't a millionaire? I think you should take him. What if you got all these qualities and he's like, I just want it to be the two of us. I don't think, I'm not cut out for, I think you should take him. Good grief. Is it possible that people work on this too hard? Like, is this somebody that's maybe taken too long to make the list? Like, really worked on it, spent a lot of time, edited it, consulted with friends, focus groups, I don't know. I think you've overthought this. I think a lot of people would be happy to have even one of these things. She's saying these are the five non-negotiable things. Oh, and got to be between 35 and 42. 210-599-5555, plus your votes in the JR poll, and more of the Jack Show coming up on KTSA.
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8: Lynn says this is red flag territory. Suzanne says, Jack, I agree with you. I would be happy to find 2 or 3 out of 5. I'm not trying to tell anybody to settle or just, I think, and God knows I should not be giving advice on relationships, but you should go into the field, okay, with some idea what you want and need, and also some openness. Let's see what I find. Let's see who's out there. Because it can take a shape you weren't expecting. It can take a form you weren't expecting. It can come in a package of the person's age that you weren't expecting. I just think you owe it to yourself and you owe it to other people. She's trying to hire her husband. And even if this was hiring, this is just too rigid a list. It's too specific.
9: Yeah, but are we all kind of curious whom she dated before she made this list? See, that's possibly what could inspire the list.
8: In other words, you think this reflects
9: possibly
8: maybe the shortcomings of the previous guy.
9: Yeah.
8: You know, it's a good thought, Don, because actually, as I think about sober, kind of hung up on that word. I wonder if that's where that came from.
9: It's possible. Right?
8: A lot of times when people come out of a relationship with somebody that like drank too much, they will really lead with that. Like, I really can't do that again, you know.
9: Someone who had no money.
8: Yeah. But I mean, I doubt she was, if she's a tech executive who's now an entrepreneur and VC, like she's not meeting guys at the gas station.
9: Yeah, you know, I don't know.
8: Probably meeting guys with some money.
9: She's
8: probably going to restaurants and bars and stuff, and she's got her friends. And I'm sure the guys that they're around are fairly, you know, financially qualified, I would think.
9: Maybe she liked the bad boys, as they would used to call them.
8: Oh, you think maybe she's had a wild streak and now she's trying to...
9: Someone that leached on her.
8: How about this? How about this? So Don's point is this might be a way of expressing your own past instead of your future. Why not just admit that? Why not just say, hey, I tried this and this. It's not for me. What do you got? I just think if you make it too specific, I could see a guy that met

0: these criteria, thinking I'm not gonna put myself through this. Like, I'm not gonna do this. By the way, if you're the guy she's describing, you can get anybody. You know what I mean? Like, the world is your oyster. So, I guess I find it interesting because I don't know anybody. I don't know anybody like this. I'm fascinated to know if there is anyone, you know? This is like having somebody describe a unicorn and then say, oh, there's one right over there. You know, 210-599-5555. I'm going to propose a new rule for sports that is semi-serious and see what you think about it. Plus, we got the poll results coming up. More of the Jack Show coming up on 550 and 107.1 KTSA. And one of my favorite places to go, I take all my California tech executive dates to it, is John the Greek. If you go to John the Greek, the experience is not that you're going to some, you know, five-star, top of a skyscraper. You're going to a place that your company will rave about the food for days and days and weeks. Everyone I've ever brought to John the Greek would say to me afterwards, how did I not know this was here? How have I never been here before? Or I think I've heard of it, but I can't believe how good it was. And of course, it's been around forever. John Valencia is the owner of John the Greek. His parents started this restaurant with their family recipes when they immigrated to the United States in the 1980s, I think it was. So there's been a John the Greek for a long time. It's currently at 281 and Thousand Oaks, the northeast corner of 281 and Thousand Oaks. It's been there forever, 16602 San Pedro. And it's lunch and dinner Monday through Saturday. It's a very straightforward proposition. Greek and Mediterranean food, hot and cold appetizers, big menu, all the things you'd expect, a few things you might never have tried before that you will love. And John there with a big smile to take good care of you and guide you through that menu at John the Greek. Again, lunch and dinner Monday through Saturday, 281 and Thousand Oaks, 16602 San Pedro, John the Greek.
1: Hi, good afternoon. On the far east side, I-10 eastbound at Greytown, there is reports of road work blocking one lane. You are slow for an extra 15 minutes from FM 1516. I-10 westbound at Callahan on the frontage road, there's a stalled car in the right lane. 35 northbound at Walsum, a crash takes out two left lanes here. Eisenhower is where things get slow. 1604 westbound between Bulverde and 281, there's 7 minutes of stop and go. 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I'm Rebecca Parker, KTSA Time Saver Traffic.
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1: Jack Riccardi, The Jack Show on 550 and 107.1 KTSA. Just here on my healing path. With the poll results coming up this half hour, I am semi-serious with this proposal. See what you think. There were two quarterback injuries the last 2 days in the NFL. Last night, on Monday Night Football, a matchup a lot of people were looking forward to was short-circuited when, in the first offensive series, New York Giants quarterback Jackson Dart walked off the field with what turns out to be a pretty serious MCL injury. And it looks like he is gone for several games or for the season. If you follow Jackson Dart back in his collegiate days at Ole Miss, he has always played like a runaway freight train. He lays his body out. It was sad to see, but honestly, I feel like he's either going to continue to play this way and not have a very long NFL career, or somebody's going to sit him down and go, look, you're an amazing kid, you're talented, save yourself and try to play at least, you know, 13, 14 games a year. But in any event, he walked off the field. Giants lost the game. Sunday, Caleb Williams of the Chicago Bears sustained a non-contact injury against the Minnesota Vikings in the second half of the game in Chicago. He was writhing on the ground, screaming in pain. They sent out the cart. By the way, Jackson Dart waved off the cart, walked off the field slowly, but walked off the field, walked into the runway. Caleb Williams, they load him on the cart. He did all the things. He has the towel over his head. He's crying. Teammates are praying. The fans are holding their breath. He gives the crowd, Don Cooper, the thumbs up. It's the most dramatic gesture maybe in all of team sports. Injured player on the cart gives the thumbs up. It's, you know, it's the stuff legends are made of. The thing is, he's okay. He isn't even going to miss next weekend. So, here's what I think. You know how you have to sit out a play if your helmet pops off? I think if you ride the cart, you have to be out for a month. I think if you do, and by the way, he not only rode the cart, he gave the thumbs up. Maybe you even add on more time for the thumbs up. We can't have this. I mean, this guy's a drama queen. I'm not taking away from his quarterback skills. Caleb Williams may yet prove to be one of the greats. I don't know. He was up and down. He's been up and down since he came to the NFL. He was certainly at Oklahoma and USC. He was, you know, sensational. Lights out. Heisman. Jackson Dart was in the Heisman conversation but didn't win one. But both of them are exciting, potentially future faces of the NFL. I'm not down on either one. I'm much more of a Jackson Dart guy, but I'm not down on either one. However, Jackson Dart has the actual injury and walked off. Caleb Williams rode the cart with the thumbs up. I might be in more pain right now than he is. So yep. What do you think, Don? I think you should have to sit out a month.
2: That might be a little extreme. But it was interesting. Dart was out on the sidelines for the rest of the game last night.
1: He stood.
2: He stood up during the whole time, and it looks like he might be out for the rest of the season.
1: Rest of the season, Don. Waved off the card. I don't need it. Caleb Williams, waved the card in. I'm just saying. See, you think it's too much, but I'll tell you what, if they made that rule, nobody would ever milk this again. That's how you fix the problem of diva-esque quarterbacks. That there would never, there'd never be a problem again. Nobody would ever, you know, like it was questionable. Like I'll admit, maybe Caleb Williams thought he was more seriously hurt than he was. But you know, he's a little dramatic. Dude paints his fingernails. You know, he's just a little, he's a little, he's different. 1 month is what the cart will cost you. One out of four voters will do this in the midterms. What is it? Can you guess? One out of four will use AI to make voting decisions. What do you think about that? I mean, I guess it's a step up that we're, that intelligence is being used at all, but remember when we used to worry about AI changing the movies? This seems like a much bigger deal if it's determining our elections. I wonder how far in this will go. You know, people are worried about it becoming semi-autonomous or autonomous. People are worried about relationships and money and education and movies and jobs. What about elections? What if AI learns how to vote? What if AI is already voting? How will AI vote, by the way? Will AI be bipartisan? Will it be up for grabs? Who's calling the shots? I'm sort of jibing, and I'm sort of also asking. But I think that's interesting that people are going to... I do know people that kind of are already reflexively... Like, do you know anyone who doesn't write their own emails anymore or text messages anymore? Like, they've just stopped doing it. And they're proud of it. They'll tell you it, without even being asked, oh, yeah, no, I just ChatGPT, tell what I want to say. Now, I understand if you use it in your work for ease, you know, like efficiency or getting things done, you have a lot to do, and you're, or like rote tasks, like, you know, I have to do this hundreds of times a day, and this helps it go by faster. And but it seems like some people's inclination is to just be lazy. Almost like they have a butler or something, you know. Snap their fingers. Their email is written. Is it really that hard to write an email or a text? Is that really hard? Is that just too much? Can't do it? Who gets writer's block over a text? We're not even spelling out the whole word. TXT. Oh, so much typing. new study says, well, I guess it's adult ADHD, but ADHD is overdiagnosed. This is from Britain's National Health Service. ADHD is overdiagnosed, with some saying doctors just default to it. Like, it's the I don't know answer to symptoms. One doctor said he's only, in more than 1,000 referrals, he's only once not found adult ADHD. Another couldn't recall ever when being asked about it, could not recall ever not finding it. Do we know more about it? Or are we just slapping the label on everything? This is adult ADHD. I mean, I've heard people talk about childhood ADHD too, that are we putting a new name on what used to be considered high energy or rambunctious, or that's a word, right? Rambunctious. That's a word that's only a compliment if you're a kid. A rambunctious kid sounds like fun. A rambunctious adult sounds very annoying. But anyway, so people have asked in the past, have we begun labeling things that don't really need to be labeled? I think there's some legitimacy to that. But this is Britain's National Health Service. Then there was an article last year. This was, I think, in the New York Times. Has America been thinking about ADHD all wrong? With diagnoses at a record high, some experts have begun to question our assumptions about the condition and how to treat it. And this was the article, I think it was in the news at the time, we may have even talked about it, that said that a lot of kids that are labeled ADHD are basically just bored. And Tom Wolfe wrote an article about this a long time ago where he said he could see where parents that are frustrated and not sure what's going on with their kids and seeing stuff they don't understand, if you give them a name, if you give them a syndrome, it's oddly comforting because it tells them that they didn't, like, this is out of their hands, or it's not their fault, or it's just the way it is. And so he was saying, what if we're, you know, using it like a crutch almost? And there are people that brag about their kids having ADHD, like it's an achievement, like they won the swim meet. But I think, I'm not an expert and I don't have anything profound to say here. I do think that there are kids who act up, act out, who I think are bored. I wonder if we really know how boring school has become at all levels. I wonder if we realize how many kids, not only children, but even like college students, are just bored. They can't believe the dumbing down of the subject matter. They can't handle the busy work assignments. They're assigned to read things or study things that they're already way past. And what looks to others like a lack of attention or inability to pay attention or bad study discipline or whatever, I just think there's so many people who are just like, I could do more, but is this all you need? Is this all you want? Okay. And they just do it. I think we're going to find out eventually, too, and I know a lot of people have talked about this, people much smarter about it than me, people like Mike Rowe. I think we're going to find out that this one-size-fits-all model of education doesn't work either. Like, we've so homogenized public schools that it just leaves out a lot of the natural interests or avocations of different, you know, different people. And we're probably going to have to, at some point, consider not just schools that have classes in the trades, but maybe

0: grade school is something that you go to all your life. Not, I mean, not all your life, but, you know, all your levels, all your grades, not just after you finish high school. I mean, maybe there's just people that need different kinds of primary education. I don't know. Babbling here now, obviously. So I'll stop and I'll tell you, we'll do the math on the JR poll. We'll see how that turned out. Coming up next on the Jack Show on KTSA, speaking of the trades, with Mr. Electric, when Matt and Laura bought this company, they were committed to retaining the best electricians, recruiting more great ones. 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
3: Hi, good afternoon. On the northeast side, 35 northbound at Walsum, there's a wreck in two left lanes. You're jammed up for about 15 minutes from Rittiman. I-10 eastbound at Greytown, there is some road work blocking one lane. It slows you down 15 minutes from FM 1516. Loop 1604 westbound between Boulevarde and 281, there is a five-minute delay. 37 southbound before Pecan Valley, there's reports of road work in one lane. You are slow from South Cross. 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
5: 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We'll have a new one when we go live on the Jack Show 3 tomorrow. 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
11: It's 5 o'clock at KTSA San Antonio. I'm Stacey Keene. A Venezuelan man with an active order of deportation remains in the hospital after he was shot by ICE on Sunday.
12: And it's looking like the protests that started happening afterward were coordinated by left-wing groups connected to some Democrat candidates in the upcoming midterms. According to Fox News Digital, those groups include the so-called Democratic Socialists of America, Freedom Road Socialist Organization, and Party for Socialism and Liberation. The investigation shows people in those groups using local and national social media accounts to gather people at the scene and to solicit coverage from the media. Christian Blood, KTSA News.
11: Texas Hill Country homeowners who were impacted by two floods in 2 years are traveling to Capitol Hill in a long-shot bid to get more federal aid. Claudia Lamone says that she and members of her community are in dire need of essential home repairs.
13: We haven't seen any dollar from federal money

0: good afternoon on the far east side. I-10 eastbound at Greytown. There's reports of some road work up in one lane. There is a 50-minute slowdown from Loop 410. 35 northbound at Walsham. An accident takes out two left lanes. You're slow from Riddiman. Heads up if you're on Bandera. Northbound at FM 1517. An accident will cost you almost 20 minutes from Loop 410. Highway 151 westbound at Loop 1604. A crash was just called in. I'm Rebecca Parker, KTSA. Time saver traffic.
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0: at 410. 35 northbound at Walsum, a crash is blocking two left lanes. That's got you backed up from Riddiman. Heads up on Bandera Road northbound at FM 1517. There's reports of a crash. We're seeing more than a 10-minute delay. Highway 151 westbound at 1604. A crash was just reported. I'm Rebecca Parker, KTSA Time Saver Traffic.
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6: Glad to have you. Thanks. I appreciate you stopping by. What's happening, people? What's shaking? What do you know? How has this coverage been where you live? How has this coverage been? Because, like we say here, they put the F in news. An F for fake. I mean, I haven't seen, honestly, unless it's somebody that we know is a conservative-leaning outlet, you haven't seen the truth on this. And that's not to say conservative-leaning outlets are always right, but you haven't seen the truth on this case. You know, I saw one news guy, look at the flowers that they're putting down. There are like four flowers there. Look at the protests in Austin. You have like six people there. And nobody knew the deal yet. All they knew, and this is so stupid that we still do identity politics like this. I thought this went away with the previous generation. Like, no matter who was fighting, my dad was pulling for the Italian guy.

0: I mean, that was it. You know what I mean, Sam? No matter who it was.
1: Yeah. Yep, that's
0: good. Guy's name was Gugliotta or something. We're rooting for him, man.
1: Yep.
0: You know what I mean? I mean, for goodness sakes. And if the other guy was black, I'll be honest with you. He was rooting against the black guy. Because it was a white guy that he was fighting. I mean, I don't live that way. Most of you don't live that way. I was a fan of Muhammad Ali in the ring. Not necessarily his politics. I was a fan of Mike Tyson in the ring. Not necessarily what he did outside the ring. My favorite baseball player was Reggie Jackson. I mean, I thought that went away with my generation, Gen X. And for some reason, the knee-jerk reflex, when ICE does something that the community wants to deem bad, if it's against somebody who's got an Hispanic last name, we're all supposed to rise up if you're an Hispanic and say, I support the guy driving the DoorDash. He did nothing wrong, and ICE, probably a bunch of white supremacists, shot him. We don't even know the ICE people could all be Hispanic. The majority, I believe, of Border Patrol agents in the CBP are Hispanic. So I don't know why these so-called news outlets have to continue to lie. If you told the truth, you might get better ratings. And again, the last newscast I anchored was, actually, I anchored here in San Antonio when I first moved here as well, when the local anchor guy, Randy Beamer, was off. I filled in for him. But the last full-time anchor job I had, which I left early on purpose to do radio and do what I do now, and those of you listening in Albany, Schenectady, Troy, you probably watch me. We got the best ratings on the planet. Well, that market anyway, sitting next to Liz Bishop, we did everything we could to just do really good news reporting, to really do really good anchoring, to be a face and a personality that you wanted to tune into every night. It was never, I have to knee-jerk react and go left. If I hear one more local television news anchor say something about gender-affirming care, you got to be kidding me. You are taking a side when you say that. You're taking a side. That's not news reporting. There is no such thing as gender-affirming care at all. No, what's happening is people are getting operations to change how their body physically looks. They hope it looks like the other gender. That's the truth of it. You call it gender-affirming care, you are literally reporting that they are affirming their gender by having this operation, and they're not. So stop making assumptions because you're assuming whatever the ethnicity is, or the gender is, or the orientation is, or the religion is. You've got to take that side. Look, I do not only take the side of a Christian. If a Christian's doing something wrong, I will be against that person, even though I'm Christian. You get what I'm laying down? So hopefully you're getting the real news from us, and you move on past that other stuff. When we come back, we're going to break down some of what President Trump had to say at the UN today. Really, really biting speeches. I mean, he went right after Iran. Cuba at one point walks out as he's speaking. So make sure you stick around for that. 888-941-PAGS. 888-941-7247. JoePags.com. Scroll down, click on contact. Coming right back. Stay here.
2: This is the Joe Pags Show. Hi, good afternoon on the Far East Side. I-10 eastbound at Greytown. There is reports of some road work in one lane. We are seeing a half-hour slowdown from Loop 410. Heads up on Bandera Road northbound at FM 1517. An accident will cost you at least an extra 5 minutes. 37 southbound before Southeast Military. There is some road work costing you about 5 minutes from Hotwells. 151 westbound at 1604. There's reports of a crash. 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
7: Glad to have you. Thanks. I appreciate you stopping by. The Joe Pag Show will continue on the ICE-related shooting yesterday, ICE-involved shooting yesterday in Austin, Texas, with Chip Roy next hour. Don't miss a second of that, about 40 minutes from now. Do not touch that dial, as I said. Let me go to the phone lines in the meantime. From San Antonio, it's Zach. Zach, what's going on? Hi.
8: Hey, Joe. So, about CNN, MS Now, and Politico, there are no more banned than the banned book section at, let me call that bookstore, rhymes with Narns and Bobel. You know, like, they're not banned. We all know that. That is so stupid. I flipped to NPR during the breaks, and because, you know, I don't consume that crap. It's trash. NPR is horrible, but I listen to them because I want to see how they report the story.
7: Right.
8: I know the story because I listen to you.
7: Right.
8: I know the story because, you know, I ain't going to lie, bro. I learned how to dissect stories from listening to your show.
7: Good.
8: But,
7: you
8: know, I grew up, I'm a millennial, and there was no racism growing up with all of me and my friends and the people I went to school with. Everyone was friends with everybody. You know, you had a few punks. Everyone has a couple of punks you got to, you know, end up getting into something with. But and now, what is it, 25 years later or 15 years later, excuse me, since I graduated, and it's nothing but racist. It's so horrible to see, and people just fall for it. You know, you got Benjamin Crump out there. I could go off. I'm about to be rambling like AJ or something.
7: Zach, you're amazing. You definitely listened. He says rhymes with Marms and Mobile. I mean, that was pretty good. That's definitely a listener. Dan in Minnesota, talk to me. Hi.
9: Hey, what I just want to say, I believe the reason he banned them from the White House, and I don't know what word you want to use,

0: is because they're asking questions that he doesn't like. What's your response on that?
1: Well, and he didn't ban them from the White House because they were asking bad questions. He banned them because their coverage is 93% negative on him. He never said, I don't like your questions, therefore you can't be here. What he said was, your institution, your outlet, the company you work for, CNN, MS Now, and Politico, are printing and airing nothing but negative coverage, and most of it isn't true. So it wasn't Caitlin Collins, you suck, get out. If she got a job tomorrow at Fox, he'd let her back in because she wouldn't be working for a company that gives him a predominantly negative coverage. He literally said that when he announced the ban.
0: Okay, so he just... He'll ban them if
1: from
0: they
1: the White
0: don't
1: House.
0: Report well on him.
1: No, no. He banned them from the White House access. They can still report all they want, and they'll continue reporting negatively on him. But Dan, what are you missing? Because I got to hit a break here. Come on.
0: Well, I'm just missing that the man can't handle a tough question from a woman. Let's be honest.
1: No, that's not true. Not at all. I mean, there is no evidence that what you're saying is true. There are all sorts of interviews with him with Barbara Walters over the years and other very, very, very sharp women, and he didn't act like that. He banned them for a reason, and he told you the reason. Keep it here.
2: Joe Pags.
3: This Texas Senate update is brought to you by Kaushi. From the Texas House to the center of a historic high-stakes battleground Senate race, James Tallarico has upended state politics. A former middle school teacher and seminary student running a populist campaign centered on working families, Tallarico has drawn millions of eyes and cross-party endorsements in his race against Attorney General Ken Paxton. Whether he's shaking up the conventional wisdom or driving record engagement across the Lone Star State, Tallarico remains one of the most talked about political figures in the country. How will the Texas Senate showdown shake out? Don't just guess. Track the shifts as they happen. The midterm markets are moving faster than ever, and every major political outcome has a price tag. 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
10: Good afternoon on the far east side. I-10 eastbound at Greytown. There is some road work in one lane. There's a 25-minute slowdown from Loop 410. I-10 westbound between Roland and 35. You've got 9 minutes of stop and go. 37 southbound before Southeast Military. There's a crash in the left lane. 15-minute backup from I-10. 281 southbound between Sunset and St. Mary's. There's about a 5-minute delay. I'm Rebecca Parker, KTSA, Time Saver Traffic.
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2: Good afternoon on the Far East Side. I-10 eastbound at Greytown. There is some road work in one lane. There's a 25-minute slowdown from Loop 410. I-10 westbound between Roland and 35. You've got 9 minutes of stop and go. 37 southbound before Southeast Military. There's a crash in the left lane. 15-minute backup from I-10. 281 southbound between Sunset and St. Mary's. There's about a 5-minute delay. I'm Rebecca Parker, KTSA Time Saver Traffic.

0: nation, and when Biden and Mayorkas flooded our country with 5 to 10 million people in violation of our law, they created this environment
1: yes.
0: that our law enforcement are having to clean up. So I'm going to give them the benefit of the doubt.
1: I couldn't agree more. And again, as a television news anchor, I would have had this story. It would have been ICE shoots an illegal alien with a final removal order in Austin, right. Texas. The man's name is blah, blah, blah, Perez, and he says this happened. DHS says this happened. That's right. it. It's not up to me to say it's a good policy, it's a bad policy, he's got a bunch right. of kids, he's out there trying to support his family, and then bury the fact that he broke the law to stay here.
0: Neither you nor I right now, sitting here today, know if it's a good shoot or not.
1: No clue.
0: Right? Like, you have to do an investigation and make a determination right. if it was a good shoot. And I want that to happen. Forget that it's an illegal alien. If it's a citizen, right? You want that to happen. Do your total overview. But you've got to present the facts in real time,
1: yes.
0: like you just described. And the media is not doing that.
1: And by the way, they also said, and his lawyer says, he's not even getting pain medication. At the same time, the guy is calling in from the hospital or the facility to do a news conference in Spanish. He's in so right. much pain from a bullet in his back. And they never had the other side saying, and DHS says, he is getting pain medicine. We never had that angle. So people believe right. a DoorDash dad got shot in the back. His family can't be provided for. They're not giving him medical attention. And he gets no pain meds. I mean, that's disgusting is what it is. It's Chip Roy. Right or wrong that he kicked those three entities out of the White House?
0: I think, generally speaking, right. I think, I don't have all the facts in front of me and every question they ask and what the rationale and all that right. stuff. I haven't studied it that way. I'm a more the merrier guy.
1: Yeah.
0: I talk to all the media when I leave the Capitol. I say what I think, whether it's Politico or CNN. I go talk to Manu Raju. I go talk to Fox News. I go talk to Newsmax. But there is a point at which you don't want to feed the beast. And there's a point at which you want to say, you guys just don't get the ability to come here and tell lies to the American people. And right. I think the president is pushing that to make the point that the media is complicit in a lot of the hostility and a lot of the conflict that we're having in our country because they're not presenting the truth. There are reasonable debates. AI is a complex issue, right? How do you manage that? Data centers, data being collected on us, flock cameras, law enforcement. Those right. are tough issues. You got to balance it, but present the facts, right? Present the facts on border security, illegal immigration. Talk about Lake and Riley. Talk about Jocelyn Ungaray. Talk yes. about fentanyl poisonings. Talk about cartels getting empowered. Talk about what it means for our position in the Western Hemisphere. Talk about what it means for our impact on our education under Plyler Vidal or under healthcare system.
1: Right.
0: But no, they don't want to do that. They only want to present some case, this one innocent, awesome person who never did anything wrong in his life, even though usually, not always, usually there's a mile-long rap sheet. Usually there's a whole lot of issues.
1: Yeah.
0: They don't do that. So, look, I got to give deference here to the president to make decisions about what they want to do to have the media there. And, it's up to him. Again, I'm an instinctive more the merrier guy, but they need to be slapped when they're doing the things that they're doing.
1: Plyler v. Doe should be challenged at the Supreme Court, by the way.
0: 100%.
1: For those watching and listening, that means anybody who lives in the district, anybody who lives in the area gets free education. I don't know how we did that. Just show up across the border. My kid gets free education. Oh, no money. Going to get a free lunch. Going to get free everything on our dime. Doesn't make any sense. It's Chip Roy. The reason why I think it's a righteous move that he banned these three entities is that he's not banning them from their First Amendment right to report, not banning them from their First Amendment right to write anything and report anything they want. He is simply saying you don't have automatic access to the Oval Office or to the White House because you're in the press. That's not in the First Amendment. There are about 50,000 journalists allegedly in this country. If you had podcasters, there are 5 million. Can they show up tomorrow at the White House and say, I've got the First Amendment right to be in the White House? Of course not. So CNN and MS Now and Politico should have realized they were getting a privilege that they misused. Go ahead.
0: So you probably, maybe you didn't. I used to watch West Wing when it first came out, like 20 years ago.
1: I did not watch it, no.
0: Yeah, and it's a left-leaning, show on NBC. But, it's funny. I've watched some of the old episodes recently with my kids, right, because it's a little old school.
1: Yeah.
0: And it's, they know, they see the liberalism, it's anti-gun, it's this, that, and the other.
1: Yeah.
0: But it's funny. It's funny to watch 25 years ago what passed is like, oh, that's liberal, and how much it's overlapped with a lot of the arguments we're making.
1: Right.
0: There's a great scene, and there are a bunch of scenes where the press secretary for the Democrat president is trying to box out the press that are raising a lot of questions and pointing fingers at the president and saying, look, they wrote a bad story on us. Why are we going to give them access?
1: Right.
0: This is time memoriam, as old as the Republic. Look, Jefferson and Adams used to fight over this stuff, right? Remember, they fought it out in the press.
1: Yeah.
0: They were at war with each other. They hated each other. They ended up, of course, dying on the same day on July 4th, 2026.
1: Right.
0: But they hated each other in part because of press and media, right? That was a core part of their fight. Look, all we want is truth. You started that here. And I can promise you in my post-congressional career, I've got a lot of things that I'm working on. I'm going to be focused on truth.
1: Good.
0: Truth matters. And we've got to make sure we're focused on the truth. And I believe that as a Christian. I believe that as an American. I believe that as a conservative. And the truth wins if we're willing to seek it.
1: Always amazing to hang out. Chip Roy, my friend, also my congressman, District 21 Republican, great state of Texas. Whatever you end up doing after your congressional career, let's make sure that you come on and we can promote it to everybody out there. Chip, thanks for making time.
0: God bless, Joe. We'll talk soon.
1: All right, brother. We'll talk soon. That's going to do it for this one. We're back after this in the Joe Pag Show. Stay here.
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4: Good afternoon on the far east side. I-10 eastbound at Greytown. There's some road work in one lane. It is slowing you down about 10 minutes right now from Foster. 35 northbound at 37. There's a stalled vehicle blocking the right lane of the connecting ramp. It's got you slowed from St. Mary's. 35 southbound at Southwest Military. On the frontage road, there's a stalled car in the right lane. Again, that is the frontage road. 1604 southbound between Bandera and Culebra. There's a 5-minute delay. 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
9: She was 14 years old, for sale in a motel off I-35. Traffic through Dallas, Austin, and San Antonio. Now her traffickers are in prison because Ken Paxton put them there. 40 years for the trafficker, 20 years for the woman who posted the ads online. The human trafficking and organized crime unit that locked them up, Ken Paxton built it. The website that sold kids like used cars, Ken Paxton shut it down. Politicians talk the talk about protecting our kids. Ken Paxton walks their traffickers directly to prison, protecting Texas kids and locking up the people who prey on them online and off. Prosecutor, dad, attorney general, Ken Paxton for U.S. Senate. 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
1: Always great insight from Chip Roy, U.S. Congressman. He's out of Congress. He ran for Attorney General in Texas and did not win, but he is planning on tons of other stuff. He's a great lawyer. I'm sure he'll be able to do that in private practice, or if he chooses to do broadcast or something else, he'll make it happen. Another big interview coming your way next hour. Vance Ginn, he is an economist, former chief economist for the Trump White House the first time around. We're going to talk about your economy, your pocketbook, your bank account, interest rates, and more. That's next hour. Stay with the Joe Pags Show.
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5: Tallarico supported using taxpayer dollars for sex change surgeries on young children, claimed denying your child's gender identity is abusive, said the trans community needs abortion care too, and even called Jesus a radical feminist and said God is non-binary.
6: "Defending trans Texans is something we have to do every day."
5: But it gets worse. James Tallarico voted to allow biological men access to women's bathrooms in schools and for biological boys to play in girls' sports, saying some things are more important than fair competition in sports.
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8: From ABC News, I'm Dave Packer. Following the meeting that U.S. officials had with the Iranian delegation in New York today, President Trump now says that there's lots of momentum for Iran to make a deal. ABC's Mary Bruce traveling with the president.
9: President Trump arriving at the UN to deliver a now familiar warning to Iran. Either make a deal to end the war or he'll, quote, drive them into hell.
10: "I have a big decision to make."
9: But Trump also well aware the war he started is upending the world economy. And today he tried to convince leaders a deal is coming.
8: The president also talked about Ukraine's war with Ukrainian President Zelensky.
11: "We didn't hear any breakthroughs from the president nor from Zelensky when they sat down together in front of the cameras. The president did say, though, that he thought that President Putin, again, we've heard this before, that he wants to make a deal, that he thinks a deal is possible. But in terms of actual steps and progress in recent weeks to make that happen, the president was not specific."
8: ABC's Karen Travers. A grand jury in Jackson County, Mississippi, is out with a report saying it won't pursue criminal charges in the death of teenager Nolan Wells. Wells was last seen with friends on July 4th on a boat near Horn Island in the Gulf. The report says the evidence as of now appears to show that Wells' death was accidental, though his family is pushing back on those claims. Family attorney Ben Crump.
12: "Nolan's family deserves answers. What caused recent blunt force trauma to his head? Did it contribute to his death?"
8: Crump and the family demanding a more thorough investigation. Military officials say an American F-16 fighter jet crashed today near a U.S. base in western Germany. They say the pilot did manage to safely eject and is receiving medical care. The cause is now under investigation. This comes just days after a Texas National Guard F-16.